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0: It's the Greg B. Harrell Show. You know, if there's one thing that people are always saying to me, it's, Greg, what's something you can teach us? Oh, be an individual. Everybody's doing it. Another thing people are saying to me is, Greg B. Harrell, you don't have enough news from Fresno on your radio show. And you're thinking, Greg, why would I care what's going on in Fresno? Well, Fresno is a magical place, as we're about to find out when we listen to another actual clip from the Fresno television news.
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0: 98 Rock. The following phone call was taped before a dead studio audience. You know that, you know, these days it's rare that bars have the little dish of peanuts because of allergies.
1: Is this like a long poly deal going?
0: Is it what?
1: That along came Polly, you know, drops the bar nuts on the floor and picks one up and eats it to prove his love.
0: Oh, my God. I don't know what's more shocking, eating off the floor or making an Along Came Polly reference. that's not just a reference you pull out of the back of your head. That's one you have to go up in the attic for.
1: Oh, I'm so glad you think so.
0: Holy cow. Am I ever impressed. And now I'm wondering what else you'll reference from Ben Stiller's oeuvre.
1: Oh, man. You know what? I think I peaked, man. That was the peak there.
0: Yeah, you might be right, because I can't see you making it to Duplex.
1: You got me.
0: Oh, so Duplex was also a Ben Stiller movie.
1: Oh.
0: And it seems that reference must have been in the same attic as yours, just a few feet behind.
1: Oh, I'll take second to that sentence.
0: Fair enough, yeah. Well, let me say, I'm impressed with your deep pull. That sounded way weirder out loud than it did in my head.
1: Yeah, I felt it. I felt that come off as weird after it rolled out.
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It's the Greg B. Harrell Show. Music in the dark often sounds richer to us. We've talked about this before, but why does that happen? Well, melatonin. What? Huh? Okay, so in the dark, our body naturally produces and secretes melatonin, a hormone that enhances our perception of sound. That makes any music we hear in the dark sound richer, and because of that, we feel more immersed in the song. Okay, what does that mean? Well, rather than a song sounding like it's in front of us coming through speakers, music we hear in the dark sounds like it's all around us. Yeah, fancy. Normally that kind of audio setup would cost you $10,000.

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And now you do what they told you. And now you do what they told you. And now you do what they told you.

0: 98 Rock. Listen to this. My stars, this is something else. I can't believe you're crocheting a blanket. That is such a cool skill.
1: Yeah.
0: The only thing more magical than being able to crochet is the silent T in crochet. Wow, a crochet blanket.
1: So it really looks nice. I'm making it for my husband.
0: So what other items can you crochet?
1: You can make doilies.
0: Oh, I used to be in a band called the Doilies. Our songs were both delicate and decorative. So when you crochet, what is the method? Is it over under?
1: Yeah, it's over under, sort of over and around and under.
0: Sorry, is this crochet or a learning rhyme involving a rabbit and shoelaces?
1: Yeah.

0: 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If I don't read Catch-22, I'll never fall asleep. There should be a term for situations like this.
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1: What's up? 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
1: And all.

0: It's the Greg B. Harrell Show. You know, if you're like me, then you also believe a true Spider-Man theme park ride would restart three times. But also, if you're like me, you're busy during the afternoon all week long. If that's the case, there's something very important you're missing. All the great TV that's on during the afternoon. Don't worry, I've got your back on this. Here's a sample of what you've missed on afternoon TV.
1: Unless you're a stoner, it's not something you'd see. So here's what you missed on afternoon TV.
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4: 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Oh, my God, your hair is gorgeous.

0: 98 Rock, listen to this, or don't. What are you actually up to?
1: I'm here with my boy right now. He's throwing him a going-away party.
0: A going-away party?
1: Yeah.
0: Oh, wow. You know, I've had many going-away parties thrown for me. If only I was invited to one of them. So a going-away party, huh?
1: You betcha.
0: Now, okay, so what happens at a going-away party?
1: We got some drinks going. Me and the guys are smoking a couple cigars.
0: Oh, how many drinks are we talking here?
1: Well, I made about 5 gallons of... I'm hoping to kill that tonight.
0: 5 gallons of margarita? So is it also your liver's going-away party?
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0: Mark and Marianne.
1: She's a service manager. I wonder if she actually does the... Wow, in her picture, she's in lingerie. She does not look like someone that's in pest control.
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0: Afternoons from 2 to 7.

It's the Greg B. Harrell Show. We're going on a history journey. Come one, come all. When the CD began, a major selling point was the sound of a CD eliminated any sound issues that vinyl was presenting at the time. But in many ways, this was a marketing ploy. The reason vinyl records got a bad rap for their sound for years wasn't due to the records themselves. It was due in large part to low-quality turntables that damaged vinyl quickly. So it seemed to the listener that vinyl had a lesser sound, when the reality was cost-cutting measures on the player created that bad sound. CDs capitalized on those not realizing it was their player, not the vinyl, that dirtied the sound. Ooh, there's a band name, Dirtied the Sound. Gonna write that down.

0: 98 Rock, and the phone lines are lit up. Seriously, they're really lit. Like, there are empty Doritos bags everywhere. So you didn't get me a present on your vacation. Well, always a bridesmaid.
1: No, but I did get you something else.
0: You did? Oh, I'm more excited than Uncle Joe giving up the bedridden ruse to tour a confectionery plant. Oh, I'm excited.
1: Haven't sent it yet. Yeah, this is a while ago. This is earlier this year, and it's been like 7 months, and I still haven't sent it to you.
0: Oh, okay. This is veering into Griswold Attic territory.
1: Exactly. And I mean, you think that you've got problems. If I can't find an envelope to send this thing to you in 7 months, clearly I've got problems too.
0: You know, it's funny. I actually didn't mention I have problems. How embarrassing to be seen for the mess that I am. No, but it is true. I'm such a train wreck that Buster Keaton could film me for The General.
1: Birds of a feather, baby. Birds of a feather.
0: Well, birds is accurate. I have the same awkward cleaning habits.
1: It is a little weird what they do when they clean.
0: Nah, a fair trade-off for the bathroom freedom.

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0: 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I want a modern version of Friends, where they all sit in Central Perk and silently text.
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1: 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We want to ask you, what have you neglected to clean in your house for a long, long, long time? 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And what do you consider to be the most dangerous part of town to drive in? The Towson Circle, the JFX, Falls Road? You tell us. 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

0: 98 Rock. Hey, if you phone into the show, you should know that the phone actually has a really long cord. That way I can go in the other room and get some privacy, Mom! I'll tell you, doing taxes has never been my strong suit. I look like an old-timey cartoon rapidly punching away on a tax calculator. Speed lines, sweat on the brow.
1: Okay.
0: Yeah, math is my personal kryptonite.
1: Well, hey, if you got any math problems, give me a call.
0: You were good at math?
1: I was pretty good at it.
0: But what was your best subject in school?
1: Well, math.
0: Well, math. So they make you go down one before working out equations?
1: I got an A in college algebra.
0: Wow, that's impressive. I can't even do algebra. It makes no sense. It's like algebra.

0: 98 Rock. Here, this is an example of the phone calls that come in to 98 Rock. I mean, Dante clearly forgot to include us as a level. I know we're not on a red carpet. In fact, the carpet in here is basically Doritos dust. But I do have a fashion question.
1: Oh, okay.
0: Have you ever made a fashion mistake?
1: Of course.
0: Well, okay, what was your regrettable look?
1: Oh, I did. I was the guy in flannels and baggy jeans.
0: Ooh, grunge style. Well, of course.

0: Order my Roy.
1: Oh, God, I had the worst, like, Beatles haircut that I was trying to do a Kurt Cobain thing. It was terrible.
0: Oh, yeah, grunge is a tough look to pull off convincingly.
1: Yep.
0: Yeah, for me, it was flannel around the waist, W-A-S-T-E spelling.
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It's the Greg B. Harrell Show. Okay, there's much more to it than just this, but why does vinyl sound better than CD? Okay, a lot of it has to do with the compression process when creating audio for a CD. Every element on a CD is typically brought up, so instruments or vocals that should remain low or softly present may feel distorted or even buried behind another element that's boosted. With vinyl, mostly due to the care in making a record, the sounds captured are as they were in the studio, so you'll hear specific elements that are unaffected by others. Perhaps a small guitar lick is more present on vinyl, whereas on CD, the bass line may have been raised to such a level that the guitar lick isn't even noticeable. Vinyl captures the room as is. CD captures the moment of everything. We're going into Hallmark territory here, but there you go.

counting sheep but running out. As time ticks by, still I try.

0: 98 Rock. What? Phone calls? On a radio station? Okay. Yeah, that'll work.
1: DoorDash almost goes 24/7 now, you know.
0: Okay, so I got to ask you. When you've been delivering for DoorDash, have you ever had anyone answer the door naked?
1: You know, like in a teddy?
0: What? In a teddy?
1: You know, not naked, but like a teddy.
0: No. I know what a teddy is. I just haven't heard someone use that term in a very long time. Where are you delivering food? 1988?
1: Yeah.
0: If you're delivering to a rich person, are they wearing a Theodore?
1: Okay.
0: A teddy? Hmm.
1: Something like it was. It looked something like that. I don't know. Victoria's Secret or Victoria.
0: Two letters away from Victoria's Seacrest. I'd be curious about that.

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0: not soft, 'tis 98 rock, and I have a phone call to play, and play it I shall. Anon, anon, I marvel much.
1: Hello. No, wait, why am I still hearing the ringing?
2: Hello?
1: Hi.
2: Hi.
1: You know, I say this as the unofficial fifth non-blonde. What's going on?
2: Not much. How are you?
1: I am happy as a clam and with the same aesthetic.
2: That's kind of sad.
1: Yeah, yeah. Sad has been my gimmick for the last, I don't know, decade or so.
2: A whole decade, huh?
1: Time flies. And I also like to think flies time, because it's kind of cute to think of them holding a stopwatch in their little fly hands.

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0: It's the Greg B. Harrell Show. This is pretty trippy. A study out of Europe looked at the biggest hits in music over the last 40 years, and they found that music lyrics have become more simple and repetitive every single decade. Not only that, the tone of lyrics have become more sad and angry as time goes on, and lyrics feature more self-obsessed words like me or mine than they did 40 years ago. Isn't that something? I'm not sure what that says about me.
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0: 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No jingles or mascots, just great insurance. 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
1: 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This is Marianne crying. Inconsolable. Oh, my God.
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0: 98 Rock. More phone calls, because the ringing ain't just in my head.
1: I'm sorry, my car was beeping. Say again?
0: Uh-oh, has it become sentient?
1: No, it just warns me when I'm about to hit things.
0: Oh, it's a warning. Okay, for the longest time, I thought, why is my car swearing at me? Boy, I wish I had something that beeps to alert me of danger.
1: Right? We should all have beepers all around us for everything.
0: Could have started beeping when I applied for this job.
1: I think you're doing a good job.
0: Well, I mean, I could hear the quotes on the word job as you said it.

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So, you know, blame them. The night is young. No wonder it's so annoying.

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0: It's the Greg B. Harrell Show. Compromise is a two-way street. But you'd think they'd be willing to change that. I like to close every show by writing a little something in my diary. So here we go. Dear Diary, Greg B. Harrell here. Jack and the Beanstalk is still my favorite children's story about a murderous burglar. Thanks for listening, everybody.
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21: Friday morning on Justin Scott and Spiegel. We're going to be hanging out with comedian Rob Mayer. We want to ask you, what have you neglected to clean in your house for a long, long, long time? 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The Towson Circle, the JFX, Falls Road? You tell us. 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
1: 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Oh, man. 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
1: I like Long Island Iced Teas because they're more of a statement than they are a drink. You know, the bartender's saying, what'll you have? And you're saying, all of it. I'll take all of it. Put it in a tall weird glass. With a splash of Coca-Cola so no one can see how lonely I am inside. Mimosas are fun too, because if you're drinking champagne at 8 a.m., you're an alcoholic. But if you add orange juice, it's just an early brunch. But beware of this, okay? Some places will advertise bottomless mimosas. Let me just say this, okay? From personal experience, if by 10 a.m., you're so drunk that you're physically forcing your waiter to wear the French toast hat that you made him, you've reached the bottom of those mimosas.

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1: I went to Starbucks the other day. I'm a big fan of their music. On this day, I went in there and I ordered a bagel and cream cheese. And I went to sit down and I realized that they'd give me a spoon to eat that with. Just a spoon, a bagel, and a little thing of cream cheese. And that's not how I eat that. So I went up to the lady. I was like, you gave me a spoon. I need a knife. She said, we were out of knives, so I gave you a spoon. Oh, okay. You just said most of the same words I said as the problem. 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
2: I love football, and I love the cheerleaders. 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I think they're beautiful. 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They're incredibly athletic. But I don't think they have to do any cheers anymore. Do the dances. Do the gymnastics. The cheers, they're not helping anybody. These guys are mostly in their late 20s, early 30s. I've never seen them acknowledge the cheerleaders after the game. Give them credit. Well, yeah, we were down pretty big in the fourth quarter. We were getting killed. But then the cheerleaders, God bless them, started chanting defense. And that's when it dawned on me. We should have played some defense. And the coach must have heard this because he huddled us right up. He said, fellas, them gals are right.

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1: Whenever I eat at a restaurant, I never put the napkin in my lap. I never put the napkin in my lap. And people say, Hannibal, why don't you put the napkin in your lap? Because I believe in myself. I believe in my ability to not spill food in my pants because I'm a damn adult. And I've mastered the art of getting food from my plate to my mouth without messing up my jeans. You need to believe in yourself too and get your life together. That's for babies. Have some confidence in your eating abilities and hand-eye coordination. Believe in yourself! Believe in yourself like one of those clothing stores that only have 6 shirts in them. So many questions. How much do these shirts cost? How long have y'all been here? Why is there a DJ? Come in the store. Hey, can I check out this shirt? No, I'm spinning right now.

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1: Friday morning on Justin Scott and Spiegel, we're going to be hanging out with comedian Rob Mayer. We want to ask you, what have you neglected to clean in your house for a long, long, long time? Just found out I'm a few years overdue on cleaning out the funk trap in my dishwasher. And what do you consider to be the most dangerous part of town to drive in? The Towson Circle, the JFX, Falls Road? You tell us Friday on Justin Scott and Spiegel.

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1: Hey, I'm a tall guy. 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

this happen to you? You ever go to a drive-in movie and fall asleep during the film? Wake up the next day in the middle of a swap meet? People are picking over the parts on your car. You know, for this rearview mirror. Looks great. Great thing. The Rose Bowl has a swap meet. This is true. I don't know. The world's largest swap meet is at the Rose Bowl. You know what's great? The things they try to pass off as antiques. You know, come on, a digital grandfather clock. You know. Louis XIV beanbag chair. A little bit questionable.

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1: Took my family on a ski trip. That was a disaster. Snow ski, anybody done that? Ugh, why anybody invented that sport? I hit two trees and fell down a ditch. And that was just walking from the lodge, all right? And then I got a hernia. Oh, my God. I'm telling you, when my body turned 40, it went straight to hell. Guys, remember in the Boy Scouts, we used to wear that sash with the merit badges on it? I think when you turn 40, you should have to wear another sash. And you put your over 40 badges on it. You know, like your hernia badge, your prostate exam badge, your Viagra badge, whatever. And then see, ladies, guys couldn't lie about their age. You see a guy with a full sash, hey, move on, Gramps.

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Hey, let us wake you up with a grin. 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And for the first time in her life, Marianne popped a cherry and a pickle in her mouth. How'd it go? 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
1: My cable went out like 10 weeks ago, and the cable company doesn't care. Like, really, like, I called him. I'm like, yeah, I got fuzz. Can you do something? Well, we can't come out tonight. We can come out on Monday between 10 a.m. and Thursday. You're going to be home. Like, yeah, I'll probably be home, but I don't have any TV. Do you see my problem? Well, maybe it's not your cable. Then he asks you stupid questions. Is your TV plugged in? I will stab you, all right? I swear to God. Is my TV plugged? Who unplugs the TV ever, really? You plug it in once and it stays that way till you move, all right? You don't have to plug the TV. There could be a nest of possums behind my TV. I wouldn't know it because I don't go back there. Yeah, I was going to turn it off with the remote, but then I thought, you know what? It might turn on by itself. 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All right, yeah.

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And so what's yours? And I'm like, oh, well, my birth story, brought to you by Medicaid. 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
1: You ever argue with a female, and in the middle of the argument, you no longer feel safe? You know what I'm talking about? Because of her actions, like she might start pacing back and forth real fast, breathing out her nose. You know what my girl do when she get mad? She start talking in the third person. That's scary as hell, because that's her way of telling me that from this point on, she not responsible for none of her actions.

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1: That's a lost art. 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
2: Shame.
1: Hey, turn that five into 10.
2: Yeah, wait a minute. I'll give you 100.
1: Yeah. Well, wait, was that a 10 or 100?
2: No, I give you a $10,000 bill.
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1: Friday morning on Justin Scott and Spiegel. We're going to be hanging out with comedian Rob Mayer. We want to ask you, what have you neglected to clean in your house for a long, long, long time? 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And what do you consider to be the most dangerous part of town to drive in? The Towson Circle, the JFX, Falls Road? You tell us. 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
1: I was reading in the paper that a lot of kids in the United States are suffering from depression. Younger and younger, our children are seeing the sippy cup as half empty. And I was a bit of a dark kid. 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Mother, I've taken a whole bottle of pills.
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1: 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I use it all the time. Someone starts complaining about my driving. Slow down, you're gonna kill us. Not us.

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Last summer, I got the best party text I've ever gotten from a friend of mine. I ran into one of my friends, J-Mo, at a bar last 4th of July. And he was like, you know when you run into a buddy when you're bar hopping, you're like, what's up, I'm wasted. And he's just like, I'll see you later. And he just go. So that happened. And I called him the next day, or I texted him like, hey, how did your night end up? And this was his exact text, my favorite thing ever. How'd your night end up? And he texts me back, dude, ... It's a good start. Dude, ... Punched my best friend in the face, broke up with my girlfriend, and my pants. Yes! That is a gold medal right there, partying.

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1: Now, I understand everyone loves lobster. 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
1: Years ago, years and years ago, God, this might have been prior to me joining the morning show with you guys. There was a tattoo parlor that's no longer around that came in to promote some whatever promotion. And I think they ended up closing because everybody at the place got bacterial infections. But the guy came in to talk about, like, on this one day of our anniversary, we're going to tattoo our logo on you. And I'm looking at him. He's covered in the worst. He had the Mount Rushmore of awful tattoos. He had the evil clown. Ooh, look how edgy I am. Wow. It's an evil clown.
2: It's a clown because it's happy, but it's evil.
1: But he's evil. Gotcha. Whoa, clowns are usually happy, but he's got real evil teeth. Watch out, guys. We got a badass on our hands. Watch out. He had the barbed wire tattoo,
2: of course,
1: around there.
3: Yeah.
1: I'm pretty sure the wife that came with sitting near the printer had a faded rose on her breast.
2: Do you have the Chinese letters or some sort?
1: It's like you were in the studio, Rob. And I'm going, I'm not letting you get anywhere. You're covered in the worst tattoos. By the way, not an older person. We're talking like late 30s.
2: Mm-hmm.
1: I go, you have the worst tattoos I've ever seen. And I'm on the air lying to listeners. Be like, yeah, it should be a great time. Get on out to this one place that I think used to be a taxidermy shop. It was horrendous.
2: I have an idea for you, Justin. You'd be good at this. You get a tattoo of a date, 9/17/2002.
1: Okay.
2: And every time someone asks you what that date means, you change the story.
3: That's amazing.
1: That's so funny. That's brilliant. Yes. Oh, my God. I get that on my forearm.
2: Exactly.
1: And I just have a little,
2: clearly it means something
1: a little
2: to you.
1: Heart. Yeah. Just a small black heart. Hey, what's that date mean?
2: Like,
1: you got a couple of minutes? Now, what I'm about to say is I'm not comparing it to 9/11. Okay, I'm not. And then for the next, like, 20 minutes, I'm giving them the worst story I've ever. It was like the story about the cocktail guy. They're talking about it, red wine bar. Okay, we're getting off course here.
2: Okay, we are.
1: Val, there is a bar.
2: I'm giving you a new comedy bit, by
1: thank
2: way.
1: You, man. Yes. It's all yours. I've quit. There's a bar called Red Wine in Annapolis, right there on Main Street. And I was going in there for whatever reason. This was, God, last fall. And that's right. I was meeting someone down at a place called Federal House, but I got there way too early. So I'm like, let me stop in Red Wine. And they had, I wanted to go up to the counter and I wanted to get a Jameson and ginger. That's it. Just a Jameson and ginger. That's my drink.
2: Oh, I think I remember this.
1: Yes. And guess where I happened to, when I showed up, they were doing a stunt cocktail performance. You ever seen anybody do the thing where they're doing you might as well play Sweet Georgia Brown in the background. Yeah. You might as well have like this guy's in the background doing like the whole Harlem Globetrotters thing.
2: That was a thing for a little bit. I don't think it is anymore.
1: Tom Cruise and cocktails got that rolling and then stopped. And they're doing the throw the bottles behind their back. So I sit down and I'm like, let me do a Jameson Ginger Tall, please. And then they start with the routine and they're doing the whole, and I'm looking at another guy at the end of the bar and he's looking at me because you can clearly see he's not into this either. He's like, I've been waiting 20 minutes.
2: I want my drink the quick as possible.
1: Yes, and he's doing the whole through the legs and all this sort of stuff and like doing
3: that's
1: the whole.
3: So annoying.
1: I'm like, okay, and it takes him. A Jameson and ginger is a 20-second drink to make.
2: Couldn't be easier.
1: 5 minutes later, after this Cirque du Soleil performance gets wrapped up, he goes, there you are, partner. What are we drinking to today? I go, kid's got stage 3 cancer. And just stare at him. And I've never seen somebody just walk into the back quicker. The other guy at the other bar spits his beer. I'm like, I'm just kidding. I was just annoyed with the process.
3: Yeah.
1: Same. It took me 20 minutes to get a beer.
2: Yeah.
1: Like, I don't want all
3: crazy.
1: That.
3: So
2: just I'm at a bar. Give me my drink ASAP.
1: Give me the bar. Mm-hmm. So my ability just to, in the fly, just to make up a story as necessary for that tattoo.
2: There you go.
1: I kind of love it. I
2: you also could go
1: it.
2: Like, that's the last episode of Night Court. You know, you could switch it around. You know?
1: That's it. Yeah. Oh, my God. So funny. But Val, for example, you did in high school, getting back to the original Skinny Chef complex, you did some gymnastics.
3: Yeah.
1: Did you play any, you play some ball sports, some softball?
3: I played softball.
1: There you go. You have engaged in your life in athletics. Okay?
3: I have.
1: So

0: you play golf, I'm going to listen to you talk to me about the Masters.
1: Sure.
0: Okay, you know your way around.
1: I played sports growing up.
0: There you go.
1: I'm going to beat Scott in pickleball when we set it up.
0: It's going to happen. I'm going to listen to you some. All right, I just this the person like that. That's the skinny chef of that world.
1: Yeah,
0: is the sports expert that has never once played a ball sport.
1: And what about this, Val? Saying on sports and broadcasting, the ex athlete who has the knowledge, but is not an articulate speaker.
2: Yeah, that
0: Gronkowski.
2: One's I was just going to say that Rob Gronkowski. I feel like that's the biggest one that most people talk about because he doesn't know what he's saying.
1: No, I don't expect you to be Jim Nance or Bob Costas.
2: Right, he's like a great football player, obviously, and he excels on the field. He does not excel on the desk on a broadcast.
1: Yeah, and that's what your job is now, is to speak about it.
2: Yeah.
1: And you can't.
2: And he's there to add, you know, some sort of finesse, or maybe he's the comedic relief, and that's fine.
1: That's fine on a podcast.
0: That's fine when you've got to shoot the breeze,
1: right.
0: But if you're on a broadcast, you need to be Pat Summerall.
1: Yeah.
0: All right? I need to hear you.
2: Well, that's why he's not in the booth. You know, I think Tom Brady
0: game day programs,
2: I think Tom Brady excels in the booth. Rob, it's tough when he's sitting on the desk and he's trying to analyze something because he's not an analyst. He's a football player.
1: I know he has the knowledge, but he's not able to articulate.
2: Right.
0: That's a guy, we've said this before, that I thought when he got done with football would be a much larger than life personality off the field.
1: I thought he'd be wrestling or something.
0: Which he tried to do, and he was too freaked out by it.
1: Well,
0: they wanted to have him do stunts at WrestleMania.
2: I'm just really mad at him because he will not propose to his gorgeous girlfriend. I think her name's Camille. I can't remember her name.
0: Camomile,
2: the
0: tea.
1: Yeah.
2: And I don't understand what's wrong with him.
1: Well, you don't know her. You don't know their relationship. Just because she's hot.
2: I know a lot about it. I know a lot about
1: it.
2: They've been together like over 10 years.
1: Okay,
2: what
1: are
2: we waiting for?
1: They're
2: not getting any younger.
0: The next time Tommy Cimbazzo's in, ask him about his engagement.
2: No, I won't. I know about that story.
0: He's been engaged for like 10 years.
2: Yeah.
0: And I love you, Lou. At some point, I'm going to sweep in.
1: Okay, 10? Mm-hmm. I think it's longer than
0: I'm going to put. I'm going to put one slice of turkey around her finger and go, make me the happiest club sandwich you've ever made me. But, yes, interesting topic.
3: Kirk and Marianne.
4: I was like, I really need help. There's a tree coming down. And he kind of casually, and I'm like, no, this is bad. And he was laughing. And
5: he didn't share your urgency.
4: I mean, I was like out of breath running. Yeah.
5: Very tree falls on your house. That's a good reel. That's a good reel.
4: I know. Imagine the clicks we'll get.
5: Yeah.
3: Afternoons from 2 to 7, 98 Rock.
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9: We're asking you, motorcycle etiquette. On the road, when you happen to be either driving behind a motorcycle, you are a motorcycle rider. We found out that whole splitting lanes thing, which I've seen happen 100 times.
10: All the time.
9: Is completely illegal.
10: I assumed it had to be.
9: I would have thought it was.
10: But it's a great shortcut. I get it. You're in traffic. You can just zoom through. I get the temptation.
9: I've seen it so many times. Mm. I went, well, maybe they know something I don't. Because, I mean, I'll occasionally see somebody run a red light, make an illegal right on red, whatever. It's got to be a 20-to-1 ratio. That I've seen the splitting the lane maneuver.
10: That's a much more dangerous offense, too.
9: Way more dangerous. Mm. 410-338-1098. Let's go to the phones. And, Kobe, get that one fella on the blower if you can. You know who I'm talking about. Let's talk to Kyle, who's been very patient. Kyle, thank you for holding, buddy. What's up?
11: How you guys doing today?
10: Good. How are you, Kyle?
9: You're terrible.
12: Oh, I mean, good.
9: Josh is doing great.
13: He's lying.
11: I ride a Harley-Davidson myself. And I'm pretty safe on the road, and about the lane splitting, the only time I'll ever do that is, like, at a traffic light, and it's not because I want to get to the front of the road faster.
9: Yeah.
11: It's because if somebody's not paying attention, I'm on a motorcycle, I'm harder to see.
9: Yeah.
11: They could just run right into the back of me, and so I'll get in between cars to where I won't get hit.
9: Mm-hmm. Oh, and I get it, like a protective buffer.
10: Preventive.
9: Oh, okay, yeah.
11: And then about the not passing the guys on the road, it's Harley guys that get mad, and it's mainly street bikes, like sports bikes, they get mad about. Because I've passed them on my Harley, and they haven't said anything to me. But nobody owns the road. I don't think you should own the road.
10: So a Harley can pass a Harley, but a non-Harley can't pass a Harley? Is that what the
11: deal is? That's kind of the way it seems.
9: Mm-hmm. Oh, like, so if you're like on an Indian sport, or a Buell, yeah. You can't pass a Harley?
12: I think it's a Native
11: No,
12: American.
11: If you're on like another cruiser, you should be fine, but it seems like they're only getting mad at, like, crotch rocket sports bikes.
9: Gotcha. And you just ride. You're not part of, like, a club or anything?
11: No.
9: Gotcha. Appreciate the call, Kyle. One of my favorite moments ever. I think I've told the friends in here about it before, Rob. There's a bunch of motorcycle shows
10: mm-hmm.
9: that occasionally we'll go to. I think motorcycle culture is fascinating. Yeah. Anybody from the hobbyist to the person that, like, the bike builder.
10: It's right. A cool world.
9: It's pretty wild. What's up, Tuna? That and I'm also fascinated with the clubs, the real
10: mm-hmm.
9: one percenter. This is the lifestyle we live club. We have a clubhouse. There are dues. You prospect. You have a cut.
10: There are rules.
9: They got rules. And at one of these, one of these motorcycle shows, I was there representing the station one day. And there are a lot of people. Playing biker.
10: There's a lot of pretend.
9: They're cosplaying. A lot of people got wrapped up in the Sons of Anarchy and were wearing these really cute, I bought them off Amazon or Hot Topic looking cuts, the black leather vests. And I'm watching a bunch of these guys walking around that clearly during the other 5 days of the week work at H&R Block.
10: Of course.
9: You know, they sell sailboat insurance.
10: They want to be something they're not.
9: Until the real club showed up one day at one of these things, I have never seen people slither out of vests quicker. Like watching a guy do this where he shakes the thing off.
10: Because he knows he's exposed.
9: Where you see, it was like about 12 or 15 of these guys. They did nothing. There was no fights. There was no dust-ups. There
10: just
9: were wandering
10: the aura.
9: It, and brother, that's the word for it.
10: Yeah.
9: There was an aura around these dudes. You look at them. Those leather cuts had been sun-kissed, road-worn.
10: Oh, yeah.
9: Those knuckles were crusty.
10: Stories.
9: They had stories. Hair, dusty, eyes
10: dirty
9: cut.
10: Hands,
9: I mean,
10: scars.
9: Shoulders the size of bowling balls, walking around going, oh, that dude lives the life. The guy that's responsible for landscaping in front of an orthodontist's office, that cut of his, he rolled up and put in a JanSport backpack real quick.
10: Yeah.
9: And you just saw these guys make their way through this motorcycle show, just sort of snake their way around. The amount of dudes who dropped the octave in their voice, that was like, yeah, I'm driving a Harley 785, got my bitch. Yes, we're probably going to vacation this summer. you heard them turn their own volume down when they got to see some real
10: as
9: ones.
10: They should.
9: That was nice. That brought a big smile to
10: good
9: my face.
10: People watching there,
9: let's
10: Justin.
9: Let's go to line four. Is this Earl? Is this Mr. Earl?
13: Yes, it is.
9: Mr. Earl joining us on the program. Mr. Earl is none other than our producer, Kobe's father.
10: Oh.
9: It's Earl Kobe joining us on the program.
10: A huge get. Good morning, Earl.
9: Good morning, Earl.
13: How y'all doing?
9: We're doing great. It's a pleasure to finally make your acquaintance, friend. Before we get into it, your son has been doing a kick-ass job and will continue to do so. He immediately perked up when we started talking about this because he says, you're a rider. You're lifelong.
13: Yes.
9: What are some of the rules?
13: Grew up in it.
9: Okay, you grew up in it. Like, what? Like, was your father? Was he in a club? Was he an enthusiast?
13: Yeah, my dad rode, my mom rode with him. So I just grew up with a household. I'm sorry if it's a little windy. I'm on the
9: phone.
13: But, you know, any given weekend when something's going on in town, it may be 40 to 50 bikers at my house. So I was like the cool kid on the block because you wake up and you go outside and there's 50 motorcycles outside. So I grew up in it. Now I ride now. My wife rides, and we're both in clubs. So,
9: how do you feel about your son not riding? Is it disappointing that that Kobe doesn't pull up in a Harley each day? He's pulling up on the Nissan Versa or whatever he drives?
13: Now, you really is like you have to want to embrace and love doing this because
9: it's
13: the bad side to it is accidents happen, and a lot of times when some of these people have accidents, they're done. Like, oh, I'm never riding again. I've been down before and pray I don't ever do it again. I had a helicopter ride like, I want to say like 7 years ago.
9: Damn, so you tipped a bike 7 years ago and you needed to be helivac'd to a hospital?
13: Oh, yeah. Yeah,
9: damn,
13: I got
9: that's
13: out of
9: a
13: that.
9: Crash. Because what's the adage? It's not if you're going to tip it, it's when you're going to tip it?
12: It's not the heat, it's the humidity.
13: Yeah, they always say you got two type of riders, those that have been down and those that are going, those that have been down and those that are going down.
10: When you say you're in a club and your wife is too, what exactly does that entail?
9: Snacks.
13: So being in a club is almost like if you was in a softball league. You basically, you're joining something that you're going to have a commitment to just be into. And I tell a lot of people, even when they join my club, it's just like, it's not just the club accepting you, but it's you accepting the club as well as your family, because we spend a lot of time together. And we go a lot of places. Like, I just came from Borough, North Carolina. We had to ride there. We already ride to Detroit. So we spend a lot of time together. So it's not just you accepting the club. It's the club accepting you and your family as well. But then it's more just you become family with people and you embrace everybody. And then you have different levels of clubs. Like, you have, like, I heard you guys mention the 1% clubs.
9: Yeah, yeah.
13: And then the other side of the 1% is the 99s. I'm at 99.
9: Right.
13: We're all male club, but we are not.
9: God, that sounds heavenly.
13: Trying to be a 1% club.
9: Do you have a rank in that club? I know there's like sergeant at arms, there's treasurers, road captains. Do you have a rank in this thing?
13: Yeah, so I'm formerly the founder and president of the club, but now I sit as the treasurer because I kind of just let the guys do it. But then as for my club, I'm also, because we are a chapter club, I'm also a lifer, which means I've been doing this with the club for over 10 years. So
9: Kobe, I had no idea you came from a line of badasses, man. Kobe comes from a line of badasses. Yeah, why are we just finding out?
10: Your dad is so cool, Kobe. What happened to you? I'm kidding. I love you.
9: Mr. Earl joining us on the program. This is Kobe's beloved father. How proud of you are this fella, huh? This guy, the producer of the number one rated morning show in all of Baltimore, and he's the guy whose hands on the wheel?
13: Yeah, and the crazy part is just with Kobe is, like, at one point when he was finishing school, I was like, hey, I can get your job working with me. You can be in the office doing this. And he was like, well, Dad, I got a plan. And I'm like, all right, bro, work your plan. And I left him alone. And I found that leaving him alone to let him find his way was best for him, because if he would have just did what I wanted him to do, he wouldn't have been happy. So I really just look at him grow and develop and just be proud of him, just because he stands on character of who he is, and he's a character.
9: He's a perfect
10: in the best of ways.
9: Yeah, he fits in perfectly with this group of characters.
10: That's some great fatherly advice, too.
13: Yeah, and he's a Gemini, so he's two characters. So you got Kobe, and then I call him Monster because you never know what you're going to get.
9: Yeah. Oh, what? Yeah. Okay, that's we haven't seen
10: the Monster.
9: What? Is there some darkness lurking inside you we ain't seen yet, Kobe?
13: He just got his other side to him. So.
9: We haven't seen that other side yet, Earl.
10: I think we've seen a little bit of it.
13: No.
9: Earl, you're the best, man. Open door policy. 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
1: All right, let's get a first look at the roads this morning with Mr. Tony Thornton.
2: Yeah, so far it's a good start to your Friday morning commute early. If you're living in the Glen Burnie area, Crane Highway remains shut down near Furnace Branch Road between 8th Avenue and 6th Avenue. There was a compromised building, and so right now that roadway is closed at the moment and will be for an extended amount of time. So if you live in that area, again, that's Crane Highway near Furnace Branch between 8th Avenue and 6th. Remains closed. Also, taking a look at traffic around the Beltway. It's pretty quiet so far. No issues south of the city. If you're heading down toward the Eastern Shore, 97, all clear down to Route 50. Looking pretty good right now heading over toward Kent Island. Two lanes are open in the eastbound direction, and it's a good ride for you if you're heading out early to make your way down the ocean. From the Clinton Electric Traffic Desk, I'm Tony Thornton on 98 Rock.
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12: Nutritious
13: morning.
12: What? Oh, my God, y'all.
13: Oh, my God.
14: And I got news for you.
15: Oh, wonderful.
16: I'm not so sure you're normal.
17: Oh, Splinter.
14: Bitch.
18: Come on, wait.
19: You ain't getting this anywhere else. You ain't getting this.
20: No.
19: You ain't getting this.
20: No. God, please, no.
21: That's what we do.
22: Oh, yeah.
23: Hang on. Let me adjust my job.
19: Grow up.
1: It's 98 Rock Night of the Yard, Rob Mayer.
6: It is an undefeated tradition.
1: I can't wait. Hopefully the boys go 5-0. They're 4-0 so far, 5-0 tonight. Orioles, Royals will be there. Hopefully you will be there. Speaking of sport, there was a time a long time ago, and I seem to remember you being a part of it.
6: Okay.
1: That we would get together. Maybe Joe Robinson's place. Maybe John Muma's place.
6: All right.
1: Pick a friend. And at the end of a week of doing shows, maybe that night after a showcase somewhere, DC Improv, Magoobies, we would get together and watch UFC pay-per-views. We would all hang and try and catch one of these things to such a degree that our friend John Muma, the fourth largest trailer park landlord in all the state of Pennsylvania, he's got a bit of an empire, would be about 7 to 40 Coors Lights in and would demand we all go across the street to the park and fight. And
6: he took it seriously.
1: He took it beyond seriously. The reason I bring this up, today, Kobe's going to hook you up with our final pair of UFC 329 watch party passes, the Talon backstage at M&T Bank Stadium. And it's a huge fight because it's the return of Conor McGregor. I consider myself to be an MMA fan. But apparently, I'm pretty disconnected from the process. If I read these names off to you, these are all UFC fighters.
6: Okay.
1: Tell me what they have in common. Tom Aspinall, Carlos Ulberg, Islam Mashaev, Alexander Volkanovski, Joshua Van. Anything jump out about them?
6: Don't recognize. A lot of clearly non-American.
1: All of them are champions.
6: Oh.
1: Every single one of them is a champion.
6: Okay.
1: That's how disconnected.
6: I had no idea.
1: I had to Google it. This is not the era of Randy Couture, Anderson Silva.
6: There's no stars, is what you're saying.
1: George St. Pierre. The only star really is returning tomorrow with Conor McGregor. They've got some favorites, trust me. There's your Sean Stricklands of the world, your Patty Pimblets.
6: But also, you're kind of also describing what boxing has turned it.
1: That you, I starless. Can't tell you. Starless, yes. It's more yes. The organizations than it is the stars.
6: With the irony is because UFC and WWE are connected now. So you would think they would be able to just push guys to make them stars.
1: You think they would? To be like, let's get them on Fallon. Let's get them in that new Doritos ad. Let's get them on Saturday Night Live in this random sketch where, you know, Muhammad Ali would be showing up at like White House press dinners.
6: The problem is, you know, wrestlers, It's their job description to be entertaining and be able to speak.
1: Exactly. Yeah. And when you're getting legitimately punched in the head, or in UFC's case, kicked, sometimes your ability to speak is clearly as a WWE promo specialist a la CM Punk isn't up to speed. I watched, speaking of old champions, I watched an interview with Chuck Liddell, the Iceman.
6: He can be doing well.
1: He's doing so badly that it's becoming rather shocking. It was a video of him from 2006 versus 2026. I know CTE in the brain can't be diagnosed until the person has passed. That's the next great, like, sports medical advancement, is to diagnose
6: CTE. You're diagnosing right now.
1: You're just watching him, where you see this video of him back in 2006 talking about some opponent, where he's like, yeah, I watched a lot of game tape on the guy. He likes knees to the body, so I figured I'm going to keep my distance and use my reach. And if we got to go to the ground, we got to go to the ground. But I know the one thing I'm going to do is avoid those knees. Fast forward to 2026. What do you think about the return of Conor McGregor? Okay, we are all excited, too. He can't talk. He cannot.
6: And he's not like he's 80 years old.
1: No, let's take a look. Good question here.
6: I mean, is he even, is he 50 yet?
1: Chuck Liddell is 56.
6: Okay, all right.
1: But 56, you shouldn't be in the condition you are if it wasn't for the fact that you fought and stood and banged so many years.
6: You should have all your faculties.
1: Yeah, but again,
6: so does UFC need Conor McGregor more than Conor McGregor needs the UFC?
1: Yeah, they do. Ticket sales down. Ticket prices insane. They're owned by the same company that owns WWE. Kobe, you can speak to this. You have to take out a second job. You have to, or a mortgage, or get a second job to go to a WWE event these days. Like, ever since that other company, TKO, became a thing, they had a Raw that just happened in Baltimore. My neighbor went. She said for her and the two kids, I think it was the seats that they got were $1,100 for three people.
6: In general.
1: It's insane.
6: Any live ticket to something, sporting event, concert, boxing, UFC, the prices have gone up so high. Not in the same ratio as gas or food or your cable or your even a car. It's just, and the product, is it better?
1: No.
6: If you go to a football game 20 years ago and you're paying $75 for nosebleed and now you're paying $500, is it six times better today, the product? No.
1: No. It's clearly not. In some cases.
6: Even in a concert with technology, how much pyro can you do to make me spend $2,000 for this concert?
1: Exactly. I've never been to a concert and been like, okay, I dropped $1,000 on this, but look at the smoke machine.
6: Right.
1: Play the song I like. That's it.
6: Yeah.
1: Perform to the best of your ability. Don't talk for 20 minutes in between each tune.
6: No, give me a lecture.
1: The pomp and circumstance and the laser lights and all that, and I get it. UFC does it. WWE does it. Major League sports and professional boxing does it. All like the fireworks and the screens and all that. It doesn't justify the insanity of the price. We talked about this for a little while prior to us going on our Vegas trip, almost coming up on a year ago.
6: It is.
1: A bunch of us got together, went to Vegas, and in the lead up to that, we had a couple of conversations, Kobe, you'll probably remember, about is Vegas dead? Is Vegas dying?
6: Mm-hmm.
1: Because you're seeing like advertisements during football games. Hey, please come to Vegas. We want to see you in Vegas. And you go there and you don't see anybody on the strip, or you see these like fitness influencers, or excuse me, travel influencers that are showing an empty Fremont Street or nobody at MGM. And we come to realize that it's outpriced the everyday person. But then I see a different side to it that's presented to me. WWE, TKO, UFC, Major League Sports, Vegas, all this. These companies are realizing instead of getting 20 to 30 Justin Schlegels, Rob Mayers, Kobe Heiders, why don't we just get one Matt Rife to come to town? Instead of getting a bunch of people that we've got to stack up 30 deep to make $100,000, let's get one rich guy. And that's the business model they're going with now, like with the F1. The F1 is not...
6: Does that all the bars and restaurants, do they...
1: Doesn't benefit them.
6: Yeah.
1: But the casinos, the big wigs, the people that it affects in regards to hotels, major high-end dining casinos, they're living large. But your mom and pops, your one-offs, your...
6: Yeah, the F1, that's a net different clientele.
1: That's a brand new clientele. Mm-hmm. That's, and they got a 10-year deal with them. Hell, we tried to do that here in Baltimore, one of the most blue-collar cities on the globe. And F1 came here and flamed out.
6: Well, we were there for the F1 race in Vegas.
1: Yeah.
6: Yeah. And we didn't know that at the time when we booked it.
1: Because you couldn't see it because they had the thing walled off, unless you're in some balcony somewhere looking down to where they're even adding like these partitions on the track that have these curves at the top of them to keep you from looking down at them. They don't want you to have an eyesight, an eye line, unless you pay for it.
6: Do you remember how the time, we botched the timing of that?
1: Oh, my God.
6: Do you look, Kobe, we go to dinner at this rooftop place. Very nice. Their last night there. It's the same night as the F1 race.
1: Stakes high.
6: Yes. Yeah. Or high stakes.
1: High stakes. High stakes.
6: Clever. Yes. Stakes high. Stakes high. We were high.
1: Yeah.
6: So we leave, I guess, maybe to see the end of the race or just as we left. But when the race ends, this giant fireworks show. We were on a rooftop. We had the view of that. We leave, then we get back down to normal level. That's when the fireworks start.
1: Yeah, we couldn't see anything except the glow from behind the building. Had we just not done anything.
6: Yeah, just order one more round of drink, Rob. Usually do that.
1: Let's get one more group of beers, maybe one last thing of mozzarella sticks for $80 to pick at, and then we'll watch some Starburst. No, none of that crap. But to circle all the way back, UFC tomorrow, it's a huge deal. They need Conor back. And one of the reasons I brought him up is that I found this interesting story. So UFC, Conor McGregor, and this is kind of an old school thing to do. UFC, Conor McGregor, in a classic fight preparation technique. This is classic. I remember this came up in the movie Girl Fight with Michelle Rodriguez. Mm-hmm. I kind of put her on the map. He has abstained from sex for months. Much to the displeasure of his wife leading up to this fight. And I guess it's this old thing that if you abstain from sex, it builds up testosterone. It builds up virility.
6: Mm-hmm.
1: There's no actual like real science behind. Like if you bust the night before a fight or bust 3 months prior.
6: I would like to see actual science on that.
1: I would like to have literally a controlled environment where two middleweights equal in every way. One throws a rope 24 hours before and the other hasn't had sex all year and see who gets it done. Because, I mean, famously, the guy Chuck Liddell that I just brought up, would be banging strippers the night before.
6: Justin, that's the card.
1: Yes.
6: One had sex versus hadn't had sex.
1: Yes, exactly.
6: The entire card.
1: Empty nuts versus dusty balls.
6: Yes.
1: Tonight on UFC, someone that hasn't been touched in forever versus some guy that moments before going to the octagon threw the escort a towel and said, clean yourself up, woman. Yeah.
6: All right. How about you do you and Scott, you alternate eeks when you're doing it and when you're not, and then you see who's having the more prime performances on the morning show.
1: Okay, that's unfortunately we're both on the same side of that fence as far as not getting any.
6: Right? Oh, I mean not even with yourself.
1: Oh,
6: yeah.
1: Being more
6: because when he's if you're abstaining from sex, that means you're abstaining from yourself too.
1: Yes, you don't. There's no evacuations. Right. No orgasming.
6: By the way, does that mean if he loses? At least I get to finish down there.
1: Yeah, it's like, oh, no.
6: Yeah. I got finished in one. Now I'm going to finish in one, too.
1: Yeah, exactly. Well, Justin's out, so I'm out, too.
6: Yeah.
1: Oh, no. If I found out that I won and he admitted that to me, Kobe, sometimes during the 8:30 sports, I say, hey, can you watch the board? Because I have to go to the bathroom. Oh, I'll be going to the bathroom. All right. Yeah.
6: I'm saying if McGregor loses, is the loss softened by now he gets to relieve himself?
1: Oh, if his wife is in the back.
6: Yes.
1: Watching on the monitor. Oh, my God, my husband just lost. I start stretching. I go, the minute the doctors see him, and he's no worse for the wear, I get my ass directly back to that presidential suite.
6: He can have a concussion and still take care of me.
1: Oh, yeah. No, he's got two cracked orbital bones.
6: Yes.
1: All right, and both of his elbows are shattered from Muay Thai strikes. But guess what? That crank's still root. That works. All right, that root, it's
6: ready
1: to go.
6: Does he have a chance?
1: I don't know. We were talking about
6: that
1: earlier.
6: That we know that he hasn't. For 3 months. I mean, clearly he's got to be the favorite.
4: Is it McGregor?
1: McGregor?
6: Yeah.
4: I think we got a Gina Carano situation.
1: Are you talking about the Carano and Rousey fight where it was over in like 17 seconds?
6: And just,
4: he hasn't fought in like 7 years, and Holloway has. His last fight was in March.
1: Holloway just fought. Holloway fought,
6: I think you're right, Kobe. Why are we trying to analyze this? One guy's been fighting, the other guy hasn't in 7 years.
1: I'll do a little bit of math here before I say math. I'll count. Mm-hmm. 1, 2, 3, 4, 5, 6, 7, 8. Holloway has fought 8 times since McGregor fought back in 2021. And Holloway, who is now, he's usually a lightweight. I think he's going up to welterweight for this thing. He has won 1, 2, 3, 4, 5 of those 8. Now, he did lose his last one, but he lost a decision.
10: Mm-hmm.
1: And he lost a pretty hardcore banger against Charles Oliveira. So this might not be a great night for Connor.
4: I'm not counting Connor out, but it doesn't look good.
1: It doesn't.
6: I agree. I mean, it's fighting. Anyone can, he can land one punch or one kick. It changes everything.
1: It's interesting, too, because he's also been very honest about his past 5 years. He said one of the worst things that happened to him was one of the best things that's happened to him. And that's that Proper 12 whiskey. That's where he made his money.
6: Yeah, he got crazy rich off that. Not that he wasn't already doing well.
1: He was doing well, yeah. But that was his, oh my God, mega windfall. Like, apparently the most money that Ryan Reynolds has ever made was Aviation Gin, stuff like that. When you get like a really popular brand that takes off. With Terramana, The Rock is like, you know, for a moment he was getting close to a billionaire. Well, he said that in this interview that he got a deal to sell this brand to this international distributor, and they sent to his house 2 pallets of whiskey, bottles, I mean, like hundreds of bottles of whiskey to his house. He's like, I'm an Irishman. You just removed one of the biggest processes of me retaining somewhat of a level of sobriety. That's the going to the store and buying it.
6: Yes.
1: Now I walk 20 feet that way and I grab.
6: I couldn't resist.
1: He's like, I had pallets of whiskey. And he's like, I think that was where I really began to slip and slide personally, was that I was just bringing whiskey to my lips like it was Gatorade, because I could walk out to my garage and there's a pallet outside of like giving as gifts. I barely put a dent in. But he still, as much as he drank, he's like, they sent me so much. If you came over to his house, leave with a couple bottles. Hey, it's the mailman. Take a bottle. Oh, you just turned 8?
6: Just trying to unload it.
1: Just trying to get rid of this type of crap. You know, we know who that happened to. Tommy Sambazo and I had the chance to go and do Stavros' podcast about a year or two ago.
6: Yeah.
1: He got a Twisted Tea sponsorship.
6: Oh, boy.
1: They sent him a literal pallet. It was in his backyard. It was a wood pallet.
6: So you just took a 12-pack or however they serve them?
1: He went, take cases. I put 4 cases of Twisted Tea in my trunk. I love that stuff. He's like, I can't drink all this. I shouldn't be drinking this. I'm trying to lose weight. This stuff's delicious, but it's sugary as hell.
6: It's very sweet.
1: It's very, very sweet. I'll be drinking the hell out of them tomorrow at the West End Grill for a million download party.
6: Hello.
1: 8 o'clock.
6: 8 p.m.
1: Stop on by. 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
1: Coming up, a 10-story office building remains closed because of the danger it might collapse. 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
1: And it's tonight. We're in here talking about how excited we are. 98 Rock Night at the Yard, 4-0. Let's see if they can go 5 this evening. Orioles, Royals, your Night at the Yard stop on out. We get that there's a little bit of inclement weather possible, but it looks like the percentages on that are dropping. So
2: it might make it cooler and more comfortable.
1: It'll be a much nicer evening. It went from 40% to 30 to 24, if anything. It'll be in the afternoon, so who knows? Maybe they can tarp the field, get it up, get it off, and get it done.
2: And again, it's 100% chance that they'll win because that's what 98 Rock Night at the Yard does.
1: It's been pretty great. It really has been a tradition of excellence. Let the Royals not be the Undertaker's losing streak against Brock Lesnar tonight. Look that up. So I think it's going to be a fine time. It's going to be in the low 80s. Orioles win last night. Valerie will get into that inside of sports. That'll be a damn good time.
2: Can we do an entire break where we say something and you make it into a wrestling reference?
1: Amelia has to start her show at 10. I would do that until 1 p.m. if given a chance.
2: Yeah, you can. By the way, I just asked you to do the easiest thing in the world for
1: yes.
2: me to do.
1: Rob, is there any chance you can go beer for beer with me?
2: Okay.
1: You're going.
2: All right, I'll have a drink.
1: All right. Yeah. Sit. Yeah. Although, you know, you are a pretty professional enjoyer of a cocktail.
2: I like to think so.
1: I would love to see, but you don't drink beer much, do you?
2: No, I've been drinking a little more because now people are buying me shots a lot at the West End Grill, and I realize that doesn't pair well with the over-poured Tito's soda. So I know if I get a beer from there, I know what it's going to be. It's just going to be the beer. They can't pour a double beer.
1: Beer. Yeah. Plus, you know, beer is liquid. It's filling. It's liquid bread. It's
2: exactly.
1: Gonna pee a ton. Like we're doing this thing tomorrow, West End Grill. It'll be fun. If anybody's going to be there, don't buy me a shot. It's going in a plant. There was a plant at Sabatino's in Little Italy that none other than the Nature Boy himself, the 16-time world champion Ric Flair, killed from an evening where Ric Flair would famously, he was a drinker, but he would joke in some of his promos, I've spent more money on spilled liquor than you made in your entire career, to an opponent.
2: Right.
1: And what he was referencing is that he would get a shot and he would over the shoulder it into this plant. There was a plant that he would kind of halfway sit in Sabatino's in the corner. It was a real plant inside. And they'd all get a shot or whatever. And like, all right, he's to the champ. Womp. And it would go over his shoulder. And at the end of the night, he poured a handle of vodka into a plant.
2: And the plant died.
1: It did not survive. Plants need water. They don't need Tito's. And if you do that with me tomorrow, I'm not drinking shots. You know what else I've done in the past? I've done this. I'm showing my hand here. Occasionally, we'll do something for St. Patrick's Day at a place.
2: Mm-hmm.
1: We'll get there before anybody else. Kobe will be setting up. Josh Scott and I will arrive. I will go to the bartenders and say, hey, could you do me a favor? And I'm still going to pay you as if the drink was ordered.
2: Gotcha.
1: If anybody wants to bring me a shot of whiskey, can you make it iced tea? And if anybody wants to do a shot of clear liquor, water, brown liquor, tea.
2: Yeah.
1: And bring it to me. And I will still make sure you get paid if it was a Jameson.
2: Yes.
1: Or if it was a Terramana, whatever. And they've done it. Because if I drank all the shots that were offered at some of these things.
2: Especially at that hour. No.
1: 7 a.m. I can't be crushing.
2: Your body's
1: whiskey.
2: Not made to do that.
1: No, and be like, man, you really hold your whiskey. I'm like, yeah. Meanwhile, I'm just hydrating.
2: Yeah,
1: I'm drinking like iced tea. I'm actually a little bit caffeinated. So, one day I would love to see you and one Shane Gillis go drink for drink. That's the reason I asked about beers because he's a beer drinker, not a liquor drinker. But I would love to see. I would love to see maybe there be a beer round with him and a vodka soda round with you. I think the vodka soda round. You're the clear winner.
2: I think so.
1: No one has ever defeated him in a beer drinking contest. I mean, he blacked out.
2: I won't
1: Rogan.
2: Go down without a fight.
1: Black Rogan got mumbling. There's a famous podcast that no one's ever heard that they cut an hour out of a 3-hour podcast because apparently Rogan was speaking in tongues because he thought he could go toe to toe and fell out of his chair and was on the ground.
2: Now, Kreischer, that's another level.
1: Kreischer's a battle.
2: Yeah.
1: You, Kreischer, and Gillis would be a war for the ages.
0: Coming up next is Josh Spiegel News from the Rice Law News Desk. 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
1: That's Let's get a look at the roads. Tony Thornton.
3: Yes, take a look at this accident near Camden Yards. In fact, it's on Martin Luther King Jr. Boulevard at Washington Boulevard, coming off the ramp from 395. You're going to see some brake lights. Baltimore City Police are there on the scene. There's construction activity set up on 95 North, just north of Route 24. Up in Harford County, the right lane is blocked today, and there's that compromised building in Glen Burnie still causing some closures. Crane Highway shut down near Furnace Branch. That closure is between 8th and 6th Avenues. 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
1: 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And traffic's also brought to us by the Maryland Department of Transportation State Highway Administration. 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

0: fresh. Gotta go downstairs. Gotta have my bowl. Gotta have cereal. Seeing everything. The time is going. Ticking on and on. Everybody's rushing. Gotta get down to the bus stop. Gotta catch my bus. I see my friends. Kicking it in the front seat. Sitting in the back seat. Gotta make my mind up. Which seat can I take? Well, you know, it's Friday. It's Friday. Gotta get down on Friday. Everybody's looking forward to the weekend. The weekend. Friday, Friday. Getting down on Friday. Everybody's looking forward to the weekend. And the weekend. Partying, partying, yeah. Partying, partying, yeah. Fun, fun, fun, fun. Looking forward to the weekend.
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3: Hold your damn horses here.
4: Got a lot going on today. It's 98 yeah. Rock night, right. Okay? Josh is in the starting lineup. Chill. He's doing news and playing baseball.
5: It's a big day for you.
3: An 82-year-old woman trapped in her bathtub.
4: I'm laughing
3: at something else.
4: The story at 7.
3: Yeah, the story of her courage and survival coming right up.
4: Our friend Rob Mayer joining us again from patreon.com/the DLP agenda. From the Rice Law News Desk, it's Josh Spiegel.
3: Nobody's allowed in to an office building today in Glen Burnie. The 10-story high Empire Tower on Ritchie Highway evacuated yesterday because of fears it might collapse. Anne Arundel County Fire Captain Sheldon Neal says,
6: looks like they were doing some construction work in the garage on the lower level, and they've compromised the structure of the building.
3: So, Captain, my Captain, what exactly is the problem?
6: So we have some exposed rebar, which, you know, holds the concrete together. And so that was some concerns. And the roofing on the lower level sagged a bit and stretched.
3: Nearby streets and buildings also evacuated. This man, surprised by the dramatic events, tells us,
7: it's a bit scary for all the surrounding buildings. I mean, especially people who love Burger King. It's definitely going to be rough.
3: Okay. I think you'll survive a day or two without shoveling Burger King down your gullet.
4: Those chicken fries will be just fine. Yeah. Okay.
3: Jeez.
4: All those people who love Burger King.
5: The true victims.
4: Yeah, exactly.
3: You got people still buried under rubble in Venezuela. Nobody's complaining about Burger King there.
4: Guys, Whoppers up for all. Yeah. All of our survivors this morning. God. A Burger King lover.
3: God's sake.
4: Get the hell out of here.
3: So inappropriate.
5: Pretty funny, though.
4: It is very funny. I have a feeling that guy's tongue was planted firmly in
5: big
4: cheek.
5: Time.
4: Yeah, also.
5: Love that guy.
4: The construction work compromised the building. Let's put it in layman's terms. Some apprentice f***ed up badly, accidentally chopped down some support beam. And now they are in a world of hurt professionally. This isn't similar to the story that Josh unfortunately had to cover 5 years ago, which was the Surfside condominium collapse in Surfside, Florida, where saltwater erosion affecting some of the rebar in the building, some of the concrete, and some of this genuinely poor construction to begin with, when an entire apartment condominium just collapsed and killed 98 people almost immediately.
3: The salt water hasn't gotten to the buildings yet in Glen Burnie.
4: Yeah, the Surfside town of Glen Burnie.
5: The silent killer.
4: Yeah, exactly.
3: Case of mistaken identity. A few days ago in Houston, ICE agents shot and killed a Mexican man. Now, Homeland Security says he was not the person they were looking for. Agents spotted a white van with a man who resembled their target. They say they pulled over the van. Lorenzo Araujo was driving a crew to a home building site, allegedly ignored agents' orders, tried to ram an agent. They say Araujo had lived in the U.S. for more than 35 years, no criminal record, and was close to finishing the long process of obtaining legal status. The ICE agent who shot him was not wearing a body cam.
4: I was watching this channel I was telling the fellas about recently, Rob. It's called Sergeant Curtis. Sergeant Curtis, a YouTube channel where real cops spot fake cops.
3: Yes.
4: And it's lunacy. This isn't like somebody going around being like, Yeah, I used to be a Navy SEAL. Well, okay. Where'd you serve? The Battle of Antarctica. Yep, I was there at the North Pole when the Grinch really popped off. Like, you're faking it.
5: They're pulling over people?
4: They have full police cars, full outfits, full everything. Usually they don't have a gun. In some instances, they do. But they got the gear that if you and I saw, I'd be like, oh, that guy's a cop. There's a bunch of series on there also of people in fake ice gear. Of it's just a guy that went
5: what
4: to a surplus
5: store. What is their motivation? What do they get out of this?
4: I'm going to guess hatred and some weird sexual perversion to it. I think the
5: some normal things.
4: Yeah, that the only way that they can bust is if they're mean to a minority.
5: Bust.
4: And you see them like being filmed by people. Like the person they're pulling over, they pull their cell phone out. And it's always some goober that looks like they just couldn't hack it at a GameStop, but they're decked out in all like the what their Call of Duty character looks like.
5: So it makes them feel like they have power and they're important and their life has meaning, but really they're just a fake POS.
4: They really are. Yeah, they're just they're bothering some woman who's like, you know, a fifth generation Puerto Rican lady whose grandmother's grandmother lived here, and they're pulling her over and like, where's your destination? Need to get you in there. Got to frisk you. Not showing any ID. They just got gear. It's because Speaks has done these stories about ICE agents. The most recent one was the BWI thing, when BWI and other airports around the country were short on staff. So they sent ICE to help. And by help, I mean stand around near Sbarro and do literally nothing. The lines are just as bad. As a matter of fact, in some instances, they made the line to get a coffee at Dunkin'.

0: specifically, like, there's very specific, if you're in uniform, you cannot leave anything behind. Hat, any part of that uniform, because then there'll be people there that are workers that'll somehow sneak it out and try to create an entire uniform from little pieces that people left.
1: Yeah.
2: Dear God.
0: Yeah.
1: I'm looking at a dude in one of these get-ups. He's got what appears to be a promotional Miller Lite button-up underneath of the ice vest. And he's got clearly the balaclava because, right, God forbid you show your face. And yeah, he's got just 17 different types of anti-personnel spray. But he has on a shirt that I think we might have given away once at a bar appearance.
2: If there's one thing that'll ruin your weekend, it's explosive diarrhea.
0: Speak for yourself.
1: Keep going.
2: Yeah,
1: hell yeah.
2: More than 1,000 Americans are dealing with it, mostly in Michigan, but there is at least one case reported in Maryland. It's a parasitic infection called cyclospora. It can cause weeks of watery diarrhea. No deaths have been reported. The source of the infection hasn't been pinpointed. Doctors say it causes frequent and sometimes explosive bowel movements and is typically treated with antibiotics. It's a heat-loving parasite that infects the bowels and spreads through your feces. In the past, people have been infected by eating fruits or vegetables that were exposed to feces.
0: Well, good thing I don't eat those.
2: Yeah, contaminated irrigation water. If you do have diarrhea that doesn't go away on its own within a few days, you should see a doctor immediately. And the best way to avoid contamination is to not be an animal. You should thoroughly wash fresh produce before you eat it. And be aware, cyclospora can really stick to some food, so washing may not eliminate your risk of infection. They also say to cook vegetables when possible.
1: In World War II, there was this really horrible to-do called the Bataan Death March, where
2: I was in it.
1: Josh was, he made it to the very end. Dry as a bone, where the Japanese army, there was a forcible transfer of Filipino and American POWs. And there was about 12,000 Americans, 66,000 Filipinos. And it was just a 90% dysentery rate. And
0: forcible transfer, also a term for diarrhea.
1: Exactly. Transferring the insides to the outsides of your body.
0: Forcibly.
1: And people were dying of diarrhea. Like, to die of diarrhea when you just literally crap yourself inside out, that's the worst way to go.
0: You should just be able to go to heaven because of that.
1: Yeah.
0: No matter what you did.
1: Listen, get it. You spent the entire family's finances on betting on the ponies. You crapped every single relationship you were in. You hit the dog. Mm-hmm. With that said, we saw your file.
0: Yeah.
1: You crapped out your own rib cage. You're allowed in. You don't get to use... You don't get to use the karaoke machine.
0: But you do get your own bathroom.
1: Speaks, what's the hardest you think you've ever laughed in your life?
0: I asked for
1: laughed? Laugh. The hardest you think you've ever laughed.
2: Oh, you know, every morning on this show.
1: Same.
2: Every morning.
1: I always think back to the Uncle Effer song from South Park when I saw that with my friends. Shut your effing face, Uncle Effer.
2: No, Gilbert Gottfried. Gilbert Gottfried.
1: There was a Reddit post about that recently where people are trying to find that audio. That is considered on the Mount Rushmore of JSS moments.
0: I remember that one.
1: Rob, I ask you the same question.
0: Gosh.
1: Just doubled over, can't gather yourself.
0: I remember back in the day at one of these spring flings with Steve Huber, and we were out drinking Grand Marnier late, and I don't know if we were actually being funny or we just felt we were being funny.
1: You're probably crushing.
0: But we were holding court. And the momentum just kept growing. I can't remember one thing that we said that was funny, but I just know that we were unstoppable that night.
1: Yeah, and by the end of the night, you had already joined a Mexican gang.
0: Absolutely.
1: You got tatted up. They just handed you a brick of cocaine.
0: Yeah, I had a baby.
1: I'll play what made Evan laugh to the point of he almost hyperventilated, and I needed to put water on him in the shower.
3: When you have nausea, heartburn, indigestion, upset stomach, diarrhea.
1: He could not handle
0: That's
1: the
0: it.
1: First time he heard this guy in the commercial go, he had me rewind that commercial 20 times one afternoon. I think it was during a Ravens game.
0: Yeah.
1: And he heard a guy sing Diarrhea.
0: You missed three Lamar Jackson touchdowns.
1: And you know what? This was a higher score in my heart than it was on the screen. Evan couldn't make a sound. He vapor locked so hard that in, because he thinks he's 10. Poop is hysterical.
0: Sure.
1: But for that amazing.

0: And would sing Diarrhea on television.
1: Sing it beautifully.
0: Beautiful. Yes. Yeah. There's clearly a feminine steward singing. Diarrhea. There's nothing. There will never be anything funnier.
1: Do you know who laughs just as hard as that?
0: Mm.
1: That guy's friends. So when he said, "I'm going to grow up and be a singer. I'm going to be in a band. I'm going to be the next Adam Lambert." And
0: he
1: then this
0: school.
1: Is his gig.
0: He was Diarrhea. A theater major. He's an actor singer.
1: Yes.
0: He goes, "Guys, I booked a gig."
1: Yeah.
0: And I'm doing
1: I have a solo.
0: I'm acting. I'm singing. Yeah. I got a solo. Like, oh, I can't wait to wear it. Family gathers around the house. They're like, oh, here comes our Jeffrey scene. There he is. Everyone falls out laughing. Everyone just points and leaves. He's still nodding. I got paid $800 bucks.
2: Finally, we do have some good news for Jay.
3: Feel good about yourself. Feel good about others. Just feel good. With Spiegel's Good News of the Day. Oh, yes.
2: An 82-year-old woman and her story of courage and survival in her bathtub. Yes, 82-year-old Joan Rivett of North Carolina survived 9 days trapped in her bathtub after she fell and was unable to climb out. She stayed alive by figuring out a way to turn on the bathtub faucet with her foot so she could splash water toward her face to drink while she waited for help.
1: Jeez.
2: After several unanswered phone calls, her brother called police to do a wellness check, and they found her semi-conscious, took her to a hospital where she was treated for dehydration. She says she relied on her faith throughout the ordeal and never gave hope of being rescued. She says she kept thinking, "Lord, how do I get out of here? Show me how to get out of here." And she got out of here.
1: That had to be terrifying.
0: Yeah, because when you fall,
1: totally helpless.
4: I'm falling and I can't get up.
0: You've clearly broken something. So I'm thinking hip, I'm thinking shoulder.
1: Mm-hmm.
0: I'm sorry, Josh, if you said, how old did you say she was?
2: 82.
0: 82 years old.
1: She was 23 years old.
0: Yes, yeah, she was a 70-year-old. Okay. Much like all of us pointing and laughing at the man that got the singing gig, but it was just diarrhea and a Pepto commercial. Mm-hmm. A 25-year-old friend of yours slips and falls and is stuck in the tub for 9 days.
1: Yes.
0: The sympathy is much less.
1: Much less.
0: You're like, dude, come on. You couldn't swung your arm over the edge of the tub, pull your fat ass out of there. What are you doing?
2: 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Cloudy, humid, afternoon thunderstorms possible, 88. 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
0: Mm-hmm.
2: Tom Tasselmeyer, TV meteorologist, WBAL. He says the rain should be out before the game starts.
0: Nice. 98online.com/night to grab a few of those remaining tickets.
2: And I'm supposed to be delivering the ball to the field. What is it called? The mound?
0: Yes.
1: And then you're going to pitch the first inning.
2: So I've been ordered to hold on to it. I have it. I've been holding on to it for days.
0: You have the game ball.
2: Yeah.
0: The game doesn't get started until you deliver it.
2: Yeah. The other day I didn't realize I couldn't, you know, have fun with it. So I drew a smiley face on it. And last night, unfortunately, I kept it in a place that was accessible to the dog.
1: Oh, no.
2: He took a little chunk out of it. So I want to apologize in advance.
1: It happens.
2: I don't know. Is that going to affect how it flies? Or
1: it will. It actually gives the pitcher an advantage to kind of grip something that has a little scratch,
0: wondering,
1: get
0: like,
1: a little more some English on it.
0: He can get his finger in there. Yeah, mm-hmm. It's going to catch the air. Like, I bet for like a slider, it would be a lot of extra stink. Dean Kramer's probably not going to care. Boz probably not going to be happy. I'm not sure who's starting tonight, but Trevor Rogers, whatever. But Kyle Bradish, he might have something to say about that.
1: So. But it might help him.
0: It could. It could. It'll be very interesting.
1: You might have just won the game for the Orioles.
0: Yeah. If the Orioles win against the Royals tonight, you can thank Josh and his dog for eating the ball.
2: Yeah. More news at 7. Breaking news anytime it feels like breaking. Spiegel, 98 Rock.
0: After that terrible bus crash in Pikesville, we got talking about some of the areas around here that are most deadly to drive in. Kobe's got experience in that area. He drives right where that bus path was pretty frequently. Says it's an awful part of town to drive in. You got the Towson Circle. You got the JFX where 83 slams into 695. You've got that weird basket of pasta right around Micah, the way those roads rip around. We're asking you, what's the worst part of town to drive in?

0: Morning.
1: Good morning.
0: Justin Scott and Spiegel. What up, Scott? Mr. Sayers?
1: He's a pal of ours, runs Deutschwerks. He's always stopped out to a bunch of events, been up here before. Speaking of driving badly, these guys drive incredibly. They got a pretty cool open house tomorrow. I might be stopping by early before our thing. Deutschwerks, they're awesome. They're over at 87 Dover Road. Stop by. They got some, if you like car meetup stuff, not an ad, just a friend. Guys are great people, and they've done some cool stuff with us before. Talking cars when we needed to talk cars. So shout out to Deutschwerks. Got an open house tomorrow. 98 Rock Night of the Yard. 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Josh delivering the game ball. We're kicking off the crab rave, tossing out t-shirts, and it's in conjunction with Turnstile Night. They're going to be hanging out as well, throwing out the first pitch. They're going to be in the splash zone, up in the booth. They're going to be there as well. So hang out with us, hang out with them. It's all at 98online.com/night. Speaks does this story, rough stuff. This bus crashes in Pikesville. It takes out a chunk of a building, 35 people taken to a hospital. And then Kobe checks in. Kobe's like, I drive this road in Pikesville every day, and says, bus or no bus, this part of town, you said, is just a nightmare to drive in. It just sucks. People are like pulling out in front of each other all the time.
2: That's how they get you. It's a lovely part of town to live in. Great people to like to be around.
1: Oh, no, Pikesville rules.
2: Driving in it is like the seventh stage of hell. Because people don't know how to drive. They cut you off. Like, people are ready to hit you. Or if they don't hit your car, like, with their door when parking, they're like, oh, you shouldn't have been here.
0: What are you doing driving
3: your
0: automobile?
3: Why do you think that is?
2: It's entitlement. Yeah. It's pure entitlement. Just some people just don't care. A lot of older people live in that area, too. So they're like, I don't have much to live. I'm just going to
0: I don't care.
3: What are your impression of older people?
4: Oh. By the way, there's a new video we have on 98Online.com and the 98 Rock app. Surveillance video shows the bus barreling down Reisterstown Road. If you want to check that out.
0: No. Yeah, we will watch that.
4: You're damn right you will.
0: There's the link. I will be watching that post-haste. Another area around here asking you, 410-338-1098. What is just one of your least favorite areas to drive in? I mean, famously, you got the JFX, the Jones Falls Express. Mm-hmm. 83 meets 695, so it's gone from 2 lanes to 7 lanes to 5 lanes to 4 lanes. You got massive traffic smacking into each other. That's always good for an accident. The area that I used to hate to drive in when I worked around Loyola off of East Cold Spring Avenue, I used to work at the Evergreen Cafe, otherwise known as the Daily Grind, a.k.a. the Hebrew.
3: You had to hate that job.
0: It was awful. Mm-hmm. That area around there is a lot of crazy wealth. Unbelievable wealth, and it's these like weird labyrinthian streets that it's just a lot of windy this, windy that, and cars parked in the road. So if you're going down a two-way street, there's only enough room for one car. And there'd be times where you pull onto the street and you're driving and you would see a car turn down.
3: Mm.
0: And then you're facing off with each other like, okay, who's going to win this game of automotive tug of war?
3: Instead of we just agree to let's make this work properly, everyone's just has to be the
0: backing
3: alpha.
0: Up. Yeah, I'm not backing up. Well, I'm not backing up. Sometimes there's no place for you to like move off to the side to let them go by. So you would then have to back up on the East Cold Spring, or they'd back up into the neighborhood. And I would go and pick up a buddy of mine that lived up there. He had like off-campus house he lived at to go to work. And it was a commute in the neighborhood. In the neighborhood, it should
3: I'm so done with any stressful driving because I used to have to do it for so long. And I've had a couple driving to Virginia Beach a couple weeks ago. It was just an absolute nightmare.
0: Dude, Route 66 in Virginia.
3: South, and then getting into Virginia Beach, their area with their tunnel, doubling the tunnel accidents. It's just... anything that's a stressful drive, the beltway, rush hour, I'm just trying to avoid it. I'll get there super early. I'll leave super late. I have this PTSD of years of bad traffic. I just can't. It just ruins my day.
0: You know, it absolutely. You feel trapped. You feel like this sucks.
3: Just helpless.
0: Yeah. I think of, oh my God, actually, real quick before the point I was going to make, when I lived in Rockville and drove to do the night show at the station, I would have to drive 495, 95, and 695. And Rockville Pike was one of the worst stretches of the American Highway, maybe second only to Ritchie Highway, as far as unnecessary lights, weird turn-ons, weird turn-offs. That same thing. If I needed to make it here, my shift started at 7. I wanted to make here at 6. So I would usually leave at 4 and would barely make it by 7 in some instances. Spiegs, the road to your place in Boston, the winding, icy nightmare that is your road. It's for different reasons. It's not because it's trafficy. It's because there are roller coasters with less twists and turns and blind turns than the street that you got to take to get to you.
4: Yeah, it's a nightmare. I'm always terrified to drive on in bad weather because I am afraid that a hill, I got a lot of hills and valleys. Yeah. I'm afraid that I'll just drive and my car will go out of control on ice. You know, it's probably just me, but I've noticed since that horrible road rage shooting in the Towson Circle we talked about, I don't know if it's just me. I've noticed that people might be more polite on the roads.
0: Oh, you think people are taking it's precautionary it's courtesy?
4: Maybe it's just me and I'm projecting.
0: Yeah. I mean, think you're wrong. I bet a couple people saw that. Like, I'm probably not going to mouth off the way I used to or throw a middle finger at.
3: It's just never worth it.
4: It seems like, I don't know, maybe I just don't get out a lot. It seems like drivers are not as aggressive around me. Maybe they're just afraid of me.
3: Maybe it's those new personalized plates that I, you know, I'm speaks. Yeah.
0: Mm-hmm. Exactly. Yeah. It says KIL-R. All right, coming up, we're going to do some sports of Al and talk to you. 410-338-1098. What do you consider to be one of the worst, deadliest, dangerous parts of town to drive in after Val? 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
5: Yeah, speaking of traffic in the roads, let's talk about 95 up in Harford County, just south of the Bradshaw Road overpass. If you're traveling down from 152, apparently a couple of cars had some blowouts, tire debris on the roadway off to the right side there, and traffic slows just a bit. So just a heads up as you travel down from 152. Northbound 95, just north of Route 24, there's construction activity. And the accident activity continues in Baltimore City near Camden Yards at the intersection of Martin Luther King Jr. Boulevard and Washington. 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
24: Good morning.
3: What's up, Val?
24: Happy Friday, everybody.
3: Absolutely. Hi, Val.
0: Happy
3: Hi,
0: 98 Spiegel. Rock Night at the Yard.
24: Oh, Val. My gosh, it's a big deal, especially because the Orioles won yesterday, so we can be positive going into tonight.
0: It's nice to drift off a win into hopefully another win.
24: Yes, exactly. They did avoid getting swept by the Chicago Cubs yesterday. They won the series finale 3-2. Tyler O'Neill hit another solo home run to put the Birds on the board.
25: Stares out from the right-handed batter's box. Peterson deals. Swing a high fly ball. Right center field. Crow Armstrong drifting back at the wall. He's out of room! And it goes into the seats! There's the pop. There's the big fly. Three home runs in his last three at-bats for Tyler O'Neill. Number six on the season. 1-0 Baltimore here in the second.
24: So his bat stays hot, and then it's 1-1, basically. Trevor Rogers, across six innings, only allowed one earned run, and it was a solo shot by Seiya Suzuki. So,
3: it's crazy to only have six home runs on the season, but three have been in the last three.
24: Yeah, that is crazy. Bats. So yeah. He entered this series with three home runs, and we're at the end
3: He's doubled it at the end of the half.
24: Yep. So that's how things go for Tyler O'Neill. In the eighth inning, tied at one apiece, Jeremiah Jackson off the bench as a pinch hitter gives the O's the lead.
25: The 1-1. Swinging a line drive to the gap. Right center field. That is down for a base hit. Going all the way to the wall. Henderson is in to tie the game. Alonso racing down the third baseline. Here's the play at the plate. Not in time.
3: Nice.
25: Not in time. Alonso scores. Jeremiah Jackson. He plugs the right center field gap. The Orioles played a pair, and they've got a 3-2 lead over Chicago here in the eighth.
24: I love when it comes down to Pete Alonso. Just
3: yeah, he's not a burner.
24: No,
3: yeah.
24: He's not. He's just like, I don't even know how to describe it.
3: He's the polar bear, not the cheetah.
24: Right. So he what Kevin Brown said on Masson is he plunged into home plate, which is exactly what he did. So he's I don't know, rumbling around the bases. That's what I like to say.
3: Well, if they can, you know, right the ship, we could look to that two-run double there.
24: Absolutely.
3: Maybe the turning
24: that could
3: point.
24: Be the turning point. It sure could. A much-needed win to stop their three-game losing streak. Now the Orioles open their final series of the first half against the visiting Kansas City Royals. Starting tonight, first pitch, 7:05. Brandon Young on the mound, and they are good when Brandon Young is the starter. So maybe this is a second straight win coming tonight. You can, of course, listen to the game right here on 98 Rock or hang out with us at the ballpark tonight for 98 Rock.
0: 98Online.com/night. 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It comes with $15 loaded onto that ticket. You can go get food, go get drink. That value menu, $15. You're
24: eating gosh.
0: Real good.
24: You're eating everything on the menu at least once.
0: You're attacking it.
24: Mm-hmm, no doubt about it. Yesterday's only World Cup quarterfinals match was France versus Morocco, and Mbappe scored his eighth goal of the tournament to put France ahead first, and they ended up beating Morocco 2-0. So Mbappe and France move on. It's very exciting.
3: He has like 20 World Cup games and 20 goals. It's incredible.
24: Yeah, it's unreal. And he's what, 27?
3: Yeah, like he's going to, every record that Messi is breaking or is holding, Mbappe's going to break.
24: Right now, they're like co-leaders in the most goals scored in this World Cup.
0: You know, Hanson wrote a song about him.
24: Who?
0: I'm going to head home.
24: Tonight at 5, it's
3: You don't know
24: Spain.
3: The song Mbop by Hanson?
24: No.
0: Oh my God. Hold on one second.
3: I think you do.
0: Josh. I think you're going to be very surprised say, oh yes, I am very familiar with this earworm. Everyone in Pasadena, Essex, Dundalk, Waldorf, and Glen Burnie.
3: They're all dancing.
0: Are punching their work trucks right now.
4: What year were you born?
24: 1999.
4: Okay, this was like 97.
24: Oh.
0: said, much like the Olsen twins.
24: Why
0: is it called that? They say it.
3: Because they manifested Mbappe.
24: Yeah.
0: Mbappe.
24: Okay.
0: They willed him into existence.
3: Wow. Yeah.
24: Wow. I'm very surprised. All right.
0: I remember my dad seeing that video for the first time.
24: That could be in any number of Disney movies, by the way.
0: When they grow up.
3: Yeah.
0: Those girls are going to be very pretty. They're going to be very pretty. Very, very pretty.
3: Yeah, the Hanson girls could use the Disney movie, by the way, for their career.
0: Yeah.
24: I would love to know what they look like, but I'm not going to look.
3: They look like you.
0: Yes.
3: Yes.
0: You could be the fourth Hanson sibling.
24: Like the girl next door?
3: No, they literally look like you.
0: They look like Val's three younger brothers.
3: They do.
0: They're three long blondes. They're three white blondes.
4: They're brothers.
24: Are they, I was going to say, that sounded like a girl.
0: Yes, it does.
3: Yes.
0: Roll it. That's the oldest one.
4: Did I ever tell you about how I was slighted?
3: What?
4: In regard to the Hansons?
3: Oh, no.
4: It wasn't them themselves, but I worked at a radio station in the late 90s.
0: I believe you'd ask to meet them, right?
4: No, I would not ask to meet the Hansons.
0: I'm thinking Kiefer Sutherland.
3: No, they asked to meet you. That's it.
4: What had happened was they were, I think they were touring and they were going to stop in Baltimore. This was at the height of their popularity.
3: Yeah.
4: And they were going to visit the station one morning during the morning show. And we were trying to think of ideas, what to do. And I said, hey, why don't we have them eat breakfast with a listener? It is brilliant. Never got the credit for it. Never got the credit there for it. But I can take the credit now because of this 7 billion watt blowtorch known as 98 Rock.
3: Yeah, rock and roll.
4: Sure enough. And there were, outside of the building, there were like a million little girls lined up to greet Hanson that morning.
0: That's
4: at
0: 6
4: o'clock in the morning, yeah.
0: You ever hear their
4: Yeah,
0: their
4: it was all about me that morning, Justin.
0: Yeah.
3: Yeah. Josh Bopp.
0: They're still performing at various county fairs across the country.
24: Yep. So confused looking at these photos.
0: Yeah, they look like you.
24: They look, two of them definitely look just like
4: I'm
24: me.
4: I'm responsible for their success.
3: I believe I said that several times.
0: Yeah.
3: Yes.
24: That's crazy.
3: I was indeed making
24: a
3: joke.
24: I'm one of them.
3: Yes.
24: It's unbelievable.
3: You know what you can be for Halloween this year.
24: Uh-huh.
3: Mm-hmm.
24: It's okay.
3: Mm-hmm.
24: I don't celebrate Halloween. Anyway.
0: Mallory f***ing handsome.
3: Well, then you can be like, you can dress like them for Thanksgiving. Make it real weird.
24: Yes, that's fine. I'm okay with that. We can start theming other holidays. I'm good with that.
3: Cool.
24: We do that. We do that.
3: Your
24: in my
3: parents
24: family.
3: Will get it.
24: Yeah, they'll be fine. So tonight it's Spain versus Belgium in the World Cup quarterfinals. Tomorrow's slate is huge. You've got Norway taking on England. That's
3: massive.
24: Insane. Mm-hmm. I think that's at 5, and then 9 o'clock. Argentina facing Switzerland, and then the quarterfinals are over, and we're on to the semis, which is insane. So I feel like it went by fast, but I also wasn't here for about a good quarter of it. So. It feels like it's been going on for a while to me. Yeah.
0: But it's also the most I've ever watched.
24: It's awesome.
3: No, I think it's made more this summer, because sometimes, especially depending if your baseball team is struggling, that the summer can be a little lull.
0: That's a great point. Yeah,
3: when it's kind of giving it a boost.
0: It's been a little difficult to get into, and there's no football yet, clearly.
3: Right?
0: This has been a nice stopgap.
3: I'm enjoying it.
24: It has been, because also like once hockey and basketball are over, it's kind of like a rough end of the summer, just waiting for training camp to roll around, which we'll get to in a second. But I like World Cup. I mean, that's what I love is the Summer Olympics, because they do the kind of the same thing around the same time. Same time's going on at Wimbledon. Love that. We'll get into that next hour. But speaking of the Ravens, they distributed 30,000 tickets for training camp at the Under Armour Performance Center, and they sold out in under 30 minutes. That's how excited Ravens fans are to get out to the facility, see Jesse Minter, the new head coach, all the new coordinators.
3: Mm-hmm.
24: And
0: did you hear how quickly they sold out?
24: It might have been in under 5 minutes.
0: I'm going to give it to you. 4.
24: Yeah.
0: They put those things up for sale.
24: I saw.
0: And in four, just come and grab them.
24: Yeah.
0: 4 minutes later.
24: PSL owners, general public fans were able to get tickets yesterday at 11 a.m. and they were gone. Like that.
0: People responsible for Hanson's success, Josh will be there. Gone. Gone.
24: Oh, no.
0: I want you to spend some time with Hanson today.
24: Is there any other song from them
3: that's
24: know?
3: Enough.
24: That's the only one.
0: Oh, do their song In Waves? Oh, my God. It's like kind of a, you like beach bops? Like a beachy thing?
24: They
0: you like going to the beach?
24: They low-key sound like the Beach Boys.
0: Roll it.
1: This is their follow-up to In Bop.
0: This is their harder hit.
1: That's after their balls dropped.
0: Yeah. yeah, that's when they got pubic hair. They sound a lot different after puberty.
3: It changes a man's body.
0: But, it does.
24: Yeah. All right, well, next hour we'll get into Wimbledon and a crazy story that I have to do some more research on to bring to you guys. Coming out of the Spurs broadcast team.
3: Ooh.
24: If anybody knows about that, let me know. But I have the details.
0: In this next segment called Texts I Never Expected to Fucking Get, Antonius Thortenberg writes, and I quote, "I love Hanson. Heart emoji, heart emoji. They're coming to Ocean City in September. Can't wait to see those long-haired beauties."
3: Road trip?
0: We need to do a giveaway to take a bus trip with Tony to see Hanson in Ocean City.
4: Our Tony Thornton loves Hanson?
0: Tony Thornton loves them. Heart emoji. Jeez. Heart emoji. Can't wait to see them.
3: Hey, if they open with Mbop and they close with Mbop, I'm fine with that.
0: Yeah. Just play
3: and they Mbop. Encore Mbop.
0: 15 times.
3: Yes.
0: Just play it over and over
3: again. I want acoustic.
0: Yeah.
3: I want like to reggae-fy it.
0: Yeah, I want a DC go-go version.
3: Exactly.
0: I want an EDM version.
3: I want Mbop Nine Ways.
0: I want spoken word Mbop.
3: That should be the name of their tour.
0: Mbop Nine Ways.
3: Yes.
0: What's the single worst part of town to drive in? That Pikesville bus crash was rough. There is some footage up there. 98aline.com. I believe we've got that posted, if I'm not mistaken. Yes. It's rough stuff. So we're talking about, what are the worst parts of town you think there is to drive in? 410-338-1098. Wait till

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2: Hey, we're going to see you next Thursday, July 16th. 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Yorktown's going to have drink specials. 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And thank you so much to Old Glory Harley Davidson for helping us bring those events to you. We'll see you next Thursday, the 16th, at Yorktown Social. 410-338-1098. You've decided to drive in a danger zone. What's the worst part of town you think it is to drive in? What do you think? For various reasons. Lack of quality drivers. The lights make no sense. The windiness. There is a... Every now and then we get to go visit our dear friends at Jones Junction. Right off Bel Air Road. What's up, Kevin Brammer? The Hyundai store. What's up, Wallace? And my GPS refuses to go, oh, let's just take 95 and dump you off on Bel Air and take a straight shot up Route 1. No. It has me take this windy-ass way through the back roads where it is nothing but these, like, up a hill and down the other side, but then there's, like, a turn through a blind turn. I might not be going any faster than 15 miles per hour.
3: And it's stressful. I'd rather... You don't have to save me 3 seconds or 2 minutes on this trip.
2: Yeah, just GPS. Let me do 70 the whole way.
3: Because if you give me 20 turns, I'll screw 3 of them up, and then it'll take longer than if you didn't take me this crazy convoluted way. You're just showing off.
2: Yeah, I needed to be there at noon. You got me there at 11:58. Man, what am I going to do with all extra time to kick my feet up?
3: Right. Or I want the easiest route.
2: Yeah, give me the easiest way to get there. God, I'm trying to think. Growing up, we had Billingsley Road. Billingsley Road was horrible because of deer. I don't know what went on, but if you drove on Billingsley Road, you were going to murk a deer. It was happening. It was like tipping a motorcycle. It's not an if, it's a when. That's where I hit mine in my little Mazda B2000. Mm-hmm. My brother hit his in his Civic. Pete in his Oldsmobile. When it says to do 20 to 25 on Billingsley Road, you do 10. And at night, good luck.
3: If only there was a way to get rid of those deer.
2: Yeah. I mean, clearly they're an endangered species and we're running out of them, so we need to conserve as many deer as possible. It's not like they're rats with antlers, but yeah, just crushing deer. And maybe there was a couple of times I drove on that road in a condition I should not have, and I'm embarrassed of it.
3: You're tired.
2: Yeah, I was super sleepy after a show. Yeah, you drive up and down that going, I can't relax for 7 miles. I'm just left, right, left, right, left, right. You'd see the eyes of a deer like glimmer in the wood line right next to you and just stomp your brakes.
3: Danger is always looming.
2: Yeah, it was awful. 410-338-1098. Love hearing from this guy. Love seeing him on stage. Kyrie Creek, what's up, man?
4: What's happening, fellas? What's up, Justin? What's going on, legal?
2: What's going on, buddy? Hey, Kyrie? Where's your next gig at?
4: It's in New York. The next one in Baltimore is July 24th, July 25th.
2: Okay, very cool.
4: In Baltimore. I'll put it on Instagram or whatever.
2: Yeah, put it on Twitter. We'll repost it. At Kyrie Creek. K-H-A-R-Y. Creek as in water.
4: Yep, you got that, but it's cool. K-H-A-I-R-Y. It's all good.
2: Yeah.
4: I think the worst places to drive is in Baltimore. The worst place to drive is West Baltimore. And it's like 4 areas where it's like, I think, are like the absolute worst. Park Heights. It's Park Heights, Emerson Avenue. If you driving through there, like you might see somebody get. I've driven through there and seen someone running from getting shot at.
2: Damn.
4: Like, yep. Someone being chased with a gun. That's Park Heights and Park Heights and what's the name? Emerson Avenue. Penn North is top. That's like top one right there to me. Because, like, you drive through there, you can smell the crack in the air, bro.
2: Dude, how often do you drive South Monroe near Frederick? You can smell the cooked spoons in the air. You can smell.
4: I don't. Dude,
2: I take South Monroe on the way out of town, and I'm telling you, I'm running red lights every now and then. Because I see a couple of corner guys looking at me like, you're lost, dude.
4: No, they looking at you like a sale, man. They not going to hurt you. They trying to make some money.
5: Jackpot. Look at that. Look at that guaranteed W behind the wheel. Look at that
3: guaranteed. Upsell that moron.
5: Yeah, exactly. Yeah. Let's go ahead and pull this fella over real quick and alleviate him of that automobile.
4: Yeah, man. And the last one I would say, and I don't want this to sound like super crazy, but I would say, I think it's the correct term, the Jewish neighborhoods over west. They call the police. I do Uber Eats or whatever. And this was probably like a couple weeks ago. I dropped off in a Jewish neighborhood, bro. And it was a yarmulke. One of them had dropped their yarmulke on like the grass.
5: Yeah.
4: And like I tried to tell the neighbor because I saw the neighbor going into the house. I'm like, hey, you know, I don't know how deep to go, but one of them dropped their yarmulke. And he looked at me and he was like, oh, and pulled out his phone and called the police.
5: Get back.
4: Jesus. I'm like, yo, what?
5: I'm trying to help this man.
4: What happened?
5: His cap fell into the grass. I want to help Speaks. What say you? Oh.
3: Josh?
6: I
3: I'm speechless. I apologize.
6: I'm sorry. I don't speak for my people.
5: Oh, my God. He's not their representative. Kyrie, thank you so much, man. Hey, I put him on hold. See if he wants to go to that UFC thing. If he wants to, Kobe, he gets the passes. Yeah, continue to send in. What is your least favorite, most dangerous part of town to drive in? Maybe we'll read it in neglected texts.
7: Coming up, a 10-story high office building in danger of collapsing. The evacuations in that area, plus the mothers who say smoking pot makes them better parents. Next on Josh Spiegel News.
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10: Dave Jensen on the mound today, replacing the scheduled Jack Reed, who's out because his wife just gave birth to their second child, Jack James Reed Jr. A healthy young boy, deep blue eyes, rosy red cheeks, sweet smile, soft, smooth, pink flesh, and a new baby, too. Congratulations from all of us here. So Jensen will face the heart of the order. Morgan, followed by Harper, and then Lund. DJ's first offering, low and way inside for ball one. Morgan jumping back out of the way of the pitch, just kind of raising his bat high above his head and kicking both feet back, forcing him to bend low at the waist to keep his balance. And as he's a switch hitter batting from the left side, the folks down the first base side getting a close view, as if the batter was saying, looky here, folks, you like this? Jensen now set, kicks and fires, a dandy swing and a miss, and the count evens. Man, oh, man. He took just enough off that slider and really fooled him. Beautiful day for baseball, folks. Sunshine dancing off the shiny, furry flesh that are these ball players. A mix-up on the signs now, and catcher Juan Alianto up from his squat and out to the hill for a meeting. If you've never been to a game or even been close enough to see, when a catcher stands for a conference or between innings, his uniform trousers are really hiked. The movement during the squat naturally packs the fabric in deep to a tight wedge, entrenching every crack and crevice. Crammed full is to highlight and separate each globe of flesh that is this man's tight, well-rounded hind end. Now as the consultation is over, the young athlete hunkers down again, stretching his knees wide, a natural inviting V-shaped target for Jensen's balls. The 1-1 delivery low, ball two.
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11: Yeah, crash is clearing out on Martin Luther King Jr. Boulevard at Washington Boulevard near Camden Yards in the city. Looks like we're seeing delays continuing 95 north, north of Route 24 up in Harford County through the work zone. That's blocking the right lane. And looks like traffic around the Baltimore Beltway continues to run smoothly. If you're heading toward the Bay Bridge right now, two lanes open eastbound. No issues as you travel from Sandy Point over to Kent Island. From the Clinton Electric Traffic Desk, I'm Hanson. I'm Tony Thornton.
2: Sing it, coward. Rock. Sing it, coward.
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17: When there's a famous person in the studio, I think, I'm sitting 5 feet away from them. I could punch them, then I'd be on the news.
18: 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I could just grab it. Just grab it. Do it. Grab it real good. Squeeze it. Squeeze.
19: If someone asks me to hold their baby, I want to take the child and then throw a perfect spiral into a pond.
17: I don't iron clothes because I'm afraid I'll place the hot iron on my face.
18: 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It probably would fit, right? Go ahead, try it. See if it'll fit. Might take a little work, but I bet it would fit.
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6: Good morning.
2: Good morning.
6: A 4,000-year-old clay tablet is being called the oldest known complaint from a child to a parent. Plus, the mothers who say smoking pot makes them better parents coming up.
2: From the Rice Law News Desk, it's Josh Spiegel.
6: A 10-story high office building in Glen Burnie is standing, and hopefully it'll stay that way. The Empire Tower on Ritchie Highway evacuated yesterday after a construction crew noticed a problem in the building's garage. Anne Arundel County Fire Captain Sheldon Neal says,
20: so we have some exposed rebar, which, you know, holds the concrete together. And so that was some concerns. And the roofing on the lower level sagging a bit and stretched.
6: The danger of collapse, a threat to more than the building itself.
20: They've deemed the building unsafe. As you can see, everything's roped off. We've evacuated all the buildings around here just to make sure we err on the safe side.
6: This man, one of the gawkers, checking out the drama.
21: I've seen that building so many times growing up. It was kind of like a landmark almost, just going back and forth, knowing where I'm going to be at. So it's scary, for sure. Everybody that has to deal with it, the surrounding buildings, I mean, especially ours. There's a lot of hardworking companies over there as well. It's going to be tough for a lot of people.
6: And how's your morning going?
2: It was about 2 years ago. We had a guy come by and take a look. He's doing the face. Where we want to get our kitchen at some point redone. It's an old lady's kitchen. Right. We got it when we got the house. Thank God for those Town Appliances.
3: Yeah, I wanted to say something when I first went to your house.
2: Like, this is an old woman's house. Yeah. Okay. Where's the old bat at?
3: If I'd have known it looked like this, I wouldn't have accepted the invite.
2: No, I'm probably just going to drink in the front yard. This is clearly Sunshine Acres old folks retirement community. And one of the things we don't like is we've got these four Roman-looking pillars in the kitchen.
5: One up against one side of the wall, the other, and two in the center side by side. It divides the room from the big, you know, grand living room. And we're not fans of them. So we bring a guy over, just like, hey, can we move the island here and do that and all that? And he goes, yeah, we can get rid of those two there and open up the space a little bit and move the island sideways, blah, blah, blah. So we get the guy's offer. We get a second person over. And we say, hey, this is what the first guy said that they can do. What are your suggestions? He goes, well, you don't want to do that. I go, well, I mean, we really want to open up the room. He goes, no, you'll open up the room all right. The second part of the house will fall off.
3: Oh.
5: He goes, those pillars are support beams. They're load-bearing. You can't get rid of those.
3: Load-bearing is the key term.
5: They're load-bearing. He said, I remember asking us, he goes, he said you could get rid of those? We're like, yeah, he said he can knock them down. He goes, oh, you could, yes. And then this half of the house will fall off.
3: Yeah.
5: And collapse and swing in on itself.
3: That's a net negative.
5: Yeah, he goes, "That's you're going to be redoing everything." I have a feeling in this story here, there was someone just itching to get to a tea time, or maybe there was a happy hour that they're doing half price long
3: shoddy
5: next,
3: work,
5: and this went right through a piece of rebar. I mean, Speaks, you remember the commercials we used to run for Miss Utility where they'd essentially scold us for even looking at the dirt?
3: Yeah.
5: Before you dig, every dig, it's the f***ing law. I don't know how to tell you this. Don't skim 2 inches off the top. Call us. Do not f***ing dig.
1: And you may remember my warning to dumb serial killers, never call Miss Utility before you bury a body.
5: It's so funny. If you have some dead prostitute to get rid of, do in the woods away from power lines.
3: Yes, come on. Don't be an amateur.
5: Yeah, and don't go cheapy on the grave. I think Norm MacDonald once pointed that out, Speaks. I think you'd agree with the fella. He goes, where do they always get caught? Where do serial killers always get caught?
1: I don't know.
5: When they find the body in a shallow grave.
3: Mm-hmm.
5: You spent months stalking them. You weaseled your way into their life. You bought the pig mask. Yeah. You made the machete. Yeah. And then you short time it on the grave.
3: Yeah. Come on.
5: Bury that son of a bitch 10 feet into the earth.
1: Yeah.
5: Not just, well, they're dead. Let's scoot some leaves on them. Norm MacDonald's bit about serial killers getting lazy is a 10.
1: Well, it's been 2 days since an out-of-control MTA bus barreled down Reisterstown Road in Pikesville, smashing into a dozen cars, crashing into a FedEx store, and people walking around the neighborhood are still talking about it.
4: Astonished at the scope of the accident, how far it went. I mean, it was two blocks, nearly two city blocks, and then seeing a bus obviously in a building.
22: It hit a white SUV of some sort and continue to go, and everything started to be look like a domino effect. Everybody trying to move around, get out of the way.
1: 36 people were injured in the crash. The bus driver hospitalized this morning, critical condition. Police still trying to figure out what caused the crash. You can see surveillance videos of the out of control bus on 98online.com and the 98 Rock app.
5: Yeah, I'm watching it right here. This is nuts.
3: What did that happen, Justin?
5: I don't know. I don't know if the guy was cut off. I think back to the story Speaks once did about a bus driver having a heart attack.
3: Mm-hmm.
5: I remember the closest I ever came to tipping my Honda Accord was when a bee flew in the window and I proceeded to have a spasm.
3: I think the heart attack, they would have figured that out by now.
5: Yeah. I don't know what the hell happened, but here it comes. There's the bus, crosses over the traffic right into the other lane, and there it goes. Okay. Wow. And it was about the worst time of day, too.
1: Yeah.
5: Speaks, did you, I'm going to get rid of the closed captioning here, see who this is. Mr. McDermott, I believe, is his name. That is quite a head of hair.
1: Yeah, that's one of the witnesses.
5: That's a rocking head of hair. I can't tell you what Mr. McDermott does for a living, but I can tell you what he does as a hobby. And that's rockabilly. Okay, that guy loves the Brian Setzer Orchestra.
1: What's up with the Lincoln Memorial Reflecting Pool? A 67-year-old man who was a canoe racer in the Olympics has now pleaded not guilty to deliberately damaging the reflecting pool. David Hearn faces a felony count of property destruction. He says he reached inside the pool to look at the peeled sealant
17: and let go of a chunk when he was told to by a park worker. He's accused of causing more than $1,000 in damage. Hearn's lawyer says it's not a crime to touch the reflecting pool, but he's accused of vandalizing it, something which he says he did not do. If convicted, he could get 10 years in prison. You'll remember President Trump ordered that multi-million dollar renovation of the reflecting pool, and it developed algae and peeling problems. Prosecutors say besides Hearn, six other people have been arrested on related charges.
2: My favorite part about this

0: sin to get
1: this
0: a pretty
1: guy?
0: Nice. That's the one.
1: Yeah, that's not a real person.
0: That's not a real person. That man doesn't exist. That's Gen 2 AI.
1: That's like John Candy when he's in a character, a movie, being trying to dress as ridiculous as possible.
0: It looks like the people eater from Mad Max Fury Road, the guy that's always playing with his nipples in the movie. Yeah, that's someone said he describes what the Japanese anime creators think every evil American businessman looks like.
1: Well, he's got this hot woman with him and a cigar.
0: I have a feeling there was a cash a transaction.
1: We're not talking about the cigar.
0: Her time has been compensated.
1: Yes.
2: Well, turns out kids have been complaining about their clothes for 4,000 years.
1: Go on.
2: A clay tablet from the ancient Mesopotamian city of Larsa, now in the Louvre Museum, is being called the oldest known complaint from a child to a parent. In it, a boy named Idin Sin scolds his mother, Zinu, for making his homemade clothes worse every year while his classmates' outfits get nicer. His father was a high-ranking official under the famous King Hammurabi, and the boy had been sent to a temple boarding school. He lays the guilt on thick, complaining that wool flows through the house like bread, comparing himself to a lower-ranking family's better-dressed son, telling his mother she must not love him. 4,000 years ago.
0: He chiseled a message. Yeah. Look at this thing. What'd you say his mom's name? Zebulon?
2: His not mom's name, let me look, is Zinu.
0: Zinu.
1: Zinu.
0: This is wild. Look at this thing, too. I mean, it is a huge, like, stone tablet. Listen, I don't want to hear how long it takes to type an email or a handwritten letter. This needed a hammer.
1: Get off your tablet.
0: Get off your tablet. Your literal tablet.
1: When I was a kid, we wrote nothing on nothing.
0: We had tablets. Yeah, they were 37 pounds.
2: Finally, some mothers say smoking pot makes them better parents. Moms like Rachel Gibbs. She's one of those content creators who share their experiences on social media. She calls herself a canna mom or garden mom. And here's what she says.
3: We're using this as a tool. I can get down on their level. I have more patience. It's calmed the nerves down.
2: But addiction specialists say marijuana and cannabis should not be considered a harmless substance or safer alternative to alcohol. They say you got to be careful, and you definitely shouldn't use it in front of children, okay? Because there's something called secondhand smoke.
0: Is she calling her kids a bunch of miniature potheads? That one line she tucked in.
2: Let me see.
0: I can get down on their level.
3: We're using this as a tool. I can get down on their level. I have more patience. It's calmed the nerves down.
0: To be able to deal with my children, who are little tiny drug addicts, I need to do drugs myself. It gets me down to their level. And I think there's 1,000 comedians that have made the joke in the past, Rob Mayer, that basically a baby is, or a toddler is nothing but a drunk. It's a small drunk.
1: Right.
0: So I guess there's some truth to that.
1: Well, I can't fathom having kids and not being on some sort of drug.
0: You should have been at 14 Maple Place during COVID when I was doing my best to handle homeschooling. And that was the year that my sweet black bean peen, a.k.a. June, right before they sent him home for the year because of COVID lockdowns, gave her a recorder. So I spent a lot of time kissing the bottom instead of kissing Evan.
1: Because it's the worst instrument of all time.
0: I can't tell you how many times I hit it and how many times she found it. Just, I could see that needing to get a little buzz on. But
1: yeah.
0: Getting wrecked around my kids ain't my thing. I can't do it.
1: Well, like, I mean, weed versus alcohol, I guess, is the difference there. I mean, a gummy, there's something that could just settle you down a little versus just
0: maybe like a 5 milligram gummy I could see. But like an Ocean City trip that we'll take, the condition we're in.
1: Yeah.
0: I don't even want to see it.
1: No, that's a different level.
0: Have you ever been to this?
1: The weed gummies maintenance. What you're talking about is complete overhaul of your system.
0: I had friends in my neighborhood like a year or so ago invite me to a brewery near where I live. And it's like this lovely, like, outdoor bit of farmland.
1: Yeah.
0: If there were 300 people, 200 of them were under 8.
1: And the parents, because I was about to say that sounds like a cool spot, and now it sounds awful.
0: And it's just obliterated parents like, I got a snackle box for him. He's
1: so you
0: fine.
1: Went on a weekend. I would go during the week when kids are in school.
0: Apparently, it's like that all the time. They just, everybody brings their kids.

0: kids there. And they're not like, I'll have one and then head out. No, like I'm watching parents speak it in tongues. They sound like that Chuck Liddell audio I heard yesterday where he's, how about you?
1: Well, and you get guilt free if everyone, all the other parents are doing it as well. Sort of a safe place to, safe space to.
0: It's a safe space in regards to judgment, but then some kid is going to take a header into another kid, and then I need to provide them care. But the 13 IPAs that I've had have rendered my brain and hands useless.
1: So
0: and
1: are you like uncomfortable feeling like you had to like not drink? So you had to be the responsible
0: 4 minutes
1: one
0: and left. Okay. I'm like, oh no, this is horrible.
1: Not your scene.
0: No, I'm trying to talk to a friend and children as from me to my monitor talking. Mm. Children are running through in herds between us. I have my hands in the air like
1: this. I call that a buzzkill.
0: Yeah. I go, who wants to get drunk around their kids? And I'm not saying buzz drunk.
1: Mm.
0: There was someone nearby. I was like, this is great. Say that one more time. This is great. This sounds horrible. And by the way, your kid just clapped heads with another, and he's over there crying. Oh my God, he's so dramatic. Yeah. I'm like, he's got a concussion. Clearly.
1: What is your stress? What do you do to deal with the stress of raising children?
0: Leave. Often. A lot of gigs.
1: You do take a lot of trips. A
0: lot of gigs.
1: You do.
2: Don't you?
1: Yes.
2: Take showers with booze?
0: Yes. I drink I drink in the shower. Where they can't interrupt me.
1: Because
0: dad's naked.
1: You just have a bottle?
0: And they hate that. I usually have like a little, like a sealed like coffee mug.
1: Okay.
0: It's got the little mouth opening. It looks like I'm drinking like a sport bottle, but it's just all Tito's.
2: And I have a telescopic lens.
0: Mm-hmm. Speegs is peering in through that Hubble Mini.
1: Yeah.
0: I just deal with it.
1: I bathe in whiskey.
0: Yeah. I soak myself in Jameson. I don't do it. I don't inebriate to deal these days. I deal sober, and then once the dealing's been dealt, then I'll
1: or
0: go
1: you
0: going
1: a video game where you just murder people.
0: I'll go downstairs and play quite a bit of Grand Theft Auto.
1: Yeah.
2: 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Cloudy, humid, afternoon thunderstorms possible, and 88. 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Spiegel, 98 Rock.
0: Morning. Justin Scott and Spiegel, Rob Mayer hanging out with us this morning. And can anybody remember how we got talking about it yesterday? Some of the stuff in the house we neglect to clean.
1: Oh, yeah.
0: How did we get talking about that yesterday?
1: I think there was something about how often you clean something. I don't know. We got into it somehow.
0: Yeah, we did.
1: It seemed organic.
0: It seemed like there was a couple of things I had neglected, too. And I went home last night after we talked about it. I was talking about like
1: the ceiling fan.
0: The ceiling fans are brutal. Mm. Getting up in a ceiling fan that's like
1: top of the refrigerator.
0: The top of the refrigerator's got a quilt of dust.
1: Mm-hmm.
0: There's been, you know, the people that own my place before me, they never replaced the air filter. So I pulled the air filter out. It looked like a blanket, looked like a duvet. And one of the big ones was the dishwasher filter that when I got home yesterday, I fished that bastard out of there.
1: Oh, boy.
0: And it was a biological disaster. It's in this little thing in the bottom of the dishwasher. You pull the rack all the way out, and you'll see it. It's right there, plain as day.
1: And you can clearly tell that it's
0: that needs
1: dirty.
0: To be interacted with. Well, there's a little plastic circle at the bottom of the thing. You give it a twist, and you pop it out. And in it is this like catch basin where water runs through it, and then solid foods collect. There was a full Thanksgiving meal in this thing that I fished out. And like it reeked. It reeked in a way.
1: Did you just clean it off, or do you have to just put a new one in?
0: I cleaned it. They're meant to be cleaned. These things you can repeatedly use.
1: Gotcha.
0: There's like a little metal mesh in there to catch it. So I got the thing out. I have an electric kettle that I plugged in.
1: Uh-huh.
0: Like the hot water out of my spigot wasn't hot enough. I boiled water and like poured it over this thing.
1: That's smart.
0: Then soaked it in like a big bowl of water. And then when the thing got done, I hit it with a brush and cleaned it out. But we were talking to the boss yesterday when we got off. Speaks, you had to run to, you were summoned back to Tel Aviv for a meeting
1: with
0: the ambassador. He's like, you should clean that dishwasher filter every few weeks.
1: What?
0: I was like, I haven't cleaned it in 2026.
1: Yeah.
0: I'm going to start doing it now. But
1: I'm going to go home and check that out.
0: Mine was, I mean, Speaks, you got a pretty nice dishwasher.
2: I have not used it. I've had it for
1: what?
2: Like since 2020, and I've never used it.
1: Hold on. You've never used your dishwasher.
0: No. So I bet it's clean.
2: It is clean.
0: There's nothing to clean out.
1: Do you not?
2: It still has the plastic outside cover on it, too.
1: Okay. So
2: I use.
1: Do you cook?
2: No, I use plastic or paper plates.
1: And you just rinse out I'm sure you have coffee mugs or tea.
2: I do have coffee mugs I use.
1: You just rinse those out, obviously.
2: After several uses. Mostly I use paper plates, paper bowls.
1: And you're not cooking anything? You're not making?
2: I microwave.
1: Okay, air fry?
2: No. I've heard about the air fry. Oven? What do I do? No, not.
1: You could survive on just a microwave and a sink.
2: Pretty much.
0: You'd be doing well.
2: I get a lot of takeout, stuff like that. I'm very busy. This is my busy season.
1: Okay. What do you do for breakfast?
2: I'm usually not hungry that much, but I will have sometimes an energy drink at my desk. Sometimes I'll have, a couple days ago, I had a peanut butter and jelly sandwich.
0: Oh, that's nice.
1: Okay. So then you're making that with a knife. But then you're just rinsing that off.
2: No, I don't rinse off. I throw away the silverware.
1: It's all plastic.
2: Yeah, yeah.
1: Do you have any regular silverware?
2: I do have regulars. I haven't used that in probably 10, 15 years.
1: What, 10, 15
0: Holy
1: years?
0: Holy hell.
1: Okay.
0: That's wild.
1: You're telling me you have an entire cutlery set, knife set, glasses, plates, and they haven't been touched.
2: That's right.
1: Okay. It's all paper.
2: Pretty much.
1: And a coffee mug.
2: I've got lots and lots of coffee mugs.
1: Okay.
2: And I have one thing I splurged on is a couple of little fancy coffee mugs like that you would see British people using.
1: Do you have a coffee maker or a Keurig?
2: Keurig.
1: Okay. Nothing there. Good Lord.
2: Nothing.
1: What are you drinking? You got any alcohol? You're drinking some Di Serona?
2: I have one bottle of Di Serona, which I drink out of the bottle.
0: He's dead serious. He takes tugs off this thing. And I want to be there one day to witness it.
2: It's not a lot. Just a bit. Just a sipper.
0: Well, you got a birthday coming up in 2 weeks. We'll get you a fresh one.
1: When you order takeout, are you telling them to give you plasticware?
2: I'm sorry, what?
1: When you order takeout, are they giving you plasticware?
2: They do, but I don't use it. I use my own.
1: How much are you buying it in bulk? Like when you go to you buy 1,000 forks?
2: I do. I get the giant boxes of assorted silverware.
0: When the family comes to visit, do you just buy more of that or do you actually get the plates out for them?
2: No, we still use the paper plates and stuff.
0: Do they like that because there's no dishes to be done? Yeah. What a nice break. Okay.
2: Yeah, it's convenient.
1: You don't reuse the paper plates, do you?
2: No.
1: Okay.
2: I think that's disgusting, people who do that.
0: No, dude. There was, what was the company? It wasn't Solo. It was Chinette tried to make washable but still disposable paper plates for a while. They had a plastic waxy sheen. You could get one or two uses out of the things.
1: No, one and done.
0: Absolutely not. No, I'm chucking those things.
2: When my family visits, they'll cook food. I love a home-cooked meal. I just can't. I mean, I cherish it, but I just can't do it myself. I never really learned how to
1: cook. So when you
2: eat
1: ice cream, you're digging in with a plastic spoon.
2: What happened? I put it in the microwave for 12 seconds, and then it's soft enough to...
1: Awesome. Why don't you just use a regular spoon?
2: You know what I do? Okay. What I do with... I can make scrambled... I'm very good with scrambled eggs.
1: What's happening to
2: scrambled
1: eggs?
2: I use a plastic spoon. To mix the eggs around.
1: Why don't I use a plastic spatula?
0: Are you worried about the plastic spoon melting?
2: Yeah, it does melt. But then I'd use a different plastic spoon to eat it.
0: Okay, you shouldn't do that anymore because some of that plastic is melting into the eggs.
1: I thought that might happen.
2: One of the risks I take.
0: One-off ain't going to kill you.
2: All right.
0: If you do that a few hundred times, you're going to get some plastic in your system.
2: All right.
0: We're already dealing with microplastics to begin with.
1: If you got a pie given to you, you're cutting it with a plastic knife?
2: Yeah, or I'm just...
1: You're shoveling your hand in there?
2: Yeah.
1: Okay.
2: Yeah. It's my life. This is how I deal with it.
1: You're committed to not using
0: real silverware. All of my Tupperware. It was all Chinese food containers. When you get, wonton containers I had, it looked like a sleeve of Solo cups. Every time I get Chinese food or I get Indian food, they'd serve in the same container. Yeah. They'd send you the rice.
2: Yeah.
0: It was all stuff that was disposable, but not to me.
2: Yeah.
0: Now I still would put in the dishwasher, but it was all disposable crap. I didn't have any actual solid porcelain plates until I moved in with Mudge and the kids. I had a lot of mugs. I would drink a lot. You know what? The only cups I had were mugs. I had no actual glasses. It was just all mugs. I'm making a rum and coke mug.
2: Yeah, I have a mug that says, "Hi, my name is Josh."
1: My Well, one.
0: Yes, he does.
1: Of course you do. I dropped a mug on a bowl and I broke both yesterday.
0: Oh, no.
1: Yeah.
2: Yeah, it's unfortunate.
1: What about I should use plastic, I guess.
0: I'm not sure if Rob knows this. So let's move to another part of the house. Yeah. We're talking about, I'm going to today, 410-338-1098, stuff you need to clean and you don't. For example, things you didn't know, like a dishwasher filter. How about a clothes washer filter? You need to get into your clothes washer and clean that thing out. Are you still having your laundry sent out?
2: Yeah, I don't have a washer or dryer in my house.
1: Unbelievable.
2: Because the washer broke like 15 years ago, never got it fixed, never got a new one. Yeah, it had water up to the rim for like a year until I decided to get rid of it.
0: The clothes were in the water.
2: So now, yeah, I have to send my clothes out. And it's just, I don't know how to fold laundry either.
0: Zips does a great
1: job.
0: Yes,
1: you do.
2: Yeah. No, I can fold laundry, but... No, I really can't. I don't know like which way.
1: There's no right or there's.
2: I would probably have to watch a YouTube video on how to do it.
1: You know, somebody get a shirt in here
0: Monday.
1: Okay,
0: we're bringing in clothes.
1: We're bringing in clothes.
0: We're doing home ec.
2: And here's the other thing. This is not a joke. I have a phobia with I can't iron because I have this thought that I'm going to impulsively take the iron and burn my face.
0: He does think he's going to place it to his face. I've known that since I became friends and lovers with this guy. He would answer a hot iron like a telephone. We can't have an iron.
1: Do you have a steamer?
2: Yes, I do have a little steamer.
1: Okay.
2: And I do. I don't have a
0: Cleveland steamer.
2: I don't have an ironing table to put the clothes on. I used to have an ironing table, but I couldn't figure out how
0: to. It was a steamer. You hang it up.
1: Yeah. The man has no dishwasher, no dryer, no washing machine, no iron, no ironing board, no silverware.
0: He's got a steamer.
2: So I have this tiny steamer that I got off of one of those home shopping networks.
1: Yeah.
2: Networks. And it's very nice, and I lay the clothes down on my bed.
1: Okay.
2: It can be dangerous because I once had was not wearing shoes or socks, and it dripped a little and burned me. But the steamer is very convenient for me. I know how to use. I'm very excited when I can do some sort of manual labor. Like I know how to use WD-40.
0: You got the small toolkit. Yeah. I remember that.
2: I did. Got a small. I can use a screwdriver. I have a screwdriver with, I guess it's batteries, and it does like reverse. You can put in a nail and pull out a nail. So I'm very proud of that. I'm not very talented with manual labor.
1: Now Monday, I'm bringing in the headliner. What do you call it? The CUDA. What's
0: the coup de grace?
1: The coup de grace.
0: Fitted sheet.
1: Yes.
0: Oh, that is the final exam. That's the SAT. That's you passing the bar.
1: Mm-hmm.
0: That's the ASVAB. Bud's training of folding stuff. We'll start with simple. We're going to go shirt, t-shirt.
1: Okay. Socks.
0: Right. Then we're going to go socks.
1: Maybe a towel?
0: Maybe towel. Towel's also easy level. Then we're going to go button-up shirt.
1: Yeah, button-up.
0: Button-up can be difficult.
2: I mean, towel is... I can fold a towel. It's not. It doesn't have to be fancy.
1: No.
2: But... If you're talking a t-shirt, I can't.
1: We'll do t-shirt, polo shirt, button-up shirt, and then a fitted sheet.
0: The big one's the fitted sheet.
2: Yeah, pretty much. But don't you need other people to help with sheets?
0: You can do a two-person routine.
1: I'm not saying I can do it.
0: But this guy lives on his own, so he's got no help. He's got to learn how to do it on his own. Yeah. You guys have come from that similar club. I got someone I live with that doesn't want to help. So I've got to do it on my own. So the fitted sheet with the rounded, stretchy corners. Do you have a fitted sheet on your bed?
2: Ooh. I do.
1: Okay.
0: Yeah. So
2: I also have one of those sheets on it in case I have an accident.
0: Okay. Like a rubber sheet?
2: Yes.
0: Like the kind that they use in like Bangkok, Thailand hotel rooms?
2: Exactly.
0: The plastic rooms that you could hose down after your nefarious business?
2: It's helpful because my dog, has had accidents.
0: Would you like to bring in the articles yourself so you don't have to touch our filth?
2: Yeah, I don't mind touching. I mean, I assume yours will be washed.
0: Sure. Yeah, you got it. Coming up, we'll talk to Val in sports after that. I can't wait for it. Home ec class on Monday. Home ec, 7 o'clock hour. We're doing it, baby. We're all evolving. Oh, by the way, I can't fold a fitted sheet.
1: Oh, I have no chance.
0: No idea. It's a nightmare. It is. I have no idea. I do this. I change.
3: Yeah, why?
1: Yeah.
3: Up there. It doesn't have to be fancy. It's a fitted
1: sheet. Well, it's too, because it's fitted, which means it stretches out. So yeah, it automatically goes from wrinkled to unwrinkled.
0: Unwrinkled
1: immediately. Because you stretch it as far as you can.
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6: Over in Glen Burnie, Crane Highway remains shut down because of that compromised building. The closure is on Crane Highway between 8th and 6th Avenues. So just a heads up there, it's an extended closure over there near Furnace Branch. Meantime, up in Dundalk, there's a crash on Merritt Boulevard at Halliburton Avenue, and there's construction continuing in Harford County, 95 northbound, just north of Route 24. The right lane remains closed, and traffic slows coming up from 152. From the Clinton Electric Traffic Desk, I'm Tony Thornton on 98 Rock.
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2: 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So, Spiegs, it's time for Seinfeld trivia.
3: Oh, yeah.
2: Rapid fire.
3: Let's go.
2: A few questions each with multiple choice. Are you ready?
4: Can I answer too?
2: Absolutely not. This is all Josh all day. Here we go. The score currently sits at 4-0. If he's wrong, I'll give it to you for the next one, even though I can't do that because he's only A or B.
4: Okay.
2: So we'll figure it out, Rob. You'll play before the end of the program. Josh Spiegel, according to George, what's the opposite of tuna on toast? Is it chicken salad or salmon on toast?
5: Chicken salad.
2: Chicken salad is correct. We've got one on the board. Let's continue. What's the original title of the pilot episode? The Seinfeld Chronicles, Jerry, The Seinfeld, or Seinfeld? Again, that's the
5: Seinfeld Chronicles.
2: That's correct. Mm-hmm. He is 2 for 2 so far. Moving on. What candy does ultimately lead to the demise of Pendant Publishing? Is it Pez, Juju Fruits, or Junior Mints?
5: Oh, God, that's a good one. I know the Junior Mints was involved with surgery.
4: Yeah.
5: I don't think it's that one. What is Pez
2: or Juju Fruits?
5: Pez angered Jerry's girlfriend. That's a whole other story.
4: The opera singer, whatever, the performer.
5: The piano player.
4: Piano player, yeah.
5: Yeah.
4: What was the other one?
2: Juju Fruits.
4: That's what Elaine ordered at the...
5: Yeah. Yeah. Yeah, go ahead.
4: Movie theater. She got some before she went to see the guy that was her boyfriend that was in the hospital.
5: Right? Yeah. She found out she was at the movie theater. Yeah. She found out her boyfriend had been stabbed. And before going to visit him, she's like, I want some Juju Fruits. I'm going to go with the Juju Fruits.
2: Juju Fruits is correct.
5: Yes.
2: You are 3-0 right now. Good way to work it out. Let's do two more here.
5: Teamwork. Oh, okay.
2: All right. Continue on. Babubat is deported to his home country.
5: Pakistan.
2: Let's go to Pakistan. That is correct. Didn't even need another one. Okay. No, that one's way too easy. Good Lord. Kramer, could not have guessed this one. Kramer appeared in all but how many episodes? 1, 2, or 3? Kramer appeared in all but how many episodes?
6: Oh, okay.
2: 1, 2, or 3? It'll blow my mind if you know those.
5: One?
2: It is 2.
5: He appeared
2: in all but 2.
4: Which were the 2? He didn't appear.
2: No, I got no idea.
4: The pilot?
2: Look that up.
4: The very first, maybe?
2: So we've got 4 new points on the board. Thank you so much, Kobe Hyder. We currently sit at Seinfeld Trivia. Big leap today. Big gains.
5: Yeah.
2: We now sit in the Game of Kings. 8-1. If you and maybe want to sit down with the CEO of DLP, Rob Mayer, at some point, let's put together another Seinfeld trivia live at some point. Last
6: Love
2: one
6: that.
2: Was raucous.
6: Very I don't know anything about Seinfeld, but that, I feel like, have you watched Seinfeld, Justin?
2: Oh, yeah, plenty of times. No, I'm nowhere near the expert that he is.
6: I was going to say, I feel like if you've played this for so many years, you wouldn't even have to watch the show.
2: The minute I asked the question, I forgot what I said.
6: Yeah.
5: Ain't that the truth?
2: Val, if we needed to do a trivia, blank trivia for Val, where she's just going to crush it. You're asking Rob's college sports. You're asking me pro wrestling.
5: Mm-hmm.
2: You're asking Kobe.
6: Oh, my God.
2: Pro wrestling.
6: Harry Potter.
2: Harry Potter.
6: Yes.
5: Okay.
2: Really?
5: Nerd.
2: Yes. Harry Potter trivia.
6: Mm-hmm.
2: Interesting.
4: What does the J in JK stand for in JK?
6: Joanne.
4: It stands for just kidding.
2: Just kidding. Do you know what our vice president's initials mean? J.D. Vance?
6: No.
2: Jorkin de penis.
4: There you go.
2: I'm not sure if that's true or not.
6: Not as important.
2: Well, let's do a little Harry Potter trivia.
6: You know, it is Friday.
2: Oh, yes. What is Voldemort's mother's name?
6: What? That's crazy. my God.
5: Is it crazy?
4: Wow, because Josh answered his immediately.
2: Without any need in some instances.
4: Do you not know what expert means?
6: Wait, that's a really hard question.
2: I'll give you an easier one.
6: Yeah, that's really hard.
2: What are employees of the Department of Mysteries called? Even I knew this one from reading the books.
5: Oars?
2: What are the employees of the Department of Mysteries called? One more time?
6: Oars?
2: That's not right. They're the Unspeakables. The Unspeakables.
6: Wow.
2: All right.
6: I'm
2: what
6: so
2: is
6: sorry.
2: Hermione's cat's name?
6: Oh, I know that one. Wait a minute.
4: Do you?
6: Yes. Hold on. Crookshanks.
2: That's correct. She's on the board.
4: Wow.
2: Don't write it down, Kobe. All right. Who played Harry Potter? What's the name of the school he went to? CCBC?
6: Yeah, sorry.
2: Or Hogwarts? What does Harry name his children? Harry has three children.
6: Albus Severus.
2: Oh.
6: That's one of them.
2: That's one. That's correct. Two boys and a girl.
6: Yeah, is the girl Lily?
2: I'm going to give it to you, Lily Luna.
6: Thank you.
4: There you go.
6: Wow, didn't know that it was Luna. And then James.
2: I'm giving it to you. James Sirius.
6: Thank
2: James
6: you.
2: Absolutely.
4: Okay, redeeming yourself.
2: That's 3 points, three answers.
6: Okay.
2: Again,
6: not too bad.
2: Kobe, why don't you go ahead and just erase what you wrote down there?
6: Down.
2: We're not
6: That's
2: keeping
6: really
2: track.
6: Embarrassing
2: but
6: for
2: thank
6: me.
2: You so much for attempting to compare this to Seinfeld trivia.
6: It's not even close.
2: That's a pretty good job.
6: Oh, thank you. Nice. Okay. Sports?
2: Yeah, we should.
4: Why not?
6: All right. Well, you know, the Orioles did win yesterday, so we have to take advantage of a nice win for the Orioles. Congrats.
2: There we go.
6: Congrats. And that's a great thing because that means they are heading into Friday and heading into 98 Rock Night riding a win, and they stopped a three-game losing streak. A 3-2 win over the Cubs yesterday. Trevor Rogers on the mound in his final appearance for the first half of the season. Wrapped it up with 6 full innings, 1-run baseball. The O's offense only had 3 hits. And they still won. So
4: they were timely.
6: Shout out. Mm-hmm. Mm-hmm. Tyler O'Neill, he has a solo home run in yesterday's game. Just his 6th of the season. 3rd in 3 at-bats, if you can believe it
4: that
6: or not.
4: That is crazy.
6: Yeah, that is crazy. In the 8th inning, Jeremiah Jackson drove in 2 runs to take the lead over Chicago. 3-2. That's the final score tonight against Kansas City. It's the final series of the first half before the All-Star break. And you can listen to it right here on 98 Rock or come out and see us at 98 Rock Night tonight. First pitch, 7:05 with Brandon Young. Speaking of the All-Star break, next week, the Home Run Derby in Philadelphia, where the All-Star game will be played. Adley Rutschman will be there representing the Orioles.
4: Nice.
6: But the Phillies star, Bryce Harper, announced that he will compete in Monday's Derby. And the other competitors include Junior Caminero from the Rays, the Yankees' Ben Rice, Jack Caglione, who you're going to see this weekend with the Royals, and Wilson Contreras of the Red Sox. I'm seeing a lot of representation of the AL East, and obviously none of them are Orioles players. And it's sad because Pete Alonso does have 20 home runs, but, you know.
4: Yeah, he's done well on that
6: it's
4: in
6: one
4: the
6: of
4: past,
6: those years.
4: Right? Hasn't he?
6: Oh, yeah. I believe he's won it
4: I think
6: 2 years
4: he has.
6: In a row.
4: Are you a fan of the Home Run Derby? Something you look forward to?
6: I love the Home Run Derby. It's weird that the rules have changed so much.
4: Yeah.
6: From year to year, so that kind of loses me a bit. But I do just like seeing home runs. I mean, when Adley Rutschman was in it a couple of years back, was that 2023 out in Seattle?
4: That sounds right.
6: That was unreal. I mean, just an incredible performance. Bummed he didn't win. When Trey Mancini was in it going back,
4: that was cool.
6: That was awesome. So I love watching the Home Run Derby. I mean, now I have to like watch it and then wake up and talk about it. But I just love sitting on the couch and watching. I used to watch with my dad, so
4: nice.
6: It's really. I think it's on Netflix this year, which is odd.
4: I'm starting to feel like I'm complaining about first world problems. That I don't.
6: That's
4: I never know what channel something's on.
2: This matcha is not silky enough.
6: I will say I did have a bad matcha on the way home from Hawaii.
4: I'm sorry.
2: I did hear somebody complain. I'm
4: what
2: not
4: a sense that once I had a bad matcha on the way home from Hawaii.
2: Hawaii.
4: Do you want to start a GoFundMe?
2: Should we put together a bull and oyster roast to raise money for a better matcha?
6: I don't think anybody's ever uttered that sentence in their lives.
4: Nope. Yes.
6: I felt bad about it. It was $8. Anyway.
4: Oh my God. $8?
6: Can you believe?
4: Wow.
6: I know.
4: Hawaii?
6: That's why I felt bad about it.
4: You know what's also $8 in Hawaii? An airport in Hawaii? Yeah. A stick of gum is $8.
6: I know. Yeah. So I just wasted an $8 matcha.
4: Yeah,
6: it was
4: well,
6: really
4: at least you didn't get your wallet and phone stolen.
2: I finished Louis C.K.'s comedy special last night, by the way. He talks about an airport purchase. The Barely Legal magazine that he ends on. It's somebody buys it at Hudson News. It's such a good special.
4: I said I was going to watch it last night, then I completely forgot about it. And I will now watch it. I will never promise again. I'll watch it eventually.
6: Hey, Ray, really, really random story, but we teased it last hour, so I want to get into it.
4: Yeah.
6: The San Antonio Spurs, let me just put that right in front. The San Antonio Spurs fired one of their announcers after he allegedly cheated on his girlfriend of 6 years with a player's sister.
0: Oh,
4: wow.
6: I don't know if you've ever heard a story like this.
0: A player's sister.
6: Mm-hmm. Yeah, this is straight from People Magazine, but I saw it on social media yesterday because there was a post that was on his Instagram story, I guess in the middle of the night, posted assumingly by his ex-girlfriend, that said, it was a picture of them, and it read, "This is my girlfriend of 6 years, but I cheated on her with Lauren Waters, at Lauren Waters. So feel free to continue following me if you think I'm a really good guy, because I'm not." Smiley face. That, of course, was taken down hours later. All of his social media accounts are now either deleted or private. And if you want to know the guy's name, it's Jacob Toby, fired after a viral social media
4: two
6: post.
4: First names.
6: Accusing him. I know.
0: Don't
6: I know.
0: Trust anybody with
4: now,
0: two
4: do
0: first
4: you think
0: names.
4: If it was not a player's sister, if it was just some random woman, he would not be fired?
6: Perhaps.
4: Because that seems like...
0: It's a little fishing off the company pier.
4: Exactly.
6: Yeah. Mm-hmm.
4: It's probably bad for team
6: wild.
4: Morale.
6: Yeah. Mm. I don't know. That's just never heard one happening like that. But
0: you also don't know that player's temperament. That player might beat your ass to death.
6: Yeah.
0: All right.
4: But that player is hooking up with Diana Rossini. So
0: yes,
4: he's feeling
0: well,
6: that's
0: good.
6: I feel like this is happening more. I was thinking Sherrone Moore of,
4: yes,
6: of Michigan.
4: Yes, Michigan coach. Yeah.
6: Who had an affair with one of their staff members.
0: You mean to tell me people in athletics step out?
4: It's
0: is this
4: surprising.
0: A new trend in sports?
4: That's why when people are like, are the Patriots locker room, are they going to accept Mike Vrabel? Yeah, they're going to be just fine.
0: Yeah. Okay. You mean the same organization that would purposefully make the away game team locker rooms disgustingly cold and filthy, like wither their Wi-Fi so they couldn't get any emails, hot water wouldn't work? I mean, that same nefarious organization? Mm-hmm. Yeah, it's a bunch of villains in there. They're going to be just fine. Old Four Hands Craft? Yeah, I think you're just fine.
6: Crazy. Crazy, crazy. Next hour, we'll get back into World Cup and a little bit of Wimbledon. How about that?
0: Tony, nice. Get in here.

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2: Rob and I did this bit alongside our pal Joe Robinson a few weeks ago where we quizzed one another on things we knew we wouldn't know.
3: Yeah, our blind spots.
2: Exactly. You were quizzed on 80s cartoons. I was quizzed
3: just
2: on
3: cartoons in general. Really.
2: Just cartoons. G.I. Joes, Voltrons, He-Mans. I was quizzed on sports. Didn't do great. Still no idea where the Boston Red Sox play. Turned out it's Fenway. And Joe was quizzed
3: on staying married.
2: Just, jeez. Joe's quiz. That was a body shot.
3: Joe's taking strays.
2: Joe's quiz was on the podcast we had just done that day in that moment. Like questions that were asked of him 10 minutes prior. Mm-hmm. And he did about as bad as Rob did on his and I did on mine. Speaks, murdered it at Seinfeld trivia. Valerie, I'm going to say, rather impressed for the knowledge that
3: she fought
2: knew
3: back.
2: Of. Yeah. And then I get a hot text from Tony Thornton going, I would crush it. At Curb Your Enthusiasm trivia, are you watching Life, Larry, and the Pursuit of Unhappiness?
4: Yeah, I'm going to start watching. I want to wait till it builds up. On HBO, you know how HBO Max gives you one at a time.
2: Yeah, yeah.
3: Smart.
5: Oh, you like to binge.
4: I like to binge.
2: Mm. You see, they're getting away with that. They're doing away with that. Even Netflix is.
4: Yeah, I know. I noticed
2: new seasons
4: that too.
2: Are getting rid of binging. Keep people from unsubscribing. That if you're going to watch 10 episodes, they're looking to get 10 episode runs, which is 3 months worth of content. Some people would sign up for Stranger Things, rip it off in a day, cancel the account.
5: I don't like that.
2: No. So enjoy the era of binging. Are you ready, Tony Thornton?
4: Yes,
2: I am. We already got an incredible run from Speaks. In season one of Curb Your Enthusiasm, Larry and Cheryl go to a dinner party at ex-porn star Gil Thylander's house.
4: Bob Odenkirk is the actor's name. Okay. And why are they there?
2: Why are they asked to leave early? Why are they asked to leave early?
4: Larry said something, let me think.
2: Gil's partner, who is already annoyed at Larry's refusal to take off his shoes before he entered the house, is upset with Larry when he does blank.
4: I do not know.
2: And is asked to leave.
5: Can I guess?
2: Take it away.
5: Is it because Larry criticized the tap water?
2: The answer would be when Larry accidentally breaks a lamp.
3: Yes.
2: All right. So 0-0 so far.
3: Wow. I mean, he went back to season one. That's tough.
2: What does Larry throw away in another man's garbage pail?
4: Oh, an apple core.
2: That's correct.
4: Yes.
2: On the board.
3: Nice.
2: All right.
4: Because Ted Danson did something before that, but go ahead.
2: All right. What is wrong with the new house that Larry buys?
4: It makes noises.
2: It makes noises at night.
3: Are we going to do a combo?
4: Let me resume it trivia, real quick. Hold on for 1 second.
2: Go ahead. Do your thing. He's got to go handle himself. Oh. This is the happiest I've ever seen Tony.
3: Oh, yeah.
2: Would you entertain the idea, Speaks, of a maybe special double Seinfeld curve night?
3: With you and Tony Thornton?
2: That would be a banger of an event.
5: Absolutely.
3: Okay.
2: Maybe the first half of the night, Seinfeld. Second half of the night.
3: Yeah. Now we're cooking.
2: And then, like, what would be, like, a third, like, final round to kind of tie both together?
5: They
2: worked on other projects together throughout the years. They've done a ton of stuff.
5: Yeah, we've lived in the projects.
2: Yeah, bad part of town.
3: I don't know. We're going to work on that.
2: Well, think of something. Mm. Maybe, you know, Speaks, the Seinfeld expert, Tony Thornton, the Curb expert. Maybe then they have to swap at the very end or something like that.
3: I do love swapping.
2: Or we hit him with questions about Joe and being married. See what happens. Would you care for one, Josh?
5: Of Curb?
2: Yeah.
5: Sure.
2: Because Tony Thornton's back to continue his part.
5: This is Tony.
2: Okay. In season two, who does Larry David accuse of stealing shrimp from his Chinese takeout order?
4: Larry's the HBO executive. I don't know his name.
2: Alan Wasserman.
4: He went through this whole string of executives.
2: Yes.
4: HBO executive, I believe, was the Chinese
2: Food. Mixed up with Wasserman's after taking the food back to the restaurant and getting his order. Larry notices that there is only 3 shrimp.
4: Yes.
2: He's convinced Wasserman
4: Cheryl
2: ate
4: told
2: some.
4: Him to take it back.
2: God, that is so funny. All right. What is the name of the wrestler?
4: Oh my God!
2: That slashes Larry's.
4: He has
2: tires.
4: The two kids in the back of that station wagon.
2: His license plate said 14 blank.
4: Starts with a T.
2: You're right. It did.
4: I'll give you a hint. I'm listening.
2: The Avengers.
4: Oh, a few.
2: Tori.
4: You got this. Not Tony.
2: in Three.
4: But I know he had long hair. And that's all. Two kids in the back. Oh, no.
2: That would be Thor.
4: Mm. Oh, my gosh. That was easy.
2: Yes. And one final one here. And out of nowhere, Curb Your Enthusiasm trivia. Tony Thornton, Antonius Thornburg, proud Jewish fella. What one word did Ted Danson use to describe anything he liked?
4: Oh, genius. Genius or something like that?
2: What was it? Incorrect. According to Larry, he used it to describe a chocolate bar in a parking space. Later, Ted used it to describe the weather. It's heaven.
4: Heaven.
2: Yeah.
4: Oh, gosh.
2: Okay. Heaven.
4: All right.
2: Hey, would you entertain the idea of maybe one day us putting together a live Curb versus Seinfeld trivia night?
4: Yes, I am in.
2: All right, done.
3: And to make it clear, you'll be paid nothing.
4: No. Disappointing.
6: Coming up, an office building in danger of collapsing. Plus, firefighters battling a blaze when a surprise guest shows up. That story next on Josh Spiegel News.
0: Kirk and Marianne, your spouse is charged with murder.
7: God.
0: What do you do? 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
7: Like, I'm thinking of my husband, Robbie. Good guy. I know where he is at all times.
0: He didn't do it.
7: Or Kirk would be.
0: He did not do it.
7: You'd be standing by him more than me.
0: Marianne, where are you going?
7: I'd be like, look at the evidence, Kirk.
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4: Let's take a look at traffic on the Beltway. Now on the inner loop, starting to see some very slow-moving traffic between Park Heights Avenue and the Jones Falls Expressway as you make your way over toward the 83s this morning. Outer loop also slow between Bel Air Road and Perrin Parkway. Northbound 95 north of Route 24 in Harford County. That road work's already set up right now, blocking the right lane, and it's slowing you down. Coming up from Route 24 and down Dundalk, there's a crash on Merritt Boulevard at Hollybird Avenue. 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
2: It's a case of deadly mistaken identity, plus firefighters battling a blaze when a surprise guest shows up. 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
3: But I can tell you where you can find Josh. At the Rice Law News Desk.
2: Thank you so much. Nobody's allowed in an office building today in Glen Burnie. The 10-story Empire Tower on Ritchie Highway evacuated yesterday because of fears it might collapse. Anne Arundel County Fire Captain Sheldon Niels.
5: Looks like they were doing some construction work in the garage on the lower level, and they've compromised the structure of the building.
2: Oh, Captain. My Captain! What exactly is the problem?
5: So we have some exposed rebar, which, you know, holds the concrete together. And so that was some concerns. And the roofing on the lower level sagged a bit and stretched.
2: Nearby streets and buildings also evacuated. This man, surprised by the dramatic events, tells us,
6: it's a bit scary for all the surrounding buildings. I mean, especially people who love Burger King. It's definitely going to be rough.
2: Only in America. Only in America.
3: Can't get a Whopper Jr. Nearly as quickly.
4: Sandwich.
3: Oh, my God. The chicken fries. They combined the kingdom of fries and the land of chicken into just
4: something that I'd rather not have.
3: That has put its finger in God's chest.
4: I feel like they've been trying to figure out the French fry the entire time. They've never quite nailed it, Burger King.
3: They have to be furious at McDonald's fries that they're as perfect as they are.
4: Yeah.
3: A perfect fry.
4: That's their white whale.
3: Mm-hmm. And they'll never do it.
4: Never.
3: It'll never happen. Unless you fully copy it, you'll never do it.
4: Yeah. Or just go curly or do some waffle. They got to do something different. Crinkle cut. How do you say
3: it? Hold on. Crinkle cut?
4: Yeah.
3: You got the waffle fry at Chick-fil-A.
4: Yeah.
3: Maybe Wendy's are kind of standard.
4: Sure.
3: But
4: maybe
3: Wendy's,
4: do a wedge fry.
3: You could do the Texas fry.
4: Yeah.
3: Wendy's will do the one where you still see the skin on a couple of fries.
4: Mm-hmm.
3: McDonald's is all
4: I love
3: gold
4: a curly
3: brown.
4: Fry at Arby's.
3: Yeah, Arby's has got that. Where does Cajun fry? Ah, that's Five Guys.
4: Though. Yeah. Checkers, they have good fries.
3: They also have the Cajun fries.
4: Yeah, they do.
2: Well, if the eating...
4: It is National French Fry Day, by the way.
2: If the eating disorder support group is done, we can move on.
4: Just getting started, actually.
3: Because I'm unhappy, and I'm unhappy because I eat.
2: Anyway. Why did an MTA bus driver lose control, smash into a dozen cars, and wind up in a FedEx store on Reisterstown Road in Pikesville? Police are still trying to answer that question. 36 people were injured. The driver hospitalized, critical condition. 2 days after the crash, people are still talking about it. This is the owner of a beauty salon who says she's still shaken up.
7: Like, if my sign would have not been there, we could have been hit big time, and we wouldn't be here today.
2: And what did she see when she looked outside of her salon?
7: I saw one girl was bleeding from her mouth and her nose, and I saw the bus driver was bleeding, and the trauma is still inside.
2: You can see surveillance videos of the out-of-control bus up on 98online.com and the 98 Rock app.
3: There are few things sexier than an Irish accent. Man alive. It's a character I'm working on called Man Who's Never Left His Hometown. I bet if we did a break next week, Kobe, gray it in for now. Have you ever worked anywhere where someone drove a car through the front door? There are currently in my neighborhood two separate structures where someone has driven a car through their front door. One was a drunk teen.
4: Mm-hmm.
3: The other was an old lady that thought the gas was the brake, jumped a curb,
4: classic,
3: and went right into it.
4: Two in your neighborhood.
3: Two. Right now. There's a house that has to be condemned.
4: If it happens a third time, like,
3: move.
4: The neighborhood's cursed.
3: They moved the gravestones, but not the graves.
2: Yeah. It's a deadly case of mistaken identity in Houston. A few days ago, ICE agents shot and killed a Mexican man. Now Homeland Security says he was not the person they were looking for. Agents spotted a white van with a man who resembled their target. They say they pulled over the van. Lorenzo Araujo was driving a crew to a home building site, and they say he ignored agents' orders and tried to ram an agent. Araujo had lived in the U.S. for more than 35 years, had no criminal record, and was close to finishing the long process of obtaining legal status. The ICE agent who shot him was not wearing a body cam. If there's one thing that'll ruin your weekend, by golly, it's explosive diarrhea.
4: Mm.
2: More than 1,000 Americans now going through it, mostly in Michigan, but there is at least one case in Maryland. It's a parasitic infection called cyclospora. It can cause weeks of watery diarrhea. No deaths have been reported, but when you get that explosive diarrhea, by golly, some people might wish they were dead. The source of the I said by golly twice in that story.
4: It's a double by golly story.
3: I mean, when you get a double by golly story, you know he's serious about it.
2: The source of the infections, not yet identified. Doctors say it causes frequent and sometimes explosive bowel movements and is typically treated with antibiotics. It's a heat-loving parasite that infects the bowels and spreads through your feces. In the past, people have been infected by eating fruits or vegetables that were exposed to feces-contaminated irrigation water. And if you have diarrhea that hasn't gone away on its own in a few days, you should definitely see a doctor.

0: That's weird.
1: Yeah, I need to be better
0: about
1: it.
0: Do you rinse your chicken?
2: Yeah. I don't know.
0: Do you choke her? Anyway.
1: What?
2: What?
1: Kaopectate.
2: Hello.
1: For your butt. Ugh.
3: To declare?
4: Diarrhea.
3: Permit me.
1: Kaopectate. That was only in one channel. I'm not going to play the entire thing.
0: How many times has diarrhea been said this morning?
1: Quite a bit.
0: I think we're up to, because Josh has said it in his news, understandably. You talked about Evan's your son laughing.
1: He loves that.
0: We're got to be in the 20s.
1: Well, let's add to it.
5: I have a bad case of diarrhea. I have a bad case of diarrhea. I have a bad case of diarrhea. I have a bad case of diarrhea.
1: That is actually from a Japanese Pepto commercial.
0: Oh.
2: I got something here. I don't know what it is, but it says diarrhea.
6: When you have nausea.
2: Oh, is that what
1: that's
2: you?
1: That, yeah. Oh, yeah. Yeah, it is. Yeah. Oh, that rules.
2: Okay. Yeah. I for some reason, it's my folder, too.
0: Dueling diarrheas.
1: Let's try another Kaopectate commercial.
7: Yeah. Julie Yingster, women's golf champion.
8: I couldn't afford to lose a golf tournament to diarrhea. I needed relief.
1: That's a woman. Oh, wow.
0: Gun to your head.
7: Introducing new Kaopectate 2.
8: Something I can count on to let me play all day without worrying.
7: You'll often get one dose relief with new Kaopectate 2 caffeine.
1: Say it again. Say it again, you ma'am.
8: Well, I did play all day, and the only thing I worried about
7: for
8: the sand trap.
7: Trust me, Kaopectate 2.
1: Damn it.
0: Now, you're seeing the word in front of you. So are you, Josh, I'm imagining. Can you spell diarrhea, Kobe?
2: What is that?
1: I'll give you some time to think. I'll give
9: Please
1: you some time.
9: Because I couldn't spell installation last week.
1: Just think during this 15-second diarrhea commercial. Mm-hmm.
10: Do you get diarrhea, too?
11: Yes, I get diarrhea. My immediate reaction is, oh, my gosh, I'm in trouble. I use Kaopectate because it works. Kaopectate stops my diarrhea. I rely on it.
1: All right, Kobe, okay. I brought you as much to... Oh, it's the last part. Gave you as much time as I could. Take it away.
9: Okay. D-I-A, dia. I'm assuming there are two R's in it. So I'm going to say D-I-A-R-R-H.
1: Son of a bitch, you got it right. This guy.
0: Wow. This unbelievable.
1: This guy knows his diarrhea.
0: He really does.
1: You got Curb Your Enthusiasm with Tony, Sports with You.
0: Heck of a show we got going
1: Wrestling
0: on.
1: With me, Seinfeld with Josh. Coming up next hour, diarrhea trivia.
0: Hey, we all have our passions.
1: Yes, and Kobe says,
0: spell Kaopectic.
1: Oh, yeah. I'm out.
2: Finally.
12: Spiegel's Animal Stories.
2: Oh. Firefighters were battling a small wildfire in Colorado when a surprise guest decided to keep them company. A goat.
1: Oh.
2: A 4-year-old Nigerian dwarf goat with a brown and white coat. Followed them around for hours as they cleared brush. She even took care of some of it on her own by chomping on leaves. I led firefighters down a hill and followed them to their trucks. She watched as they packed up for the day, then trailed behind one truck as it drove off. But before leaving, they found out that she actually has a home. The goat has a home. She lives with her owner, Lindsay Glader. And the goat has a name, Goldie, short for Golden Oreo. Her owner says she's quite the social butterfly.
1: Oh, my God. So
2: didn't
1: beautiful.
2: Think I'd be getting emotional.
1: Oh, God.
0: Mm.
1: What a sweetie.
2: 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Today in Baltimore, sun and clouds, humid. Afternoon thunderstorms possible, 88. More news at 9. Breaking news anytime it feels like breaking. Oh, it's that time of year.
1: Oh, hell yeah.
2: It's our annual Super Spiegel sign-off.
1: This is when you know we're wrapping it up for the week, fellas.
0: I'm excited.
13: It's a bit scary for all the surrounding buildings. I mean, especially people who love Burger King. It's definitely going to be rough.

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1: Wow. The best. 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
2: It used to be most people didn't do anything about diarrhea.
0: Oh, they're all on the wrong damn channel. I'll get some of these things edited up into mono. Coming up. Have you ever had to put someone in a home? They got a little up in age. It's like, you know what? I can't deal with this anymore. We got to put them in a home. We'll get into it.

0: We'll see you tonight at the Yard. Oriole Park, Camden Yards. It's tonight. It's finally here. Orioles are 4-0 in 98 Rock Nights. Let's see if we can go ahead and complete the Cinco this evening. Orioles, Royals. They're going to be taking on, they're going to be taking on the Royals, and you're going to get a chance for your kid to steal second by going to 98online.com/night. 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Spiegel responsible for the game ball.
1: Yeah, I've got the game ball here with me, and didn't realize I couldn't do stuff to it. That it had to be, I did.
2: You got a game ready. Yeah, I got your way.
1: Yeah, I drew a happy face on it, and there is a tiny yarmulke that I've implanted on its head. So if you go to the 98 Rock live wire, you can, if we can get a shot of this.
2: Go to my Instagram. I already posted a photo of it. Yeah, I don't have
0: it. If you could name it anything other than Wilson, what would you name the game ball? I feel like some volleyball already took that.
1: Mordecai.
0: It's Mordecai the game ball. Yes. And we've told the Orioles they have to use it in its current condition. Mm-hmm. So I think the tacks on the side, like Rob pointed out earlier, are really going to change the English of the ball.
2: Oh, yeah. You get all kinds of action on that thing.
0: It'll be curious to see what kind of a heater somebody could throw with a ball with 7 tacks in it and 1 good dog bite and a smiley face upon. So, Speaks, you had me watch it. A bunch of people did. Rob, you work with the guy.
2: I can't wait to see it.
0: It's Louis C.K.'s new special. He's got a bit in there.
2: It's on Netflix.
0: It's called Ridiculous. And he talks about him and his sister putting his father in an old folks home. And he had finally gotten old enough to not be able to stop them from doing it. And he goes, the first time he saw the place was the last time he ever saw somewhere for the first time. Meaning when he saw that place for the first time, that's the last place he ever sees.
2: Gotcha. Yes.
0: Yeah. It's a very interesting wordplay that he uses. He goes, they put him in a chair and just wheel him away, and you don't even need to wave. I don't want to look at him. I can't kill him. So for a certain amount of money.
2: A lot of money.
0: A lot of money. Goes, just however much you want to charge me. However much you want to charge me, I don't care. Oh, my God, Speaks. The one portion where he says he went to go visit.
1: Yeah.
0: They didn't ask him for his ID. They didn't even ask him what his dad's name was. Like, go ahead and talk to any of them. We don't care. They're not valuable.
2: I think when you put someone in like that, your parent in at home, you could have different levels. Like, you want them the best care to live the longest in happiness, or be a little slack. I don't mind if they die sooner.
0: Yeah.
2: Like, you know.
0: There's not like over 55.
2: They don't need heat or air conditioning.
0: No.
2: They don't need a meal every 3 squares a day.
0: If they eat the same as somebody on death row, that's fine.
2: Yeah.
0: They're bastards to me for 80-some years. So let them go ahead and, I don't know, eat some prison biscuits or in case they're lovely.
2: Or just, I don't want to spend $40,000 a year for 5 years. I'd rather spend it for one and they
0: I've
2: die.
0: Heard of people spending $10,000 a month on these things.
2: Well, I mean, a lot of people, like, it's built into your life insurance or whatever that you have this already paid for.
0: That you plan for this
2: exactly.
0: for a financial
2: like
0: plan.
2: My mom has that. Like, there's 3 years that it's just already paid for. She needs to be put up.
0: Like, I don't know if that's baked into my dad. He's 80. I mean, listen, I'm hoping that when my dad goes, and may it not be for a while, I'm hoping it's a sudden thing.
2: Well, I thought about like how much would you just pay if you knew that you would just, you die at whatever age you're going to die at, but you were not a burden. You just sort of just...
0: Oh God!
2: Died in your sleep.
1: I would
2: that
1: love
2: sounds
1: to,
2: nice.
1: I would love to be a burden,
0: just to be a huge pain.
1: What
0: in the
1: do
0: ass.
1: I care?
2: Uh-oh. That would be the Josh Spiegel comedy special. I would love to be a burden.
0: I'd love to Josh Spiegel burden.
1: Yeah.
0: Uh oh, baby made a stinky. Come change me, and it's a big one. I've been eating clams all day. Yeah. Did you have to put somebody in 410-338-1098? What was their reaction to it? I mean, we get a bunch of stories from our friend Joe Robinson about Gramps, who he's at, Last Stop Estates or whatever the hell it is.
2: Dinner at 4 p.m.
0: Yeah, the River Styx, where he's the guy, Speaks. I'm not sure if you know this about Joe Robinson's father. We call him Gramps.
2: Yeah.
0: He is the ambassador for new members of this community.
2: He shows you around.
0: He shows them around. Wow. He takes them to all the places. Like, this is where the bingo is. This is where we dance. This is where the canasta.
2: This is where we cry.
0: This is where we sit by a phone that will never ring. This is the mailbox that will remain filled with cobwebs. And all the things that he suggests activity-wise for all the new entrants to do. He's never done himself.
2: Never. Don't do it.
0: He says...
2: And he will walk into a woman's room if
0: forgot about that story. There was a story of some poor old lady whose family just shoveled her into this facility. Long hair, brush it, we're out, take care, suck it, we're done, you're a miserable bitch to us. And this lady is like in this room underneath of the covers, like shivering. And he's at the side of her bed going... We play cards at noon. They serve applesauce on Wednesdays. You're allowed to have two glasses of wine per drink. He's like at the side of her bed, terrified. Like yell talking at her while she's got the blankets like pulled up near her collarbone.
2: They're hooking up now, though.
0: Oh, so yeah, they're 100% cool.
2: Totally
0: smashing.
2: Getting after it.
0: 410-338-1098. We want to talk to you. Have you ever had to send someone to an old folks home? What was their reaction? Was it nice? Was it one of the ones from Josh Spiegel's news where they found out, oh, they were just locking them all in a basement? How much did the damn thing cost? We hear it's brutal. 410-338-1098.
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5: Taking a look at some slow traffic on the inner loop of the Beltway this morning between Park Heights Avenue and the Jones Falls Expressway. Folks trying to get over toward the 83s out of Pikesville. Just a brief tap on the brakes through that stretch. There's a disabled vehicle blocking the ramp from the inner loop to Frederick Road. Partially, that left lane is blocked on that exit ramp. 95 heading northbound up in Hartford County, just north of Route 24. The construction activity shuts down the right lane. And there's an accident in the city at Howard Street, on Howard Street, I should say, northbound at 25th. 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From the Clinton Electric Traffic Desk, I'm Tony Thornton on 98 Rock.
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10: So the Orioles did avoid getting swept by the Chicago Cubs yesterday after they won the series finale 3-2. Tyler O'Neill hit another solo home run to put the Birds on the board.
11: Stares out from the right-handed batter's box. Peterson deals. Swing a high fly ball. Right center field. Crow Armstrong drifting back at the wall. He's out of room! And it goes into the seats! There's the pop. There's the big fly. Three home runs in his last three at-bats for Tyler O'Neill.
10: That's what you love to hear. His sixth home run of the season. And right, he entered this series only having three home runs, and he left the series with three more. So that's just how Tyler O'Neill operates here in 2026, it seems. But Trevor Rogers on the hill across six full innings, just allowed one earned run. It was a solo shot from Seiya Suzuki. It happens. He's been on fire this series,
2: and
10: by the way.
2: And you said they only had three hits yesterday?
10: Yeah, only three hits.
2: That's tough to win a game, but they pulled it out.
10: Yeah, they sure did. In the eighth inning, tied at one, Jeremiah Jackson, the hero of the day, off the bench, gives the Orioles the lead.
11: The 1-1. Swinging a line drive to the gap. Right center field. That is down for a base hit. Going all the way to the wall. Henderson is in to tie the game. Alonso racing down the third baseline. Here's the play at the plate. Not in time! Not in time! Alonso scores!
10: How awesome is that?
2: That's my favorite playing baseball. Not the home run, not a strikeout, bases loaded. It's the guy, the runner from first on a double, gets home, play at the plate. Yeah. You can see it building, and it's just, you want that boom, boom play. And when it's the good guys getting it in safe, that's a good game to be at.
10: Yeah, and also they had an incredible defensive play earlier in the game with Taylor Ward making a relay throw into Gunnar Henderson, who tagged the runner out by throwing it to Samuel Vasayo. Again, play at the plate.
2: Yes.
10: But you get him out, that's even better.
2: Absolutely.
10: If you're rooting for the Orioles. So I'd love to see that. A much-needed win for sure after they lost three straight. So the Orioles will open up their final series of the first half tonight against the visiting Kansas City Royals, who also aren't a good team right now. So
2: it would be to finish to get to the All-Star break as bad as they've been with a four-game winning streak.
10: Yes.
2: Then get a little mental reset, then maybe we're talking about they can get back in this thing. But it does feel like it would be important to win this series.
10: Yeah, and by the way, the Royals are actually marginally worse than the Orioles are right now. The Orioles 43-51, getting ready to go into the second half of the season. The Royals don't even have 40 wins. They're 38-56, which is tough because you've got a guy like Bobby Witt Jr.
2: Yeah.
10: You've got Jack Caglione, who we talked about being part of the home run derby this year. So I don't know. It's just, one of those things. Hey, the Royals were good for, 2015. And
2: they won the World Series.
10: Won the World Series. And then you draft Bobby Witt, who's one of the greatest shortstops that we've seen in this generation. Gunnar Henderson sometimes, compared to him a little bit, but for them to be struggling this much is brutal. So, hey.
2: Yeah, you got to beat up on the teams you're supposed to beat up on, and it's not the Orioles have been a anything special, but this is a team they should beat.
10: Yeah, there's no doubt. 7:05, Brandon Young takes the mound tonight, and the Orioles do play well when Brandon Young is the starter. So,
2: and when it's 98 Rock Night.
10: Yeah, that is very true. They do play well on 98 Rock Night, mm-hmm. which is tonight. So you can either listen to the game right here on 98 Rock or go out to the ballpark and be with us for 98 Rock Night and Turnstile Night. Mm-hmm. I also heard there were floppy hats, unbeknownst to me.
2: Josh
10: there's a lot
2: Spiegel?
10: Going on.
2: Josh Spiegel will be handing out the game ball.
1: Yeah, I'm going to be delivering the ball, which I've decorated. It has a smiley face and a bite mark from my dog, and it has a tiny yarmulke.
10: When did you take this home?
1: I've been watching. They told me to be careful with it and watch it, so I totally ignored them.
2: He's been growing it in his garden for years.
10: And by the way, do we have a name for this ball?
1: Yeah, Wilson.
10: Oh my gosh!
1: It's original too.
2: No, you named him something different.
1: Oh, right, Mordecai.
2: Mordecai.
10: Amazing. Mm-hmm. By the way, I think I want this floppy hat. It's reversible.
2: Can you wear a floppy hat?
10: I have an Orioles floppy hat, and I wore it when I was in Hawaii.
2: I don't think I can wear a floppy hat.
10: They're great.
2: No, I want to be able to be a floppy hat guy.
10: You could be a floppy hat guy, but then it really, Rob, yeah. I'm telling you, if you put a floppy hat on, it would make you look like a fisherman.
2: Yeah, exactly. Yeah. I don't want that.
10: But you kind of have to just
2: because I hear that it sounds older. Yeah.
10: Eh, but it's the floppy hat's like a trend.
2: I know.
10: Because it's like the bucket hat.
2: I'm not anti floppy hat. I think it looks fun and cool.
10: Yeah.
2: But I feel like I look like a dork in a floppy hat.
10: But I think if you did it with a group of your friends and everyone was wearing one,
2: well,
10: you'd
2: that's
10: fit in.
2: Different because then it's a thing.
10: So you but can't if it's wear just it just me. Alone.
2: Right, I don't think so. I don't think I can just casually go to Trader Joe's with a floppy hat on.
10: Hmm. I mean, I'm not wearing it for fashion, I'm wearing it for function.
2: For get the sun out.
10: Yeah, exactly.
2: So, do you wear it just out on a sunny day?
10: No, I'm going to go to the game.
2: It's a game day gear.
10: I'm going to wear it. Mm-hmm. If it's raining outside, perhaps I would wear it. It's for trips, you know. I took it with me.
2: Did you wear one in Hawaii?
10: I did wear it in Hawaii because, you know, rains on and off.
2: The bad matcha?
10: I mean, different time.
2: Okay.
10: But yes, within that trip, correct.
2: All right.
10: I know. I actually had a really good matcha my first day in Hawaii. You know, it's from the local cafe. I should have known better than to try one at Starbucks at the airport because I knew that was going to be horrendous.
2: Yeah, I'm sorry.
10: Especially with no sweet and low. Terrible.
2: No sweet and low. Was this the worst day of your life?
10: No.
2: Okay.
10: But it's up there.
2: It sounds
10: maybe.
2: Pretty bad.
10: It's up there. Definitely. A lot of things going wrong, but that's okay. So moving on. Post Orioles, we've got the World Cup. Yesterday, they had just one quarterfinals match, and it was France and Morocco. And Mbappe scored the first goal for France, his 8th goal of the tournament.
2: He's a lock to score at this point.
10: Oh, absolutely. I mean, that's just like saying he is 1-1 with Messi right now. They're basically co-leaders in this tournament for having the most goals.
2: And then Haaland is right there from Norway. Who plays today or tomorrow?
10: He plays tomorrow. Mm-hmm. Yes, it's very exciting. I actually might have to tune into that game because Norway and England, insane. That's going to be an insane matchup tomorrow. And we haven't talked enough about Haaland, to be honest with you. And he's popped up a lot on my social media.
2: The women
10: and
2: are
10: his
2: into
10: girlfriend,
2: him.
10: Very much into it. Mm-hmm. I also saw that he has a lot of Birkin bags. Talk about privilege. It's okay. He makes a lot of money. He's allowed. But he has a lot of Hermes Birkin bags. And I'm like, wow.
2: He has a lot of what?
10: Hermes Birkin bags. Do you know what a Birkin is?
2: You're
10: not familiar.
2: No.
10: It's like a $150,000 bag.
2: Oh.
0: No wonder I don't know about it.
10: You know this. You're a fashionista. Yeah. So we're talking about Erling Haaland, who is part of the Norway team.
0: That's the big Viking looking son of a bitch.
10: Long blonde hair.
2: Yeah.
10: He's really a specimen. He has different personalities on the pitch. I mean, he's a monster.
2: He is a monster.
10: And so that's why I'm looking forward to seeing this match with England tomorrow, 5:00.
2: And Harry Kane.
10: Quarterfinal. Yeah, I know.
0: We played when you were out. We found you see that clearly now that he's top of mind, fascinating to look at, wild story. As a kid, he legitimately was a rapper.
10: Was he?
0: They dug
10: up. Oh, my gosh.
1: Old, yo, yo, yo.
0: I'm trying to.
2: Who are you talking about?
10: Haaland?
0: Haaland had a rap video. I'm trying
10: to
0: pull it up here. The website is in color, so it's kind of putting some stress on this computer. here we go, and let's see if I can play it.
12: Jeg måtte slutte å prate så mye, da ble det ikke noe løye. Prat heller om verdenskrise, jeg synes det mye viktige gutter.
0: He was part of a group called the Flow Kings.
10: Oh okay. My gosh.
0: And okay. He looks just like him, about 100 pounds lighter, wearing a Supreme hoodie doing backflips on a trampoline during the video.
2: I'm surprised they didn't make it.
10: Yeah.
0: It is the most Norwegian-looking rap video you've ever seen. They're walking through a beautiful pine tree forest with mountains in the background, and he's working a grill, like that you'd make steak or hot dogs on. There's nothing on it. He's pretending to flip invisible burgers.
10: That's just what kids do, you know?
0: Yeah.
2: That's so how you funny. Say that rip, Justin. You don't actually eat the burgers.
0: Oh, yeah. Okay. Good point.
10: Mm-hmm. Yeah, so that match is tomorrow, 5 o'clock. We've got a match tonight. Actually, it's this afternoon, 3 o'clock.
2: Spain and Belgium. Belgium, who took care of the U.S.
10: Yes,
2: quite
10: that's
2: easily.
10: Right. And then Argentina and Switzerland, Saturday night, 9 o'clock.
2: I'm neutral.
10: Okay, neutral on that one. I think it'd be really fun. I feel like it'd be really fun to see France and Argentina. Or Norway. I'm in for it all. I don't care about, you know what? Belgium can lose and Switzerland can lose.
2: So France and Argentina could meet in the finals, the bracket.
10: I think so.
2: Is allowing that.
0: Yeah, the last two winners.
10: I think so.
0: That's pretty cool.
10: Yeah.
0: I'm up with two minds. I like seeing a couple of champions clash. And I'm also the same type of person that when my team gets knocked out of, like, I don't know, someone knocks the Ravens out of the playoffs or something like that, I go, I want to see that other team go all the way so I can say we lost to the champs.
2: I get that.
0: A little measure of like, okay, at least we lost to the best.
10: Mm-hmm.
0: Because if then the team that beats you, they get bumped in the next round. Like, oh, we lost to losers.
10: Right.
2: I don't feel like when a girl breaks up with me, I don't want her to go on and meet love.
0: I hope the next person she meets, three kids, house, promotion,
10: that's
0: happier,
10: a movie,
0: larger
10: Rob.
0: Boobs. Yeah, it's called Good Luck Chuck.
10: That's right.
0: I had four girlfriends in a row get married right after me, Val.
10: Did you really?
0: Four. And guess what happened to the fifth one? Where's my sound effect here? Let me pull this up. Lesbian.
2: Nice.
0: Right after me. Like, so, you know what? I'm out. Enough of that. That was bad.
2: Five straight upgrades.
0: Lindsay, if you're out there. With an E, not an A.
2: You're a gateway penis.
0: That's bad.
10: Oh, boy. All right. Last thing I want to get to.
0: I forgot that was sitting there.
10: So sorry. To tennis. Coco Gauff lost in her semifinals match to Carolina Muchova in Wimbledon. Today for the men, it's the number one, Jannik Sinner, taking on Novak Djokovic. It's going to be a battle out on center court this morning, I believe 10 o'clock. You can catch that. I actually might turn that on when I get home because that could be pure cinema.
2: I feel like we're having an amazing sports year.
10: We are.
2: The Super Bowl was kind of lame, but...
10: Well, we can back off. The Winter French Olympics, Open wasn't cool.
2: But the Winter Olympics were great. We had both men's and women's hockey. Winter
10: yes,
2: overtime.
10: That was awesome.
2: The World Baseball Classic was cool.
10: That was.
2: The Indianapolis 500 was a nipped by a tenth of a millisecond.
10: Closest
2: ever. The Knicks thing was incredible.
10: Mm-hmm.
2: We've had... This World Cup has been awesome.
10: It's
2: so true. Wimbledon's looking like a great... With Novak... victory,
10: The French Open was a bit of a downer, so we're not going to remember that.
2: Mm-hmm.
10: But Wimbledon, I always love Wimbledon.
0: The return of Conor McGregor tomorrow night after 5 years.
10: That's going to be cool. And Serena Williams, right?
0: She's Serena and Venus. They did doubles, right?
2: Yeah.
10: That's true. Yeah. I don't know how they did, but I can look it up.
0: Yeah, they did. This has been a pretty wild sports year.
10: Mm-hmm. It has. And it's not over yet because we're only in the middle of summer, so we love to see it. But that's it for sports. 8:30, you guys.
0: Val, appreciate that. At some point, Ma and Pa will get older. It's going to happen. Do you think that they're going to live with you, they're going to live with a relative, or will you put them in a home?
10: Okay, I already told you my dream is to have them live in my pool house one day.
0: Okay, so you're not going to put them up somewhere?
10: Unless I'm, like, really incapable of taking care of them at some point, they're going to, like, retire. They're already retired, obviously.
0: In-law suite.
10: But, like, yeah, that's what they're going
0: to
10: have.
0: Not attached to the main house.
10: Even if they don't want it, I want it.
0: They're going to move in with you.
10: Yes.
0: You're a good daughter. 410-338-1098, we're asking you... Did you ever have to put them in an old folks' home? Maybe they fought you tooth and nail. They couldn't wait to move in and get away from your ass. Is it $5,000, $8,000, $10,000, $15,000 a month? Have you all but forgotten them and left them behind? Can't even remember what one you put them in. 410-338-1098. If you had to put them in a home.

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2: Amir's Last Ride continues next Thursday, July 16th, Yorktown Social, kicking off at 2 p.m. with a live broadcast from Kirk and Marianne. 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You can take home limited edition Amelia's Last Ride stickers. We're going to have drink specials. Crushing Day's going to be there to kick off live music. And Yorktown Social is at 84 Cranbrook Road in Cockeysville. 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The next stop on Amelia's Last Ride. You had to put him in an old folks' home. Couldn't do it anymore. Maybe the reason, too. I don't know the reason sometimes. The fall. I remember Scott's told the story about Gramps, that they had to take his license from him after he just ping-ponged into the third vehicle that week. Decided to, like, park it up on a sidewalk or something.
3: Or they just don't have room for you at their own house.
2: Yeah. Maybe one of the significant others has passed.
3: Yeah.
2: And they were so symbiotic, they can't live without the other.
3: Like Gramps, Joe's dad, when his wife passed.
2: Or maybe from Josh's news, where a lady slipped and fell.
4: I'm going to do that at 9.
2: There you go. This is a lady coming up that should have been moved into a home. And maybe after what happened, which you hear, they're going to move her into an assisted living facility.
3: Yeah.
2: Wait till you hear what happened to this poor old lady. Good Lord. 410-338-1098. Did you have to move them into a home? Let's go to the phones. 410-338-1098. Eric, thank you for calling.
5: Hey, what's up, Justin? It's Eric here. Yeah, good to hear from you. So listen, first thing you got to know, there's a difference between assisted living and a nursing home, okay?
2: Okay.
5: Assisted living is like an apartment complex with babysitters. You got all your faculties. You can do your daily activities. You know, you just need help with, you know, the stuff you can't do because you're old. If you got to go, and those places, are those you can get insurance for, you know, they're up to like 10 grand a month. If you got to go into a nursing home with round-the-clock medical attention like my mother, they start at 15,000 a month.
2: Wow.
6: God.
2: When did it get to that?
5: And there's no insurance that covers that. My mother lost the use of her legs, and now she's got dementia. And my father can't take care of her because he's blind, okay?
2: Ugh.
5: Now, $15,000 a month will eat through your life savings real quick. And if you have any money, you don't qualify for Medicaid, which is what covers nursing homes, okay?
2: Mm-hmm.
5: So what you have to do is you have to take all of your assets, or what my father had to do, take all of his assets, and put them into a single premium immediate annuity that the state is the primary beneficiary of. Now, that's going to pay him back month to month, and the state will cover my mother's Medicaid expenses for the nursing home minus her Social Security check.
2: Okay.
5: If my father passes before the annuity is refunded to him, the state claims any and all expenses out of his estate. The state of Maryland will take any and all expenses for my mother's care out of his estate.
2: Damn.
5: Right?
2: It's depressing.
5: By inheritance.
2: This is like, okay, here. This turned into a TED Talk. Okay. Holy Christ. Okay. I went from a good time to I want to place a .38 caliber snub nose.
3: Feel bad for you.
5: Oh, there's a lot to know.
2: Yes, there is.
5: A lot of-
2: nope. I'm not putting my dad in there at all. And now I'm going to double down on my Klonopin dosage. Today,
5: Eric. One thing that'll save you a lot of money is make sure you get all of your parents' assets in your name 5 years before they need. They do a 5-year.
3: We're talking.
2: Here's one thing. And just take them down to the riverside.
3: Yeah.
2: Thank you, Eric. Woo.
3: Get him. That's smart. Good advice, though.
2: Yeah, no, definitely get their assets. That's he's 100% right. Mm. Euripsy Morgan, he's working with BAL. She did estate law, and she had a cheat sheet. And it was like, do this, and this. Just go down the line. I mean, it was this boilerplate list. And the very first one was what Eric said. Get their assets into your name. And it's going to keep the state from taking it. Mm-hmm. It's going to keep other people from taking it. That one sketchy tweaker uncle that's going to think that they've got a claim to it because they were a sibling. Let's go to Patty on line 3. Patty, good morning.
7: Good morning.
2: Hey there, Patty.
7: Hey.
2: Hey.
7: My mom had to put her mom into a home. I just had a story that I knew that it's kind of more lighthearted than the last guy.
2: Yes.
7: But
2: crib death is more lighthearted than the last guy.
7: Yeah, that's fair.
2: Sweet.
7: That's a fair
2: Christ
7: point.
2: Era.
7: My girlfriend was staying over and she went to go to the bathroom in the middle of the night and stepped in poop.
2: Oh.
7: And my my girlfriend at the time was like, oh, the dog pooped on the floor. And I was like, the dog never poops on the floor. That was my grandmother.
4: Oh, that's the indignity of
3: that. Classic grandma.
4: That sucks,
7: yeah,
4: man.
7: Yeah, yeah.
4: So that was the moment. You're like, she's dumping in the hallway. We got to put her in a box.
7: Yeah, we gotta put her in there. Or get her a litter box, one of the two.
4: Yes, or make a couple of bucks off it and post some pictures online. How much was it?
7: That didn't work out, though.
4: How much is the place?
7: It was covered by insurance, but I want to say it was around $10,000 a month. But it was like fully assisted living and everything.
4: What's the reaction when you got to tell her? When you go, hey, we found that hot pile near the guest bedroom. We got to send you somewhere. I was like,
7: she always blamed it on the dog. And even when she did it around the toilet seat, she was like, well, the dog must have done it. You're like, the dog climbed on the toilet seat and crapped on it. Really?
4: I'm sure it did. Oh, yeah, God.
7: Exactly.
4: Yeah. So when she gets to the facility, all right, as I like to say, Sunshine Acres, is she like, oh, God, this is the last place I'm ever going to be? Like, no one ever moves out of a, you know, assisted living, homeless, not homeless, excuse me.
7: She was very much so.
4: Was she bummed out?
7: Very much so. Like, hey, this sucks, and so do you.
4: Oh, is she angry with you?
7: Yes, she was.
3: What is she going to do, poop on your floor?
4: Yeah,
3: is
4: she going to dump
7: on... I sure did that.
4: Are you getting calls from the facility? She won't stop crapping in the hallways? Oh, that's... But the indignity.
7: Then they had her in there, and they were good. They were good after that, because she could just crap wherever she wanted.
4: Yeah. Do you visit?
7: Yes, we did.
4: Okay, how often do you visit? Once a week?
7: She's no longer with us, so this is a while ago.
3: Way to bring it up, Justin.
4: He said it was a much lighthearted story.
3: God.
4: It turns out...
7: Hey, look. Look, it was a while ago, and she crapped on the floor. If I couldn't start the conversation with that, then I would be upset.
3: It is a good opening.
4: Yeah. It is. Kobe, run the board. I got to crap on the floor.
6: Coming up, a 10-story office building in danger of collapsing. The evacuations in that area, plus an 82-year-old woman trapped for days in a bathtub. The story next on Josh Spiegel News.
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4: 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It's Tony Thornton.
12: Keeping a close eye on the Chesapeake Bay Bridge right now. If you're traveling down the ocean, two lanes open across the eastbound span and running very smoothly right now from Annapolis all the way over to really Kent Island. No delays at the moment, but expect that to change over the next hour or so. But right now, you're in great shape. Right now, there's car fire reportedly in the city on Eastern Avenue at Kane Street. There's also some slow-moving traffic on the inner loop of the Beltway between Park Heights Avenue and the Jones Falls Expressway. 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From the Clinton Electric Traffic Desk, I'm Tony Thornton on 98 Rock.
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21: A man interrupts a town meeting dressed as a bong. Who was he holding at the time? Plus, an 82-year-old woman trapped in her bathtub. The amazing story of courage and survival straight ahead.
4: Rob Mayer hanging out in studio out of Josh Spiegel's award-winning news from the Baltimore Orioles broadcast team. Mr. Brett Hollander is going to join us on the phone. From the Rice Law News Desk, it is Josh Spiegel.
21: A 10-story office building in Glen Burnie is standing, and hopefully it'll stay that way. The Empire Tower on Ritchie Highway evacuated yesterday after a construction crew noticed a problem in the building's garage. Anne Arundel County Fire Captain Sheldon Neal says,
22: so we have some exposed rebar, which, you know, holds the concrete together. And so that was some concerns. And the roofing on the lower level sagging a bit and stretched.
21: The danger of collapse, a threat to more than the building itself.
22: They've deemed the building unsafe. As you can see, everything's roped off. We've evacuated all the buildings around here just to make sure we err on the safe side.
21: And this man, one of the gawkers, checking out the drama.
23: I've seen that building so many times growing up. It was kind of like a landmark almost, just going back and forth, knowing where I'm going to be at. So it's scary, for sure. Everybody that has to deal with it, the surrounding buildings, I mean, especially ours. There's a lot of hardworking companies over there as well. It's going to be tough for a lot of people.
21: Well, that's a situation I'd avoid it if I were you.
4: Yeah, someone's probably going to be looking for a gig, whoever was down there that botched it. Remember you were saying?
3: Somebody messed up.
4: Somebody screwed up somewhere. Mm-hmm. Someone was
1: in a hurry, rushed something, cut something. You know what my dad used to deal with all the time? He worked for IBEW, Central Armature Works in D.C. He'd get out-of-date blueprints. He'd get blueprints on buildings where they'd go, there should be a door here, and there's a gigantic concrete wall.
3: Hmm.
1: So how are we going to go in there to install whatever breaker box, conduit, cable, when there's a solid concrete wall here where the blueprint said there should be a door, and they did go home.
3: But still got paid for a day's work.
1: Oh, yeah. Mm-hmm. Shout out to the union.
21: It's been 2 days since an out-of-control MTA bus barreled down Reisterstown Road in Pikesville, smashing into a dozen cars, crashing into a FedEx store, and people walking around the neighborhood are still talking about it.
2: Astonished at the scope of the accident, how far it went. I mean, it was two blocks, nearly two city blocks. And then seeing a bus, obviously, in a building.
21: 36 people were injured in the crash. The bus driver is hospitalized this morning, critical condition. Police are still trying to figure out what caused the crash. You can see surveillance videos of the out-of-control bus on 98online.com and the 98 Rock app. How about some good news
1: for a
21: change? Yeah, some
1: I'll
21: good
1: take
21: news.
1: It.
21: Okay.
1: I accept
21: All
1: your
21: right.
1: terms.
21: Okay. Good news. In North Carolina, an 82-year-old woman fell in her bathtub and couldn't get up. That's not the good news.
1: Okay, because so far, that was a little lukewarm.
21: What? She was trapped for 9 days.
1: It keeps getting gooder.
5: can't get better than the best.
21: Man. She stayed alive by figuring out a way to turn on the bathtub faucet with her foot so she could splash water toward her face to drink while she waited for help. Her brother called her, and she didn't answer the phone, so he called police. I promise, it does get better.
5: At some point, it's going to get great.
1: It sounds pretty like bad news so far.
21: Police did a wellness check and found Joan semi-conscious in the bathtub. She was treated for dehydration. She survived those 9 days. Joan says she relied on her faith throughout the ordeal and never gave up hope of being rescued. In her words, I kept thinking, Lord, how do I get out of here? Show me how to get out of here. And I guess he helped in a roundabout way.
5: Her, in a way.
1: Hmm.

0: floor.
1: I want to swing my underwear around and let everybody smell it.
0: Splish splash, I jumped back in the bath. Well, I was out and know there was a party going on.
2: I am tired. You can nap many times as I can.
3: I'm fixing to be. Then they probably tell me now.
4: I'm glad she's better.
5: Yeah. So, Justin, you're lying in this bathtub for 6 days. Clearly, you're using the bathroom in the bathtub, right?
4: Yeah, definitely.
5: But you're turning on the faucet with your feet to be able to drink water. Now, are you letting it go to the top and get out all the urine that you have in there and flushing that out? Are you drinking some of your own combination of water?
4: I never thought about that.
5: I'm just trying to do the math.
4: Yeah, to kind of let some of the floaters get up and
5: exactly.
4: go over, try and flush it. But then you run the risk of you're flooding your house.
5: But maybe that might,
4: be the thing that gets somebody's attention.
5: Now, if she's in an apartment, that would help.
4: Yes, if she's in an apartment, it could drip down to the floor below. Mm. Oh, my God, what's going on?
5: Because you
4: got to
5: drink some water. It's 6 days.
4: Yeah. I think after 3 days, you die.
5: Yeah.
4: That you can go without food for weeks, but water, you got about 72 hours and you tip over. Yeah, that's got to be
5: You know what? Go
4: painful.
5: On this weekend and give it a shot.
4: I will. Okay. 9 days honestly sounds a little peaceful.
5: Yeah.
4: She had to hallucinate at some point, right?
5: Yeah.
4: At some point, you're probably just going, I'm never going to be found. Take me.
5: No, I guess, to Josh's point, she has loved ones, brothers are checking on her. She doesn't respond, but it did take him 6 days.
4: I asked this question the other day when we found out about the man. Speaks, I'm not sure if you were in for this, that they did the story that he disappeared for 10 days.
5: Uh-huh.
4: And it took him a few days to reach out. And it turns out he was just in Barcelona partying, watching World Cup.
5: Yeah.
4: How long do you think we don't hear from you, Rob, before we contact authorities?
5: It's funny. I was literally, as you were saying that, going to ask you that question. Okay, so let's say I didn't show up this morning.
4: Yes, it would take you doing a no-show on something, because we'll go days without talking.
5: But well, we have a big event Saturday night, so that would be a big red flag if I didn't show up.
4: Let's say
5: it's a normal week.
4: Like Tuesday.
5: Let's say Tuesday I don't show up for our podcast.
4: DLP agenda.
5: And I don't text anybody. You text me, you reach out. You think I'm just on a bender or something.
4: I think you've overslept.
5: Right.
4: I think... Here's the thing. Joe and I's memories are so bad. I immediately convinced myself that I'm at fault.
5: I said I was going to be gone.
4: I'm in Milwaukee. I'm at a gig.
5: So I could be on a plane somewhere where I don't have access to something.
4: Exactly.
5: All right. So
4: when I don't hear from you the next day, by that evening, I get a hold of somebody.
5: Okay. So Wednesday night, you're getting a hold.
4: We stop by your place first.
5: When are you contacting hospitals, police? When are you trying to find my mom?
4: Wednesday night.
5: Okay.
4: Yeah, because it also depends on people. A guy we mentioned, Steve Huber. Mm. I will text him. Let's say I texted him right now, July 10th at 9:11 a.m. I will probably hear back from him late August. That's just how we are. You and I, if I text you at noon, I'll hear back from you by 12:15.
5: Mm-hmm.
4: Same with Speak. Speak is a pretty prompt texter.
5: Yes.
4: And he's also a man of regiment. If he's not here, right when news starts at 6... Something's up, or he no-shows something. Josh never no-shows something.
5: So you go to my place at Wednesday night.
4: Yeah.
5: You contact hospitals Thursday. At what point do you just give up and say, well, I guess.

0: you, after you've been missing?
1: Yeah.
2: Three years.
1: Never.
2: Yeah, 3 years, you think, wow, yeah, no, who's been gone?
1: He'll start to look in three years.
0: Yes. A couple days, I guess.
1: Like, if you when you text me, I'm relatively...
0: Oh, you're very prompt. Mm-hmm.
1: Yes, and it's both out of courtesy and fear. So if I was to not text you, like, say you texted me on a Friday. The show is done. I got all the weekend.
0: Yeah.
1: But I haven't told you about any plans. I'm not taking off on some jaunt, some snowboarding malarkey. And I just don't text you. On Sunday, are you like, did I make him mad?
0: Yeah, I immediately get paranoid and think you're angry about something.
3: Yeah. That tracks.
0: I think that every day.
1: This man has asked me 100 times in 13 years, hey, did I make you mad? It's been zero times. I've ever been like, Josh, I'm glad you noticed something. It's been never. Yeah. It's been absolutely there's zero history of it making me mad.
0: It's my issue.
3: Now, speaking of making people mad, if I told you that Justin Schlegel was murdered, who do you think is the culprit?
1: I like that. I like that quite a bit.
3: Mm-hmm.
0: I mean,
3: you go the obvious. You got the romantic partner. Right. That's always
0: you
3: got
0: to look close.
1: That's always look at the inner circle.
3: Could be a stranger. Could be a fan.
1: It could be a psycho fan.
3: Yeah.
1: The stranger is the scary one. I.e. Rachel Morin, horrifying.
3: Right.
1: Horrifying.
0: No, I think it was a family member.
3: Yes.
1: A family member.
3: The entire family.
1: 99%.
3: Yes.
1: Okay. Yeah. It's a clear possibility.
0: Right.
1: And I'll add on to that. I will have deserved it.
0: Now,
3: there'll be a trial. It'll be not guilty.
0: Now, if you heard I had murdered someone, who would you think
1: who you killed?
0: Yeah.
3: Yeah.
1: Oh, my God. I mean, we got to end the show at 10. I mean, there's a lot of names on there. Yeah. Whoever took your autographed photo.
0: Yeah.
1: Kiefer Sutherland, if he happens to be within arm's reach of you.
3: Yeah. The Hanson brothers after that story this morning.
1: There's been a few PDs you've worked with. Yeah. That I think you'd love to get your hands around their throat.
3: Mm.
1: Some of the women that show up at events and go, I know you don't like hugs, but I'm coming in for one.
3: No.
1: We took Evan to the library the other day. I swear to God, I thought of you. He was walking past the second grade, third grade section of the fifth grade books. There is an entire group of books for sensory sensitive children or something.
0: Yeah.
1: There's a series of books called No Hug Doug.
3: Really?
1: Yes.
3: Oh, that's awesome.
1: And it's about kids that are like, no thanks.
0: Yeah.
1: Like, it's like after we win the big game and everybody's hugging, it's like, no thanks.
0: No Hug Doug.
1: No Hug Doug is the name of a book. And it's like, I show my affection in other ways with gifts and waves and blowing kisses. But the whole thing, like, he's clearly, like, he's got a little bit of tism.
3: Yeah.
1: He's like,
3: Tug Doug.
1: Yes, yes. Please Tug Doug. Oh, yeah, that's real nice.
0: No Hug Doug. That should be required reading.
3: Yeah,
0: in schools now.
1: I'll get your copy.
0: Okay. Finally, a town meeting in Cranford Township, New Jersey, was crashed by a guy in costume. He strolled up to the podium dressed as a bong, introduced himself as Bongolito while holding his small son. He called Bongolito, also in a bong outfit. He then performed a parody of Lizzo's About Damn Time, singing It's Big Bong O'Clock. Yeah, it's hit 30, and I think we have a clip here.
4: It's Big Bong O'Clock. Yeah, it's hit 30. I've been f***ed on a lot, so I'm a little dirty. Is everybody smoked up in the building? It's been a minute. Tell me how you're healing. Because I'm about to get into my feelings.
0: This isn't a town
4: meeting. How you feel right now?
1: I love a town
4: meeting. Oh, I've been f***ed on by so many people. Oh,
0: well, after his 3.5-minute show, he simply left.
1: There's been decades of the courtroom shows. Judge Judy, Judge Doe Brown, Judge Wapner, People's Court, you name it. There are so many stories you've done from these lunatic, like Shepard Pratt levels of crazy town hall meetings, where it's some town of like 600 people, half inbred. Someone's thinking about building a data center where the church used to be, and them going in there and going crazy. I would love a reality show, like town hall meeting, like live PD. They go to a different department every week
3: or on patrol,
1: different township. And then just catch the craziest. Like the guy that 100% brought to the table. He was furious that chicken...

0: that boneless chicken wings were called chicken wings, and he was trying to put forth legislation to remove boneless chicken wings from menus or have them redesignated as chicken nuggets. And he was passionate.
1: Well, about it's a hill to die on.
0: Yeah, going crazy. And then you got the people that go, if you build that Dana Center, I'll kill your family. Mm-hmm. Like crazy. People that are saying
1: it kills a stream.
0: Yeah, real strange.
1: The worst thing you do.
0: I think the word he said is that Dana Center will be your tomb.
1: Okay.
0: Like, oh, okay. Right. You could just say your opposition, because, sir, I'm with you. But I don't think we need to bring a handgun into it.
1: I don't think we need to end a family.
2: WBAL TV 11 weather today in Baltimore, sun and clouds, humid afternoon, thunderstorms possible, and 88. 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
0: Entertainment before the end of the show. And coming up, we're going to talk to Mr. Brett Hollander from the Baltimore Orioles broadcast team.

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1: All right, let's jump right to the phones. I got hope to not only hear, but a chance to see tonight at Oriole Park, Camden Yards, 98 Rock night. It's finally here. Orioles, Royals. Let's see if we can keep that 98 Rock win streak alive. The Orioles are taking their wins where they can get them this year. 98online.com/night in conjunction with Turnstile Night. The fellas from Turnstile will be there as well. Joining us, Mr. Brett Hollander. How you doing, Brett?
2: Boys, I'm doing well. Fired up for tonight. And Justin, you're coming by the booth, right?
1: I do believe I am. I even got my itinerary. Give me 1 second. I am going to be stopping up, saying what's up to you, I believe. Is it the fifth inning? I believe. Am I going to be there in the fifth? It's either the third or the fifth.
2: Are you ready to do some play-by-play?
1: Top of the fourth. Excuse me. Top of the fourth. You and me hold my hand. Your hand on my shoulder, my hand on your thigh, yeah, and walk me through it.
3: Brett, Rob Mayer here. Are you nervous about having Justin in the booth, someone of his celebrity status?
2: I am a little nervous. He puts a lot of pressure, I think, on me just because he is so famous and so well-known, and there's just a ton of pressure on the night. So not to mention the win streak, which we really need to keep going right
3: Absolutely.
2: Now.
1: Yeah, you're not kidding, man. A bit of a tough spring in the summer for the Orioles. Got the All-Star break going on next week. They didn't get blanked in the Cubs series. They pulled off one. But I did, I was listening to you on the call, and you hit a stat that was wild. It was something about the amount of home runs in a game that they had. Was it the 9-7 game against the Cubs?
2: It was a 9-7 game. I don't have it in front of me exactly, but basically, and I'm not a stat you to death broadcaster, to say the least.
1: But this
2: and I
1: one
2: can't
1: was
2: even help
1: hefty.
2: My kids. I can't even help my kids with their math homework. Mm. But the stat was something in effect of on two nights ago, the Orioles hit four home runs, which is a lot in a single game, and they had six more hits than their opponent, the Cubs. When you combine those two things in like the history of Major League Baseball, you've like almost a 997 winning percentage. It's something insane. And the Orioles lost a game where they hit four home runs and had six or more hits than their opponent. That's actually hard to do. But what's interesting about baseball is yesterday they won a game and they were out hit by six. Mm-hmm. So it flipped the next day where something really weird happened again. So that's baseball.
1: A little bit of parody for you. And hey, what about Tyler O'Neill? 3-for-3, man.
2: It's about time to get Tyler going. It's been such a rough go for the last 2 years, but to hit a home run in three consecutive at-bats, and they were shots, it's good to see, and they need him right now. This team just needs a shot in the arm, and someone like Tyler coming on, and he's capable, and this is what he did in his career before he became an Oriole. He's capable of carrying a team. He can get very hot very quickly. He can hit four or five home runs in a week. He's capable of that, and that's exactly what they need right now. Listen, it's a weird season in baseball because of the parity. It's just wide open. There's maybe three or four teams truly out of it right now. The Kansas City Royals are one of them. The Orioles need to beat up on Kansas City. We all see where we are in the calendar and the amount of games left and the All-Star break around the corner and the trade deadline after that. So you need to get your wins where you can. And it has happened before where you can rattle off even a five-game win streak would change everything right now.
1: Hey, look at what Albie did before he came to the Orioles with Cleveland last year. I mean, that team was, they're on the ropes, and he brought them back to a wild card.
2: Oh, they were totally dead. And they actually hunted the Detroit Tigers down and won the division. It's one of the greatest comebacks in baseball history. That was just last year.
1: Let's run it back, Albie.
2: Crazy things like that more and more in baseball. I have a few theories as to why, but certainly more injuries in the sport has created more volatility, and it's much more up and down these days, which makes, I think, for more fun because pretty much every town is in it right now. If you're a fan of your team, there's very few teams out of it. So that creates for, I think, a really fun second half of the season, and it sets up well for, I think, a lot of intrigue. But the Orioles right now, their margin of error is almost none. So the good news is, they're facing a lot of teams, one Kansas City, who is one of the few teams truly out of it, and then out of the gate in the second half, they're facing teams that are right where the Orioles are, like Houston and Boston, and you got to take care of those teams and start stacking some wins beyond series. You need to start winning a run of games here to make sure you're in this thing come the end of July.
3: Yeah, they need to eat on these next. They can't just win 2-1-2-1. They need like a 7-2 stretch or something. But if I were to tell you,
2: Brett, 7-2 stretch, yeah. Exactly right.
3: If they had, there's about 70 games left. If I told you the Orioles go 42-28, what would you say happened differently? Who started hitting more? What would have happened that would have led to that?
2: Well, the obvious thing is Gunnar takes off, and not only is he capable of it, but you know, sometimes I think we overcomplicate how we look at things. I'm not comparing Gunnar Henderson to a NFL quarterback in importance and how a franchise is built, but he is the face of the franchise. He is a star player. And like the Ravens last year with a hurt Lamar or Lamar having a down season, you're only going to be able to do so much because he's your best player. He's your most important player. The whole thing revolves around that one guy for the most part. Well, Henderson is really, really important to the Baltimore Orioles. And he's having a down year, not just a down year. He's right now a below average hitter. And if he's having the season he had last year, a good season, this team is several games better. If he's the Gunnar Henderson of 23 and 24, who knows where they would be. And I hate to put it on one person because no one wants it more than Gunnar Henderson. And I think no one's more disappointed in himself than Gunnar Henderson. It's pretty obvious when you see him, how frustrated he is right now, and he smokes some balls the last 2 days right at people, and you hope it turns. But the Gunnar Henderson we saw in 23 and 24, not only could he carry a ball club, but he was like putting gasoline on a good team and lighting a flame because he can carry you, and he just brings this incredible spark to your ball club. He's stealing bases. He's playing like his hair is on fire, and he's just driving in runs and creating havoc on the bases, and I miss that guy. And hopefully we see him this weekend because he is capable of turning things around, and with his turnaround, the team would win a lot more games.
1: 6:30 coverage begins, 7:05 first pitch, the beginning of a three-game series against a very beatable Kansas City Royals. 98 Rock Night at the Yard. Few tickets still available. 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Just $50 gets you in. That ticket comes with $15 loaded onto that digital ticket that you can walk up to one of the booths, grab some beverages, grab some food, grab some merchandise loaded onto it. And Brett, let's shift away from just for a second baseball. How much you gotten in the World Cup this past month? Because listen, it's been a little bit of a difficult Orioles season, so we've been kind of trying to distract ourselves here and there with some other sports. And man, World Cup has been exciting as hell.
2: Well, the only time I really kind of was able to sit down and watch and get fired up for a game was Belgium.
1: Not great.
2: You know, I even put my money where my mouth was. I was fired up, whole family watching. Monday we were off, took the family out for crabs, came back. We were all decked out in red, white, and blue. And, yeah, that was frustrating.
1: It was
2: and
1: a difficult
2: that's
1: one to
2: watch. My full reign of soccer for the next few years.
1: Yeah, maybe, who knows. Next 4 years.
3: We don't blame you, Brett.
1: No, it's not Brett's fault. And if you read any narratives out there, you let me know because we got a libel case on our hands. Brett, we know you got to jump. We can't wait to see you. Tonight, we're all going to be taking turns jumping up in the booth at various portions. Josh Spiegel with the game ball. We're going to be doing a T-shirt toss right around midway in the sixth inning. I'm going to be sneaking up into the radio booth to place my hand upon your knee in violation of HR practices in top of the fourth. Brett Hollander can't wait for 98 Rock Night tonight. They are 4-0. Let's make it 5-0.
2: Let's got to get to 5-0, guys.
1: Let's
2: see you tonight.
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2: Well, got some new music out today.
3: Oh, I'm excited to hear what it is.
2: The Rolling Stones. Heard of them. Foreign Tongues, their 25th album. Guests include Red Hot Chili Peppers drummer Chad Smith, The Cure's Robert Smith, Paul McCartney, Steve Winwood, and Bruno Mars. Also, there's an appearance by late drummer Charlie Watts, taken from one of his final recording sessions before his death in 2021. And there's more music out today. White, his album is called Frozen Charlotte. Good luck from all of us here at 98 Rock.
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3: My buddy Jay's going to see Jack White tonight.
2: Oh, did you say your buddy is Jay-Z?
3: My buddy is Jay-Z.
2: Okay.
3: And he's going to see Jack White tonight.
4: Throw up the rock!
3: And while he's with Jack White, I'll be with Beyonce.
2: I bet you will.
4: I'll be taking Evan to the orthodontist. He has a crooked molar because of his genetics.
3: Well, somebody lost the night.
2: Well, we also got some new movies.
5: The movies are in the theater this weekend.
4: I'm sorry, Evan.
5: The

0: while you watch the new movies, which we'll tell you about right now.
1: Moana. Yes, yes. Yeah.
2: Moana, I want to know about you. Tell me about your hopes, your dreams.
3: Well, I guess I kind of jumped.
2: Time's up. I got to bounce.
3: Maui. Shapeshifter. You stole.
1: That is sounding good. Also in theaters today, Evil Dead Burn.
4: Hell yeah.
1: After the death of her husband, a woman visits her in-laws at their secluded home, and one by one, they're all possessed and transformed into deadites. Deadites. Hell yeah. What is a deadite?
4: It's like a zombie kind of thing.
1: Okay.
5: Yeah, it's an ite that's no longer living.
4: Not with us.
1: Roll it!
6: We found something. The Necronomicon. The Book of the Dead.
7: You know they don't want me there.
8: You're part of the family.
6: Despite my warnings, they read from the book, Unleashing Demons, and Demons, and Demons, and Demons. God help us.
4: Okay, the one that they dropped in 2023, absolutely, that movie ruled. Evil Dead Rise.
5: Okay.
4: That movie was fantastic.
5: How many are in the franchise now?
4: That's a great question. There's Evil Dead, there's Evil Dead 2, Army of Darkness, Bruce Campbell, the legendary Bruce Campbell.
5: Mm-hmm.
4: Evil Dead. So I think five, I think. You know what? They even did a 2013 remake one. That I'm not familiar with. I haven't seen that. Rewinding real quick, that Moana live action.
5: Mm-hmm.
4: Is that weird to you that they're doing a live action remake of a movie that didn't come out all that long ago? Like they did the Lion King remake, live action. The live action
5: that
4: is
5: was
4: thing now.
5: Decades later.
4: Yeah, decades later.
5: Mm.
4: This movie is less than a decade ago. The original Moana came out when Evan was alive.
5: Yeah.
4: And now they're making a live action one.
5: I think that's going to be the formula going forward.
4: So they do one and they wait 10 years. Like when they redid, for example, Snow White. That's like almost a century.
1: Oh, yes. One of my favorites.
4: Then you did Aladdin, Will Smith. He was no Robin Williams. He did his best. Lion King. Then you had the Little Mermaid everybody freaked out about. I can't believe she's black. She's a mermaid. They're not real. Let it go.
5: Do you think they'll ever do the opposite? Well, they'll say it's Rocky animated version.
4: Oh, yeah. There's probably 50 examples I can't think of
5: probably
4: off the top of my head.
5: Yes.
1: Happy 26th birthday to Danny Blue,
4: who?
1: Star of Double Trouble Babes, Threesomes 4, and How Step Grandpa Got His Groove Back.
4: Ooh, dude.
1: That's entertainment. 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

0: looking at him, I say, dude, I don't care that you're my dad. I can afford my own abortions. Okay, so.
1: Been there, bro. So,
0: all right. Oh, Christ,
1: are we on the air?
0: Yes, good morning. Hey, Justin Scott and Spiegel, glad to have you. Priestley on for Amelia. 40 minutes of commercial-free 98 Rock. We're going to see you at the yard tonight.
2: I'm so excited.
0: This is your first 98 Rock night at the yard.
2: It absolutely is. And I'm going to tell you, I heard a rumor here, guys, that makes me a little nervous. So, like, well, they could slide the game here. So now we're on watch.
0: I will punch you in the face.
2: It's a four-hour window. So yeah. I was told by Big Chris, he was like, we got till 10 o'clock. They could slide it till, I think he said, 2.
1: I think so.
0: Yeah, they're paying attention to the weather. We'll see what's going on. So, but as of now, is as is, baby. 6:30 coverage starts, 7 to 5 first pitch. That's the ball in front of Spiegs.
3: Yeah.
0: That's the game ball. Mm-hmm.
3: This is
2: wearing
3: the game
2: a
3: ball.
2: Yarmulke.
3: Yeah, and it has a
0: mazel tov.
1: Thumbtacks in it.
3: Thumbtacks, smiley face, and a chunk.
1: I don't know
3: if
1: it's a legal ball.
3: Oh, it's legal.
0: We've treated it like a horny little voodoo doll.
2: Mm-hmm. Does it have a name?
3: Yes, it's Mordecai.
2: Mm-hmm. Yeah. Hello, Mordecai.
0: Like one of the children of the corn. He shot between the rows. So that's what's up. Tonight, go to 98aligned.com/night to grab those few remaining tickets. You could also enter for your chance to for your kid to win the ability to steal second base, which is badass.
1: We like to teach stealing.
2: Very cool.
0: We're going to be helping out with the Crab Rave. We're going to be up in the booth calling some of the action alongside Brett Hollander. And it is also Turnstile Night. 40 minutes of commercial-free 98 Rock, Rolling Stones, The Warning, Van Halen, Falling in Reverse, Metallica, and more, all with Priestley. Go, O's! Wake up!
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0: back down. Hi there. It's P, back in the house for Amelia. Don't worry. She's back on Monday. But let's do this. We got to kick the weekend off right. Okay, 410-338-1098. Connect with me via text. You can call. I'm about to pop on Facebook, my page, Priestley on Air, where I'm about to share a reunion picture with someone very special last night. Small hint, she's part of my fam-moly, for those who know. Was at a pediatric cancer fundraiser last night. More about that in a little bit. Right now, we are keeping our eye on the O's. All right, you know we're the home for Orioles baseball, 97.9 FM. 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Boom, and you're rocking out. Now, tonight is 98 Rock night. It's taking on the Royals. 6:30 is when it's supposed to be. However, Mother Nature could be throwing some curveballs at all of us. I'm hoping not. I'm going to keep an eye on it all. If anything changes, I'm going to let you know. I'm so excited to go there. It's going to be great. My first night at the Art. If you're going, I want to know. Let me know the section you're going to be sitting in, because you're going to see me walking around with the permagrin. And I definitely am looking to put some faces to your voices. You know, it's the thing about radio. I don't get to see you, but I love talking to you, texting with you, and hopefully maybe toasting a beer with you tonight at the game. All the info, check this out.
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0: love Red Hot Chili Peppers. Did you see on their Instagram page 2 weeks ago? They posted a very cool posting. Picture of the boys, says the Red Hot Chili Peppers, are back in the studio. Rumors say a new album is coming in 2026. Can you believe it? I believe. Hashtag, by the way, Anthony Kiedis. Hashtag Fleet. Hashtag John Frusciante. Hashtag Chad Smith, a.k.a. Lil Pharrell. Anyway, it's your boy, B.
1: What's up, Priest?
0: I'll tell you, a lot is going on. We've got 98 Rock Night tonight over at Camden Yards. Tickets are still available. I'm going to be coming out, bringing some of my family. I would love to see you and your crew. 98online.com, all the information. And while you're there, check in to the Yorktown Social Party that is happening Thursday, July 16th. It's all part of Amelia's Last Ride. I'm covering her today. She'll be in on Monday, no worries. But the live remote on the 16th starts at 2 p.m. Kirk and Marianne, they're going to be hosting the party. However, the woman of honor, Amelia, will be joining them 3 to 5, and she's bringing tickets to the Clutch Show, which is at the Maryland State Fair, every 15 minutes, giving it away, and stickers. We got stickers to commemorate Amelia's Last Ride. So make sure you grab one of those limited edition stickers. I love how 98 Rock honors the people who work here. 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
17: What's up? This is Ivan Moody from the one and only Five Finger Death Punch. Let me be the first to welcome you to the Eye of the Storm.

right, if you're just waking up, that's like a nice, strong cup of black coffee, right? Little five-finger death punch. How you doing? It's Priestley. Amelia back in the house Monday. That said, TGIF. Hopefully, I'm going to see you later tonight. 98 Rock Night down at Camden Yards. O's are taking on the Royals. And I'm just so excited to be a part of this event. I'm a little nervous. And you say, what are you nervous about? I'm a superstitious kind of guy. And apparently we have a win streak for 98 Rock Night with the Orioles. So Orioles, no pressure. You gotta pull this one out for your boy P. If not, I'm gonna be like walking around feeling like just an albatross around somebody's neck.

love me some Imagine Dragons Natural inside a 40-minute music marathon. It's Priestley, Cover, and Amelia right now on 98 Rock. How are you? TGIF. About 5 minutes to 11, and I'm so excited. We got 98 Rock Night tonight down at Camden Yards. Keeping an eye on the weather so far. So good. It's also Turnstile Night down there. So, are you coming? I love going down the yard. This will be my first game of this season. And I love Boogs. Do you get the pit beef down at Boogs? So delicious. Where are you sitting? I want to find you. I want to hang out. I want to watch some baseball together. You're going to be like out in the left field on the roof deck. You're lucky you in the club level. Are you in air conditioning? I'm not. Going to be floating around. Believe seats are in section 94. But don't worry. We're going to be all over the place. And I can't wait to connect with you. And speaking of connecting, let's keep this music marathon rocking here. And I got this one off of the text line. Jason, rocking Centerville. Hugs and love, brother. I appreciate the kind words. Yep. I can do the Metallica. One of my favorites off the Black Album. Sad but true. It's 98 Rock. Turn it up, brother.

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of my absolute most favorite things in the world. Hi there, it's Priestley, but you know what else I smell? I could smell a lot like a fart in a car. You ever see Mumble the Volume? Great movie. But Mama P hit me up yesterday in tears. She got suckered, she got scammed, she fell for it, and shared her screen with some random who claimed she purchased an iPhone 16 Pro via Amazon, okay? I'm so annoyed. Have you ever gotten one of these emails or texts? And again, I love Mama P. She just, the thing is, she thinks she's smart and she thinks she's like a tech, and she is, but in her defense, she recently ordered new AirPods. And I think that kind of put her into some kind of confusion state and was like a little off. And I couldn't believe it. There is a happy ending. Not that kind of happy ending, but there is a happy ending. I promise you that. I'm thinking of even calling Mama P and getting her on the radio with us. Have you ever been scammed? They're getting good. 410-388-1098. Hit me up. Text me. Right now, here's the warning.

0: wrapping up another 40-minute music marathon. We got another one coming up here in just a little bit. Sup? I'm Priestley. Amelia, she'll be back on Monday. Tonight, we got 98 Rock Night down at Oriole Park at Camden Yards. Please tell me you got some tickets. Would love to hang. Section 94, I got some tickets over there. A bunch of my friends from 98 Rock going to be all over the place. Josh Spiegel's going to be delivering the game ball. I hear we're going to be over at like the splash area. Turnstile's going to be doing all sorts of cool stuff. I got them coming up in a little bit. And O's will be taking on the Royals. Tickets are available. It's just $50 and $15 in loaded value. So you could use some of that on food and beverage. You can get drinks or maybe go, you know, get some kind of souvenir. Anyway, I hope to see you there. If you see me, I got Priestley. It's going to be on the back of my Orioles jersey. Please don't hesitate to stop me. Let's take some selfies. Let's hang out. Let's talk about how much we love 98 Rock. And speaking of, Tommy, I got you, brother. Hit me up on the text machine, 410-338-1098. It says, P, we are listening to you in my truck. It's my day off today. Why? Because cousin Cody Crow is getting married. Congratulations, Cody. And I also told Tommy I would definitely shout out his daughter, Aubrey. I love when family hangs together. All right, is there anything I can do for you? 410-338-1098, Facebook, Priestley on Air, as I get ready to hook you up with a live recording of Youngblood next.
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0: my guys Benji and Joel Madden teaming up with Yellow Card, Bedroom Posters on 98 Rock. What up? It's Priestley in for Amelia. She gonna be back Monday, don't worry. However, what you doing later tonight? Because we're all hanging out down the yard. You ready for 98 Rock Night with the Orioles? Turnstile also gonna be there. It's gonna be crazy. And of course, the game is live on 98 Rock, 97.9 FM. 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You could be like Alexa, 98 Rock skill, and then you're just rocking out commercial free. 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We got a 40-minute music marathon on the way. If there's something you want to get in, 410-338-1098, Facebook. It's Priestley on air. And speaking of on air, Mama P, she was scammed bad. We're going to talk to her about that in the 40-minute music marathon next.
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2: 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We talk to you about them, who in your family is still way too reliant on their parents. They're 30, they're 40, they're 50. 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The best of the secret turnoffs break that we did. What are some of those secret turnoffs in a relationship? The way she chews drives you up a wall. And we talk to you about motorcycle rules of the road. Are you allowed to weave in and out of those cars in high-speed traffic? We recap it all Saturday morning, 6 to 10, Behind the Curtain.
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What you laughing at? 40-minute music marathon underway, 98 Rock style. Hi there, it's Priestley. 410-338-1098. All right, we're going to be talking about these scam artists. They're getting so flipping savvy. Have you ever been scammed? 410-338-1098. You can hit me up on the text line. You can give me a phone call. If you missed it earlier, you're just joining. Mama P, she got scammed yesterday. And, well, the good news is it's not as bad as it could have been. We're going to get her on the phone here in three songs. All right? Keep your guard up. Trust no one.

0: right now, it's Priestley, and I got Mama P on the line.
1: Mr. P, how are ya?
0: Mama P, we're live on the radio, and I told everybody that you were...
1: How stupid I am?
0: No, scammed. You fell for these very savvy, sneaky a-holes.
1: I did. Almost. Well, I did. But I caught it just in the nick of time.
0: What was the flag for you that said, wait a minute, not right?
1: There were a couple. At the very beginning of the conversation, being who I am, I told this person that if this is not rectified immediately, I'm going to the Attorney General. He said, are you threatening me?
0: Ha!
1: I said, no, not a threat. I'm just telling you what's going to happen. So go on if you want.
0: So right there, a red flag, because nobody ever would say, are you threatening me?
1: Exactly. I heard voices in the background. That was, what is this? But the big, big, big flag is after they had me screenshot my account and all of this, he wanted to call my bank with me on the phone and start an investigation. And Priestley was in my head saying, Ma, what are you doing?
0: Mm-hmm.
1: What have I told you?
0: Mm-hmm.
1: Why don't you ever listen?
0: Thank you.
1: Why are you so stubborn?
0: Yep.
1: And I said, okay, Priest, I gotcha. And so I told him, I'm going to hang up. I'm going to call my bank. I will talk to them. You can call me back. And he said, no, it has to be a conference. I said, not going to happen. Hang up. I'm calling my bank. No one's going to be on the phone listening while I'm talking to my bank. And I hung up and I never heard from him again.
0: And I think the point you forgot to mention here was he wanted to create this three-way call. Mom said, oh, do you know the number to contact them? They were like, no, it's on the back of your card. Can you make the call? And I was just like,
1: Yeah. Yep. That was it. There were a lot of little flip, but
0: when you feel those like spidey senses tingling, family, listen.
1: Yeah.
0: Just listen.
1: But
0: hang up. Don't give. What?
1: Let me defend myself.
0: I'm not yelling. You don't have to defend yourself. This is a safe house.
1: No, because first of all, I felt so stupid. And the nicest one to me as I was feeling stupid was not my children, but ChatGPT.
0: I told you.
1: They were, you're not stupid. This is common. You cut it off at the... But at any rate, I was dealing with Amazon over the Apple AirPods, as you said.
0: Yes.
1: But what you neglected to say was I ordered them last Sunday. They swore they were going to be there Monday. Monday, no. Tuesday, no. Wednesday, no. Thursday, no. And I was on the phone with them Monday, Tuesday, Wednesday, Thursday, arguing like crazy. So here I see Amazon, iPhone, Apple, and my brain just went dead. So people out there, listen to me. Anybody can be scammed. Just say no and hang up.
0: You did good.
1: If you have any doubt at all, hang up.
0: You did good.
1: Check with whoever you have to check with. Thank you. Thank you. Thank you. I felt very stupid. I don't like being stupid.
0: Well, it happens, and they're getting smarter and smarter, so it's not you. Everybody's just got to be on guard. And bottom line is, you at least stopped it before it got any worse. Good news is the bank definitely fixed the account, canceled the card. You're getting a new card. Everything is okay.
1: And guess what? I just got a phone call from your brother, my son, that the card was delivered by FedEx today. From yesterday.
0: Well, there you go. So props. But
1: yes.
0: Just be careful, everybody.
1: And I have to say, my Priestley has for years, Ma, don't do this. Ma, if it looks suspicious, call me. I'll help you. And I didn't even do that. So I appreciate you, Priestley. Thank you.
0: Love you, Mama P. I will talk to you later. Glad you didn't lose the $300 in life savings you have.
1: That's it. It wouldn't have been all that awful. But yes, thank you. I love you more. Have a good time tonight. I wish I could come, but I'm in Florida.
0: 98 Rock Night down the yard, maybe next year.
1: Okay, I'm in.
0: All right.
1: I'm in.
0: Love you.
1: Have a good one. I love you. Bye.
0: Crazy, right? 40-minute music marathon right now with Muse Uprising. It's 98 Rock.

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0: Kirk and Marianne afternoons.
1: And all kinds of rock.
0: All day long.
1: This is 98 Rock. It's another 40-minute music marathon.

like Zakis in Everclear. I actually got to interview him at Live Casino and Hotel before he performed live there. And I gotta tell you, what awesome, nice guy. It's your boy Priestley. 40-minute music marathon underway. And tonight, just a heads up again, it's 98 Rock Night down at Oriole Park at Camden Yards. And I'm going to be down there. I hope you are going. We got to connect. I'm going to be floating all over the park, as is all my buds from 98 Rock. Justin and Spiegel are going to be there. Scotty, he's out of town, or else he would be there. I think he's in Colorado at Red Rock. How awesome is that? Kirk and Marianne broadcasting live after I get out of here from the yard. Marianne, though, she's not in the house today. We got Alan Scott going live with Kirk. That is awesome. So swing by for a little pre-party with the boys. Tell them I say hi. And then I'll be making my way down there for the game as well. All right, first pitch still currently set for 7:05. Pre-game will be 6:30 right here, 97.9 FM. 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Ice 9 Kills featuring McKenna Grace. I love yours. Twisting the Night.

I think we need to keep it with the more theme. 40 minutes music marathon. No stopping for commercials. Let's get on some System of the Down. Chop Suey doing this one for Carrie, hanging out with us in Columbia. Thanks for rocking.

0: 98 Rock. Amelia's out. She'll be back on Monday. It's your boy Priestley hanging. 410-338-1098. What's up?
1: Not much. I wanted to see if you guys could play some Tool.
0: Absolutely we can. Where are you calling from?
1: Forest Hill, Maryland.
0: Fantastic. What's going on a Forest Hill Friday?
1: Not too much. We're just in the shop listening to 98 Rock.
0: Yes. What shop am I hanging in?
1: Euromotive.
0: Love that. Shout out Euromotive in Forest Hill. If I ever need to get my car fixed, I can bring it in?
1: Yes, sir.
0: Brother. Well,
1: we're booked out pretty far, though. Give us a heads up.
0: What'd you say?
1: I said we're booked out pretty far, though, so give us a heads up.
0: That's just a sign of fine craftsmanship, my brother, so I like that.
1: I appreciate it.
0: Absolutely shall. And, I mean, I don't know my tools all that well, but I certainly know Tool, and I'm going to hook you up, okay?
1: That'll work. I appreciate it. Thank you.
0: Appreciate you keeping 98 Rock on, man. Have a great weekend.
1: Yes, sir. Same to you.
0: 410-338-1098. You need something, you can text in as well. 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
0: All right, this is perfect because tonight, 98 Rock Night at Oriole Park at Camden Yards, alongside a massive hometown celebration for Baltimore's own Grammy winners, Turnstile. So today, as we get you covered, we're going to do it Stone Roses style. Okay? This one, back in 1989, I Want to Be Adored. Tonight, we adore Turnstile. Turn it up.

0: covering I Want to Be Adored by the Stone Roses in honor of tonight's Turnstile Night and 98 Rock Night down at Camden Yards. I really hope to see you there. I'm going to be going. It's Priestley filling in for Amelia. She's back in the house on Monday. We're all going to be taking over the yard tonight, though. My buddy Josh will be delivering the game ball. All sorts of craziness around the park. And then you got Turnstile Night. Heads up, if you got this special ticket package, scores you that limited edition Turnstile O's jersey. It's going to be awesome tonight. Hope to see you there. And if you can't make it out, how about join us Thursday over at Yorktown Social? Kirk and Marianne going live as part of Amelia's Last Ride. Amelia going to be joining them 3 to 5 and every 15 minutes giving away tickets to Clutch at the Maryland State Fair, part of Amelia's retirement tour. 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All right, we're going to come back with another 40-minute music marathon, so hang with me.
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Jessica in Catonsville, the bell tolled for you. Thank you so much for hitting us up on the text line. 410-338-1098. Priestley. And we got the music. So AC/DC's on the way, some Linkin Park. I got 21 Pilots. My girl Megan loves the 21 Pilots. You let us know who you love, and we'll hook it up. Facebook, Priestley on air. You can see behind the scenes here at the 98 Rock Studio, where we're all gearing up for 98 Rock Night tonight. Talk about getting my face fixed. I gotta go home, get all showered and pretty, making my way down to the yard. Hopefully, I'll see you there. Tickets still available. So

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Linkin Park inside a 40-minute music marathon on 98 Rock. What up? My name is Priestley, hanging out for Amelia. And then later, hanging out hopefully with you down in Camden Yards. You do know tonight is 98 Rock night. Also, Turnstile night. And we're going to turn Camden Yards upside down. All my friends from 98 Rock going to be there. Josh Spiegel, Justin Slagle, Kirk going to be broadcasting live with my buddy Alan Scott. It's going to be a great time. Tickets are still available, and we would love to see you down there. I keep texting with Mother Nature. I'm like, you just got to

Papa Roach, awesome pick. Jimmy hanging out with us in Westminster. You got something? 410-338-1098. Getting this one off of the text line. My boy Brian, streaming on the app, delivering Amazon packages up in Harrisburg, PA right now. Looking for some Thunderstruck. Gonna see if I can't get that on for you real quickly, okay, Brian? Drive carefully out there, and thank you for doing what you're doing. By the way, it is kind of humid in you. Make sure you're hydrating out there, okay? Just stay safe. Cat also hitting me up, looking for some Shine Down off of the 98 Rock text line. You got some? 410-338-1098 right now. I love me some Evanescence. Here's Who Will You Follow on 98 Rock.

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0: some energy.
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0: Aren't there any actual DJs working here? 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Hey, this is Amy from Evanescence.
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0: Nirvana ramping up another 40-minute music marathon only on 98 Rock. My name is Priestley. Love you hanging out. Doing it for Amelia. Don't worry, my girl. She'll be back on Monday. A little extended weekend action. And I feel bad because she's missing out on 98 Rock Night tonight at Camden Yards. It's also Turnstile Night. Now, they're not performing, but they're going to be hanging out and they're going to be doing all sorts of crazy stuff like my 98 Rock brothers and sisters will be doing out at the yard. We're going to be tossing out T-shirts, kicking off the crab rave. You should get your tickets right now because you don't want to miss out. 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You buy the ticket, and by the way, $15 goes to Loaded Value. 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If you're on Facebook, I also posted something up about it over there, which is Priestley on Air. Derek, I see your comment cheering on. Let's go, O's. Chippy! Chip says, I'll be there. And Amanda as well. Oh, my God, where will you be? I need to see you since I'm in town and we'll be at the game. All right, I got some seats in section 94. Let me know where you are. I'll be wearing my O's jersey, says Priestley across the back, and I can't wait to hang out and root on them O's.
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P. It's your boy P, actually, in for Amelia, doing that for my girl K in Ohio. We're all psyched up. The new album drops next week. Motionless. I love it. In White, featuring Skylar Grey. I'm getting ready to rock out of here in just a little bit. Kirk and Alan Scott getting ready to come up live from Camden Yards. You go to 98 Rock Night tonight. It's also Turnstile Night. You can score some tickets. Come on, procrastinators. It's time. 98online.com. I'm out, and I will catch you later down the park. See ya.

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1: Saturday morning, 6 to 10 on Justin Scott and Spiegel's Behind the Curtain. We talk to you about them, who in your family is still way too reliant on their parents. They're 30, they're 40, they're 50. What's the worst test you've ever failed? The best of the secret turnoffs break that we did. What are some of those secret turnoffs in a relationship? The way she chews drives you up a wall. And we talk to you about motorcycle rules of the road. Are you allowed to weave in and out of those cars in high-speed traffic? We recap it all Saturday morning, 6 to 10, Behind the Curtain.
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2: Yeah. Like former NFL coach Marv Levy used to say, where would you rather be than right here, right now?
3: Absolutely.
2: Kirk McEwen and Alan Scott.
4: What's up, Kirk?
2: In for Marianne Sirk. How you doing, man? It's the first time we've done this together.
4: First time. In 2 years now I've been here, and first time we've actually been able to be on the air together. So,
2: I mean, people dog you all the time when you're on the air, acting like you're me. And
4: yes.
2: And you take it all with a smile. You're fine with all that.
4: Yes. I am accused of being Kirk McEwen a lot.
2: I hear it. Now you got a little gray. I got a little gray. I got the glasses. You got the glasses.
4: I got the glasses. That's right.
2: So I took my hat off because you got the Orioles hat on. So.
4: Okay.
2: Well, when you take yours off, I'll put mine on just
4: easy,
2: so people can distinguish. Hey, we're right under the big C here at the Coors Light roof deck. It is 98 Rock Night here at the yard, and there's a lot. Turnstile going to be out here. They're going to be hanging out, throwing out T-shirts and first pitch and doing what we kind of do sometimes when we're out here without a band.
4: Yeah. We're going to be running around as well. I think the one and only Josh Spiegel.
2: Yes.
4: Maybe delivering the game ball.
2: That's a different thing, too. The deliverance of the game ball.
4: That's right.
2: But, yeah, if you're coming, come on. We can't wait to have a section full of 98 Rock fans out here for our night. And the Orioles, they got one. Let's get two in a row against the Royals tonight. It was against the Cubs yesterday. But it's been four victories on four 98 Rock nights, so let's make it five. I thought it was three victories.
4: As did I.
2: I was one victory behind.
4: Yeah. Okay.
2: All yeah, right. I didn't make one year. I was on vacation.
4: There it is.
2: That's the year that got away.
4: That's the one.
2: So, yeah, that's what we're going to be doing out here tonight.
4: So, I don't know if you've been paying a whole lot of attention to the news lately, Kirk, but there's a little thing called a Waymo.
2: Waymos are picking up, and I'm seeing more of them,
4: yep.
2: And I'm hearing more about them, and they're not always good things I hear about.
4: Not always good things. Police are trying to figure out ways to pull these things over because they're driverless. There's nobody in these things.
2: One of them rolled right through fireworks.
4: Yeah.
2: You know, some people put fireworks out in the road, and Waymo's like, driving right through.
4: And there were people in it.
2: Yeah.
4: Which was the horrible part. They're like, stop.
2: And that's not the end of it. There's so many different things that are going around in circles in different cities in the parking lot. So the kinks aren't worked out yet.
4: A bunch of them have been recalled for instances that you just mentioned. But there is something good that Waymo may have done recently, at least depending on the side of the coin you fall on.
2: Uh-huh.
4: There are some kids out there that figured out, hey, it's a driverless car. We're going to wreak havoc.
2: Right.
4: And that's what they did.
2: Kids, adults, seniors. So what did the kids do?
4: So the kids got in, a bunch of 15-year-olds over in San Mateo, California, got in, and I'm sure you've seen these little Orbeez guns, those little gel balls.
2: Oh, yeah.
4: Yeah. So they decided to get in there and start popping off some caps at some people.
2: Yeah.
4: And as they were pegging people, the Waymo gods, as I like to call them, the people who are behind the scenes, noticed a little recoil of something going on in the car and went, hold on a second, something's not right. They actually stopped the car.
2: Oh, so Waymo, they've got control. They can do what they need to do.
4: Waymo has ultimate control of the entire thing. They stopped the car. They remotely diverted it to someplace else, then stopped it.
2: Right.
4: Contacted the authorities.
2: So they got swarmed.
4: Interior cameras all over this thing, and it's for this safety purpose alone. Also, emergency missing items. You may have left something, that golden jewel you've left behind. They can find it in the car as well.
2: I'm going to chalk that up to a rookie mistake. I mean, Waymo is sort of new on the scene. These kids haven't been in any Waymos, let alone a lot of Ubers or Lyfts or something like that. So they're not really sure what's going on. I didn't know there were cameras inside the Waymo that could see what's happening.
4: Filled with cameras, which I can understand. I mean, you're sending a driverless Jaguar in a lot of instances. These things, I saw one in D.C. right around Easter.
2: Are they all Jags or is
4: that
2: just a nice
4: one? I don't know if they're
2: all
4: Jags, but I've seen all the ones that I've seen, the ones that I see in circle packs and causing problems. They've all been Jaguars that I've seen.
2: I saw one today in this area, and I was driving around. It might have been in Pasadena.
4: Yeah.
2: Might not have been. Could have been. I'm not sure exactly where it was, but it was in Maryland, and I've only seen one other one, and that was on my way to the Youngblood concert in D.C.
4: Okay.
2: So I didn't notice it was a Jaguar. I just kept looking at that big black thing,
4: thing on top.
2: That's how I knew it wasn't a regular car.
4: Sure. I was like, it's a mobile weather station. Nope.
2: Yeah.
4: Hold on a second.
2: The hell is that thing?
4: I see some dude, actually, at the time I saw it around Easter, it was the same one that apparently had been on the White House lawn during the Easter egg roll.
2: Right.
4: I took a picture of it, and I know someone who is in the know and saw the tag and went, that's the same one that was on the White House lawn.
2: Yeah.
4: Cruising around. But there's some dude just kind of chilling in the driver's seat as they were mapping out the roads right now, making sure that these things can be safe out there. Cameras along the sides, they look like, I don't even know what, I mean, they're weird little triangle boxes.
2: Keep you away from the Buick next to you.
4: Yeah, okay.
2: How are you with all of these things? I mean, they've got flying, you know, you're able to go from like LaGuardia or Kennedy to downtown Manhattan in 10 or 15 minutes on these flying helicopter type cars.
4: So the skies are becoming far more crowded. Same thing with these Amazon packages that you can get delivered relatively quickly. I think Walmart has some of these drones also in certain areas.
2: Yeah.
4: I don't know quite yet how I feel about all this.
2: Hey, and we have truckers listening to us all the time, and you've got the driverless trucks, which you just, if I'm a nation that doesn't like the United States of America, maybe I'm trying to figure out a way to mess with that sort of that grid.
4: Exactly. Mess with our convenience grid. Don't mess with the power grid's nothing. We'll figure that out. But stop my DoorDash from making it to my house and I'm going to have some problems.
2: Right. Next time you get in the Waymo, if you're trying to get down or, you know, you're trying to burn some leaves or whatever, they're watching you.
4: That's right. Yeah. That's right. At the very least, ask them for a copy of the video.
2: You know what I mean? Before they put it up and make money off you.
4: That's right.
2: Kirk McEwen, Alan Scott, live out here at Oriole Park at Camden Yards, the ballpark that forever changed baseball. Come and see us, 98 Rock Night at the Yard.

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1: Just like I said, Alan, somebody texted 410-338-1098. Just tuning in to hear today. 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
2: It's Kirk Squared.
1: It never stopped. Alan's in. I'm staying tuned in now. So you got this. I don't know what it is. You and Priestley. People just like.
2: Oh, yeah?
1: Yeah. It's like they go crazy for you two. I don't know what it is.
2: I don't get it either, but I appreciate it.
1: Yeah, you'll take it for sure. Hey, at 410-338-1098. We were just talking about the Waymo had kids in it. I think they were drinking and shooting pellets out of it. They were doing their thing, man, in the car. And there's cameras in the Waymo. It saw them doing it. It pulled over, and the cops came and pulled the kids out. That's a scared straight moment right there.
2: Absolutely.
1: Yeah, wondering indiscretions in a car when you were, I don't know, either before drinking age or right around driving age, around then. Not now, but coming back, because I got a million of them. I think you're a little more, you're the more straight-laced Kirk. I was the one who was getting Kirk down and dirty.
2: The Kirk with the halo.
1: Yeah, 410-338-1098, you can text in, but I'll just tell you one. I've mentioned it before. This won't be the one I tell you, but my next-door neighbor was okay with us taking their Volkswagen Beetle, and we went driving up the street, went into Arden on the Severn, went around a corner too fast, flipped the Beetle, and it went down a little ravine and came really close. I went down an embankment, came really close to going into a stream, but we were like sideways, upside down. They had to come and pull the car out of this ditch that we got it in the woods, like 20 feet into the woods.
2: Okay.
1: None of us perished, thank God.
2: Fortunately.
1: Yeah, but it was. And I still remember it.
2: And this was your neighbor. Good.
1: Oh,
2: you just
1: neighbor,
2: car.
1: Yeah, wrecked their VW Beetle.
2: I mean,
1: they had other cars.
2: But I was going to say, it's a Beetle. But you probably rolled it back over and it was still fine.
1: Beat that one, Baltimore, 410-338-1098. And Game Day Men's Health is there for you. 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

0: Seven Yards on 98 Rock Night.
1: Yeah, we are. 5:30. You guys can get in here at 5:30. That's when the gates go swinging open. It's Kirk and Alan Scott in for Marianne Cirkus on her birthday week.
2: It is her birthday week. I sent her a happy day after your birthday because I forgot.
1: Okay, yeah.

0: I told her, what, on Tuesday, happy birthday for Wednesday. For Wednesday. But I left her alone. She hears so much from me during the week and every day of the week when we're on the air.
1: Yeah.
0: On her birthday, a gift from me to her is to leave her alone.
1: There you go. Ooh.
0: Yeah. And we were just talking about the Waymo and the kids inside that didn't know that they were being watched while they were doing things that kids do. Rookie mistake. What about you, Alan Scott? You didn't do a lot. You were a good kid.
1: I was pretty clean-nosed kid, so to speak.
0: It's almost a rite of passage, though, to, I don't know, like kids would hang their butt out the window and moon people.
1: Sure, moon people. Never did that.
0: Or girls would throw their top up to truckers that are going by.
1: Yep.
0: I mean, just the wild things that people do in cars.
1: All right, you caught me. I took my top off to truckers.
0: There it is.
1: No, I may know a guy who did some stuff in his grandfather's Cutlass Supreme.
0: Oh.
1: Parked out front.
0: The Cutlass.
1: the Cutlass parked out front. You see, this person who, I know.
0: Yes, yeah.
1: may have partaken in some of the smoke, as they say.
0: Wow.
1: These days. Inside said vehicle one winter night.
0: Yeah.
1: And then after he and all of his friends partook, decided to...
0: Thinly veiled. I mean, I know it's you.
1: to draw pictures.
0: I'm just not sure who's listening.
1: To draw pictures, just random pictures all over the windows as the windows fogged up.
0: Right.
1: Of things they found amusing.
0: Oh, my God.
1: Inside said vehicle. So that when his friend's grandfather got back in the car and the windows fogged up, he'd be like,
0: Oh, yeah.
1: What the hell's going on in here?
0: He couldn't smell the sticky icky in the car.
1: Of course not. My friend wasn't that smart to roll the windows down.
0: Uh-huh. Yeah. Objection. I remember we were going to Severna Park to meet up with somebody who may or may not have had something, and I ran inside the cork and bottle. Bottle and cork. It wasn't the bar down in Dewey, but there was a liquor store in Severna Park with a name like that.
1: Okay.
0: And I ran inside to get a Sprite or something, and I came back outside, and there was blue and red lights going, and the cop said, "You, over here." And because we were men of color in Severna Park, I guess he decided I was probably with the guys in the car.
1: Sure.
0: So I got roped in with those guys, and then when it came time to go to court, it was $600 for the lawyer back then, which was a lot.
1: That's a lot.
0: Now I'll try and get a lawyer for $600. But as soon as I got to court, the judge said, you can go. You shouldn't even be here.
1: Yep.
0: Mm-hmm. Which I was like, okay, I'm glad I spent the $600, but that's just doing dumb stuff in cars, man.
1: Lots of people do it. Like you said, it's a rite of passage.
0: It is. And I'm glad I grew out of it.
1: As did I.
0: Yeah.
1: As did my friend.
0: There it is. All right, cool, man. Come on out, 5:30. You can get in here, floppy hat night. Turnstile, going to be first pitching. And
1: I thought I saw some balls flying back there a second ago.
0: You got the Royals taking batting practice.
1: That's what I'm seeing. I got to stand up and take a look.
0: And you're a season ticket holder. I mean, you can get out here 81 games a year.
1: There are quite a few games. I haven't yet to make it to a BP yet.
0: Though, okay.
1: So I'm excited to turn around and see what's happening back there.
0: 98 Rock, Night at the Yard. It's Kirk and Alan Scott from Marianne.

0: public school kid. Did y'all go to public school? Public school crime? Yeah. They didn't care about us in public school. They gave us chocolate milk with every lunch in public school. They wanted us to get diabetes in public school. And the thing about chocolate milk, it's great, but it doesn't match any meal you can think of. Like, we were eating chocolate milk and spaghetti. That doesn't match. Chocolate milk and tater tots? Come on, public school. You can't even wash your food down with chocolate milk. That's thicker than what you just ate. Your whole meal is sitting in your neck after lunch. Teachers are asking you questions. What was that, Anthony? Now we're cooking with grease, kids.
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0: Live from Camden Yards, it's 98 Rock Night.
1: Yeah, it is. And look at San Francisco getting out in front of things, man. Members of the San Francisco Board of Supervisors voted a couple of days ago, 7-4. And they want to have Amsterdam-style cannabis cafes in San Francisco where you could go in, sit down, order some food that might be laced with cannabis, and watch some entertainment, burn one. I've never been to Amsterdam, but I guess that's what they're doing there. And they say some people like it, some people don't. The city supervisor, Raphael Mandelman, said that it's just about good business sense. He said they do a lot of tourism business in Amsterdam, and it's got a lot of benefits from having the cannabis cafes. He said San Francisco is not Amsterdam. There may be elements of that that we're going to see out here, and again, that could be part of our recovery. I don't know.
2: I think it's great. Number one, I think it's great that they're even thinking this far outside of the box.
1: Yeah.
2: To put something like this together for the community.
1: Yeah.
2: To get in and visitors to stop by, because Amsterdam is a location for people to go to be able to do such things. Having smoke tourism in America is kind of interesting. I don't know how that will go over here.
1: I've for years known people that have gone to Amsterdam for like the Cannabis Cup or
2: sure.
1: to partake in the cafes, because it blows your mind, because we've never had anything like that here.
2: No.
1: But I mean, I'm still coming to grips with dispensaries every couple of miles.
2: It's insane.
1: I didn't think that would ever be a possibility in the United States of America, but I'm old enough to think, man, they're never going to have casinos.
2: Right.
1: You know, it's only going to be in Las Vegas and Atlantic City. And
2: but
1: now,
2: we need it to help fund the public schools.
1: Is that what's going on? You know more about that than I do. Alan Scott and for Marianne Cirque, by the way. Where's all the money going?
2: Oh, you didn't hear? All that money is going to help pay for school stuff. That's where it's supposed to go. I mean, that's where it's going.
1: That's where it was supposed to go. Yeah. This guy in San Francisco, he's a head of the hybrid dispensary, and he said this having cannabis cafes in San Francisco, that would be a lifelong dream come true for him. This guy says, we're looking to develop a space where people can socialize, relax, unwind, grab a bite to eat, have a snack, have a coffee, and consume cannabis in a way they're doing it legally. He says they don't have to do it in their apartment. They don't have to do it on the street, which is...
2: Why make the streets or your apartment smell weird? Do it someplace else and let them worry about it.
1: It's just like when you had to drink in a speakeasy or whatever.
2: That's true.
1: Or at your house where nobody knew what you were doing. I don't know. Look, if we're going to be in, let's go all the way in.
2: We may as well be all the way in, but that's going to require, to be all the way in, federally it needs to be handled to allow it to become something that is going to be accepted from sea to shining sea, so to speak.
1: And those steps are getting taken now because the schedule has been changed from where it was like as bad as heroin.
2: It's getting easier. It's getting easier to be able to do it. State by state, they're starting to buy in. You know, there's still places that restrict it. I was at a college orientation yesterday, and the sergeant of the police department said, don't be bringing that stuff on my campus. Even though it's legal in the state of Maryland, if I catch you with it, you're going to jail.
1: Still got a stigma, and I've said this all along. It could be legal. You could have your medicinal card. Yep. It could help you with chronic pain or whatever. As soon as somebody smells it, they think you're in a fraternity and you're getting down and you're like...
2: he actually said, I don't want to hear about your glaucoma.
1: Yeah. You will suffer with your glaucoma.
2: That's right.
1: But you know what the thing is in California? What they're talking about would just bring into compliance a state law that already exists. The law in California allows for the preparation or sale of non-cannabis food or beverage products where consumption of cannabis is allowed, and the sale of tickets for entertainment. It's already right there.
2: Okay. All right. They put a nice little package together.
1: But you know that somebody's going to push back. People have called the move outrageous.
2: Yeah.
1: Somebody says, San Francisco already allows cannabis retailers to have a smoking lounge, and this ordinance would allow these spaces to operate as cafes, restaurants, and entertainment venues, which would significantly expand where cannabis smoking and vaping is allowed indoors. It's outrageous that San Francisco could roll back smoke-free workplace protections back to the early 90s before workers and patrons were protected from secondhand smoke in hospitality workplaces. That makes a lot of sense.
2: That makes a lot of sense, but on the other side of the coin, charge those establishments. If you want a license to be able to do that, guess what? You're going to pay more in taxes.
1: Yeah. They go on to say staff at the cannabis cafes would be exposed to increased indoor air pollution in order to do their job. And these workers, plus some musicians, comedians, and other entertainers who perform there, will have to make that difficult choice between their health and a paycheck.
2: Okay, you're changing it a little bit there. Granted, employment is at will, but if this is brought in after they've already been there, then that becomes an issue.
1: If I'm a comedian or an entertainer, I'm working there.
2: Yeah.
1: It's like if you play football.
2: Oh, yeah.
1: Right.
2: You're getting money off the every head that walks in the door.
1: Yeah.
2: I
1: might get emphysema or COPD down the road, but I'm going to make some money right now.
2: My co-payments are covered.
1: For sure. So, yeah, that's and listen, it took a while for Pennsylvania to get casinos and then Delaware. I'm not sure of the pecking order, but Maryland sat there on the sideline and watched why everybody went into a different state to lose their money or make their money.
2: Yep.
1: So something like this, if it picks up, it'll spread to other places, and then you've got another reason to go. Not just the Inner Harbor.
2: Yep.
1: Not just the National Aquarium.
2: Yep.
1: But a hotel that you could smoke and do all these things in with a dispensary right at the bottom, you know.
2: Put together a think tank. This is one little microcosm. Once all these other heads get involved, a better idea will come about, making it more amicable for those involved.
1: Paid for by Alan Scott from America.
2: Yeah.
1: 98 Rock. We're live at the Yard.

0: Night, live now from Camden Yards.
1: Yeah, I'm Kirk with my stunt double, the man with two first names, Alan Scott. And it's Amelia's last ride, Thursday, the 16th at Yorktown Social Bro on Cranbrook Road. This place is supposed to be phenomenal.
2: Never been.
1: I've not been either. I can't wait. I'm going tomorrow.
2: Okay. All right. He's our canary in a coal mine.
1: You know what I mean? I'm going to go check it out.
2: Checking it out. Yeah, it kicks off 2 p.m. with live remote with Kirk and Marianne. Amelia is going to be joining them from 3 to 5 with tickets to see the one and only Clutch at the Maryland State Fair every 15 minutes.
1: Yeah, when she gets here at 3 o'clock, it's going to be on your mark, get set, Clutch every 15 minutes. Also, we've got that limited edition Amelia's Last Ride sticker. That's going to look good on one of my cases that I carry my equipment for the band.
2: Yes, I heard about said cases.
1: Oh, yeah. Oh, yeah, you heard about that. Yorktown's got them drink specials. Crushing Day's going to be there. Live music after the show. Yorktown Socials at 84 Cranbrook Road in Cockeysville. 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And on the other side, I know, you know, I feel like I'm corrupting you.
2: Uh-oh. Okay.
1: We're going to talk about it. You probably won't have much to say.
2: All right, let's see.
1: But some guys out there, you can text in 410-338-1098. We were going to do it the other day with Joe Robinson, who has been through it. And I've had some things happen,
2: yeah.
1: But we got some answers on our Facebook. Guys, what's the creepiest thing a woman has ever said or done to you?
2: Ooh.
1: And we know that guys, well documented, have done a lot of creepy things to women.
2: Oh, sure.
1: Albert Bell. Do you remember him?
2: Oh, yeah.
1: I'll tell you a story about him on the other side. But, guys, women don't get off scot-free. What have they done? What's something that they did to you that caught you off guard? 410-338-1098. We'll get to it on the other side.
0: Justin Scott and Spiegel.
3: He stuck his backside in front of one officer and said, "There's a present for you." Then turned to the other cop saying, "And another for you."
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3: Hey, it's Spiegel. 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
1: Yeah, it is.
2: Once a year, man, I break the shoes out. Well, a couple times a year, Al. Did you see these?
3: Yeah, I noticed those. Those are pretty nice.
2: I might have been deep into the cups on Facebook one night, and the shoes floated up, and I was like, those look pretty nice. And I've gotten burned a bunch of times, but not on these. They got there, and they fit.
3: Yeah.
2: These are like Nikes, but they don't say Nike anywhere on them.
3: Yeah, they look like a baseball, an orange, an Orioles baseball orange. It's pretty sweet.
2: I'll take it, yeah. So 5:30 is when the gates open.
3: That's right. Make your way in. We're upstairs at the Coors Light deck hanging out. We'd love to see you under the big C up here. 410-338-1098, talking about something that I am not that familiar with, Kirk.
2: Well, it's guys. What's the creepiest thing a girl's ever done to you? And like I said, guys are well-documented. We've done a lot of dumb stuff. Look outside. I'm right out here, Cheryl. You know, it's like I mentioned Albert Bell. He used to play for the Orioles.
3: Yeah.
2: Wow, I'd seen a girl, and then we stopped going out for years.
3: Yeah.
2: And then I saw her somewhere, and she came back to my house. I used to live across the street.
3: Okay.
2: Berry Circle. Martin Luther King Boulevard's here, and then Berry Circle's right across the street. I could get off the air at 7 o'clock when I did 2 to 7,
3: yeah.
2: And I could park my car and be over here at Oriole Park by 7:30 for the national anthem.
3: Okay.
2: But a girl that I used to see, I saw, and we went back to my house. Me, my buddy, and this girl, I'm not going to say her name, she could be out there listening. She's married now.
3: Yeah.
2: But she called Albert Bell from my house.
3: What?
2: Yeah. And Albert Bell got my number because it was on his phone, and he called back looking for me. Oh. He's like, yeah, Chris McKeven, why are you calling my house? Yeah. He could have been coming after you, stunt double.
3: Yeah, exactly.
2: So I didn't respond. It was just on my answering machine at the time. But Albert Bell had something that he could put up in the car before
3: like a tracking device.
2: Yeah.
3: Like before the air tags and all the other stuff.
2: Right, and he would show up everywhere that his ex-girlfriend was. And this was out in Cleveland.
3: Yeah.
2: Wasn't here. But that's the type of things that men would do. And wondering what something that any girl would do anything. I mentioned a buddy of mine was having an argument one time, and he had a nice fish tank, and the girl reached into the fish tank and pulled out one of his fish in the middle of the argument. And I mean, that's top shelf right there.
3: That is boiling
2: next
3: rabbit
2: level.
3: Crazy.
2: Yeah,
3: right there.
2: Yeah. Oh, she dropped it back in there.
3: Okay, all right,
2: yeah.
3: All right.
2: But that is different right there.
3: Looking at the text line, 410-338-1098, this one kind of sucks.
2: What's that?
3: When I was in high school, I found out that there was a girl who had a bunch of candid photos of me in a binder.
2: Oh, yeah. That means, that's almost voodoo dollish
3: that
2: right
3: is
2: there.
3: First off, to have photos of you in a binder, no big deal. But candid photos you didn't know were taken.
2: Right.
3: In a binder. That she's just holding on to.
2: Yeah. At 410-338-1098. Guys, what's the creepiest thing a girl's ever done? And a lot of times in the name of love. I had a buddy of mine who the girl really, really liked him.
3: Yeah.
2: And I mean, they had only been going out for like a month or so. But she would drive past his apartment complex and put her hand on his hood to see if it was warm. Like to see if he went out anywhere.
3: Yeah.
2: You know? And that right there, if you do something like that for me, that sends a message right there that it's not getting any better as this goes along.
3: No. This is the beginning? No.
2: Right,
3: no,
2: yeah.
3: No. Time to kind of cut bait.
2: So, guys being a little bit out there, it's not – we don't just own it. Women do it too sometimes.
3: Yeah.
2: 410-338-1098. It's Kirk and Alan live at the yard right under the big C at the Coors Light roof deck on 98 Rock.

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2: Live from Camden Yards, baby. I love this place. I used to come here. I was here for the All-Star game back in 1992, right after it first opened up. I was telling you earlier, when I used to live across the street at Barry Circle, I had a membership up at the 8th floor at the Camden Club. Man, we would lean out that window on the 8th floor bathroom. Best view of the ballpark ever. I don't even know what they're doing up there on the 8th floor anymore.
3: I remember. I know the view that you're talking about. I don't even know how I got into that bathroom. I think it was a New Year's Eve party or something here. But yeah, the view was incredible. And it's a good question. I wonder what is happening up there.
2: Yeah, we were wondering the creepiest thing a woman has ever said or done to you. I had to get this out of the way before Marianne got back. She probably wouldn't have had much to add on this one. But there were some good texts that came in. Somebody said, after talking to a girl on Tinder for a few weeks, we were getting ready to meet, and when she told me she wanted to brand me, what? I mysteriously lost and blocked her number after that. Brand somebody, dude. I mean, when do you start getting into that?
3: That is next level right there.
2: Yeah, that's not right away.
3: No.
2: You're sure that everything's going good. Somebody said, she said, you'd look cute in my basement and somehow maintained eye contact the entire time. Wow, that's almost like a taxidermist or something like that.
3: When I started dating my now husband, his ex would show up wherever we went.
2: Oh, yeah. That's almost like what I was saying earlier.
3: Yeah. Okay.
2: Trucker Ron's on the phone. 410-338-1098. Trucker Ron, what's the creepiest thing a girl has said or done to you, bud? Hey, go ahead.
4: She had me arrested probably 2-3 times for something I never did.
2: Well, what do you mean?
3: Yeah.
4: Well, she said I would beat her up. I never beat her up. Had me arrested.
2: Okay.
4: I'd go to jail. I'd get out. You think I'd learn the first time? Happened again. Think I'd learn the second time? Nope. Took me a couple times. Finally, I said, I'm done.
3: That was my question. You kept going back.
2: Yeah. It must have been that.
4: She was a good performer, put it that way.
3: Oh. Right.
2: But you know what they say. I mean, sometimes a little crazy is going to send you to jail and stuff.
4: Yeah, exactly. Yeah. It took me a while to learn my lesson on that one. I finally got away from that.
2: Yeah, well, the makeup sex keep you coming back.
4: Yep.
2: Trucker Ron, thanks a lot, bud.
4: Yep.
3: Here's another one that came in on the text line. I've had a girl lie and say she was pregnant when she wasn't, hoping I would get her pregnant.
2: Oh, God.
3: Followed by one that got pregnant and said it was mine, but it was someone else's.
2: Oh, man. See, that's a lot.
3: That is a lot.
2: That's almost cruel, though.
3: That is very cruel.
2: You're putting somebody through it right there.
3: Yeah.
2: And, that's what happens sometimes. It's like, if you're, you know, if you're not going to be with me, I'm going to make your life miserable sometimes.
3: That's not a trait that goes away, though. That's something that I think you're going to continue to do.
2: You would think
3: so. No matter who you're with.
2: Yeah, but, doesn't it calm down after a while? Or is there meds you can take to chill that out? Maybe not. Somebody said on the text line, a girl in the break room at work who was into me told me my phone number and address perfectly.
3: Cool.
2: I told her she was wrong. He said, and we've been together almost 3 years now. So is it crazy or is she crazy like a fox?
3: That's borderline genius right
2: it
3: there.
2: It worked out.
3: You know, the only thing she didn't do was not include a picture of herself at the front door.
2: Man, and that's happened too.
3: Oh.
2: The girl you're looking for is right in your backyard. You look at the picture and she's standing in your backyard. 98 Rock, it's Kirk and Alan Scott in for Marianne today, live on 98 Rock Night at the Y.

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1: 98 Rock Night back at Oriole Park at Camden Yards, and it is now. And there's going to be a kid stealing second base right now. I said it the other day. It's funny because in Sarasota, the seniors stroll the bases.
2: Okay.
1: Down at Ed Smith Stadium.
2: Okay.
1: And here, the kids run the bases or steal second. But the O's taking on the Royals. The Royals had batting practice out there. And let me tell you, Orioles fans, they weren't slugging the ball out of the park. I'll say that. No upper deckers like Kobe Mayo the other day. So 98 Rock Night, 4-0 with the Orioles playing. So hopefully we go 5-0, Alan Scott.
2: You got those tickets? There's still some available. $50 includes $15 in loaded value to be used for food and beverages. Look out for us. We'll be out there running around. In fact, I believe the one and only news genius himself, Josh Spiegel,
1: yes,
2: will be delivering the game ball. He's scrubbing in and delivering the ball.
1: You know, you guys aren't usually in the same place at the same time because
2: we are not.
1: You fill in for him a lot of the morning.
2: True.
1: So it'll be great to see you guys together.
2: I don't see him very often, but it's always a pleasure when I do. T-shirts and a whole bunch more. Tickets still available. Get them. We're here.
1: Turnstile night, too, man. Floppy hats. There's a lot going on. So 5:30 gates. We'll see you up here right under the sea at the Coors Light rooftop deck. And coming up, we'll do three and out. Orioles going for 2-0 against the Royals tonight. They're going for 5-0 on 98 Rock Night, 2-0. After winning yesterday. Also, tickets still available for the Ravens at the University of Maryland for that practice where all the other ones got scooped up at Under Armour Performance Center. We'll tell you how to get yours. And why aren't there a bunch of kids named Messi in Argentina? We'll tell you. It's all straight ahead. Three and out.
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1: Check on traffic. We're going to start with the Chesapeake Bay Bridge, of course. It's right before a weekend. We've got a big backup eastbound on Route 50. Surprise, surprise, right? Starts before Route 2. It looks like it starts on the Severn River Bridge, so watch out for that. And then we have a crash in Baltimore City. It's actually a disabled vehicle. It's on 95 North past Washington Boulevard, and that's causing delays that begin back at the Beltway for you guys heading towards the Fort McHenry Tunnel. From the Clinton Electric Traffic Desk, I'm Mary Ann Perry on 98 Rock.
2: 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USA is up 2-0. 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
2: Hey, real quick, it's about that time. 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Real quick, dirty word of the day. The only way to find out what it is to listen to the app. If you're listening to the radio, we're not going to hear it.
3: Yeah.
2: We're
3: going
2: to dump it. So up for grabs today. Good stuff. Dirty word of the day, Motionless in White, Jiffy Lube Live, July 18th. Those tickets could be yours.
3: Motionless in White is blowing up.
2: Oh, yeah.
3: Yeah, to play Jiffy Lube Live, that's a great venue. So Dirty Word of the Day is on the way. Right now, though, it is time for Three and Out, and we are here at Oriole Park at Camden Yards, 98 Rock Night at the Yard, and Orioles able to salvage the Cubs series, getting a win in that getaway game yesterday. 3-2 was the score. Orioles are 43-51, hoping to close strong before the All-Star break, which is next week. So three with the Royals starts tonight. Brandon Young is 7-2 for the Orioles, looking like the ace right now.
2: Yeah.
3: What are your thoughts on the Orioles? We haven't really talked, and I know that you come to a lot of games. It's been tough, and I heard Brett Hollander on with the morning show this morning talking about the Gunnar Henderson from 23-24. Man, if you had that guy on this team, you might have some more victories.
2: You know, I haven't. The team is doing okay. I like the team. I enjoy watching the team. I haven't said often this season, at least not lately, Cedric would have caught that.
3: Right? Yeah.
2: I haven't said things like that in a while. So I'm happy with what's going on the field. I think we just need a little bit more. Defense needs to be a little bit better.
3: Yeah.
2: Bats are heating up.
3: Relief pitching, like to see a little better arms in the bullpen, because the starting pitching is giving you some quality starts, and then the games are dissipating as they go on.
2: Let's face it, lots of injuries did them in at the beginning of the season, and they're just now starting to turn around from that, and they're looking good.
3: Well, nobody's going to feel sorry for you. Everybody's trying to win these games. The Royals are 38-56. This is a team that the Orioles, on paper, should be able to do well against, but they don't play the games on paper. They play them on the field. And I got to tell you, after the loss of the head groundskeeper, field still looks great.
2: Looks amazing.
3: Yeah. So, yeah, 7:05, first pitch. Of course, you can hear the game on 98 Rock, or if you want to keep the rock and roll going commercial free, you can do that on our app, your smart speaker, and the like. Also, 12 practices at Under Armour Performance Center for the Ravens, gone. 30,000 tickets in 30 minutes. That's amazing. And they've got a new system this year for Ravens practices where it used to be one car got everybody in. Now each person needs to be ticketed. You get up to 4 tickets, and they're parking people away from Under Armour Performance Center, having them use the shuttles to come in so they can get more people out there every day. But those tickets, gone. But there are tickets left for University of Maryland's CQ Stadium. Never have they gone down to PG County and done something like that at the University of Maryland. And this year they said, now why not go down there? You know, that's close enough to D.C. to be into Commanders territory.
2: Of course. Don't think the Commanders aren't going to be spying on this one. No.
3: And don't think that the Ravens don't know that they're getting close to the Commanders. Oh, and maybe they can. There used to be a demarcation line right there in Columbia. You would see Ravens until about Columbia, and then it would shift from purple and black to maroon and gold, or burgundy and gold. So, August 1st at College Park, first ever NFL practice at CQ Stadium. It used to be Bird Stadium when I was a kid. We would lay out at Bird Beach.
2: Okay.
3: On those, you get a look. You could see my foundation shining through, but those silver benches you lay on, it would reflect the sun back up. Man, you'd get a good bake going on. So if you want tickets for that, go to the Baltimore Ravens website and claim yours. And you've been watching the World Cup?
2: Every day.
3: So you're down.
2: Oh, yeah.
3: Your thoughts on what the U.S. was able to do or not do? Christian Pulisic, who it came out, had microfractures.
2: Yeah.
3: So maybe that was a reason that he underperformed.
2: Look, I think the team did great up until they didn't. And that last game, they were asleep.
3: Yeah.
2: There was nothing. There was no way they were winning that game. I felt comfortable, even though the power went out in my house because there was a huge storm that night.
3: Right.
2: I felt comfortable knowing when I went to bed at halftime, they were losing that game.
3: Yeah.
2: I wasn't going to miss anything.
3: What about what Lionel Messi has been able to do at an advanced age at this game where running is all you do? Yeah, you better be in shape. Lionel Messi, he brought Argentina back, and they were able to win in advance. And they were asking, is what Messi has been doing at this age comparable to what Michael Jordan was able to do,
2: right,
3: and also Tom Brady in his 40s? Which is the better feat? For me, I mean, Tom Brady's playing football where you're getting hit a lot.
2: You're getting hit. Well, if his offensive line is good at what they're doing, he's not getting hit as
3: true
2: much as maybe a Messi is.
3: Oh,
2: getting tackled, just manhandled on the pitch.
3: Even if you're flopping, you're going down on the ground.
2: That's right. That's right.
3: Well, Argentina loves Messi, but the country won't let their parents use his surname as a first name. So you can't name your kid Messi. Like, if you like Michael Jordan,
2: There's
3: a lot of Jordans out there. Brooks Robinson. I know a lot of kids named Brooks, but that's the first name, not the last name, which is weird.
2: Watching The Ultimate Fighter, there's a guy named Muhammad Ali. That's his first name. Muhammad Ali is his first name.
3: Is that right?
2: That's his first
3: name. Oh, my God. Well, there was a soccer-loving couple, Hector Varela and Lorena Sanchez. They wanted to name their son Messi back in 2014. They had to petition the Civil Registry of Argentina for a special exemption, which they got. Their son, Messi, David Varela, is now almost 12. Kept the name, but he's a rarity. As of June 2025, there's only 11 people in Argentina that had Messi as their first name, far fewer than 3,400 in Peru or 363 in Brazil. And Messi's not even from there.
2: It's not even, yeah. He's a legend before he, this guy is going to win every, I can't go on enough about this guy.
3: Right.
2: You know.
3: More than 100,000 Argentines are named Lionel, and after he led the country to the 2022 World Cup title, 1 in 47 babies born in 2023 were named Lionel or Lionella.
2: Lionella. Okay.
3: That's always come like on the woman named Thomasina.
2: Yeah.
3: It's like, man, your parents wanted a boy bad, didn't they? Some women have that name that...
2: Yeah.
3: I mean, she might be listening. I know a girl named Jeffrey. You know any girls named Jeffrey? That's a pretty cool name.
2: Okay.
3: Yeah.
2: Spelled with a G or a J?
3: J.
2: Really?
3: And then there was an actress named Michael Learned back in the day.
2: Okay, I remember that one.
3: And I think the girl in the Bengals is named Michael Steele.
2: Okay.
3: I'd have to go check on that.
2: Yeah.
3: But
2: I think you're right. I think you're right.
3: So, Lionella. If you're in Argentina and you bump into a Lionella, you know her parents really liked Lionel Messi. That's 3 and Out live from the deck out here at Oriole Park at Camden Yards. It's 98 Rock Night at the Yard. Gates open at 5:30, and we'll see you then.

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1: Oh, it is, man. It feels good. Look, it's spitting a little bit up here. Alan Scott in from Marianne Cirque, by the way. First time two brothers have ever done an afternoon show on 98 Rock. This is crazy. And look, wait, I'm not even joking around.
2: I'm black.
1: You are. Look, go ask the listeners. They're going to tell you you look like me. Although, before social media, I'd get places and it'd be like, wait a minute.
2: Yeah.
1: You're Kirk McEwen? Yeah. I mean, people were blown away. I'd go to Hammer Jacks. I'm like, whoa.
2: Yeah.
1: I've heard Kirk. You're not. Yeah. You're not Kirk McEwen.
2: You're no Kirk McEwen, sir.
1: Right. But not even joking.
2: Yeah.
1: Across the country, how many afternoon shows on a rock radio station?
2: True.
1: Do you think there have been two guys of African-American heritage?
2: I don't know. I turned to Justin Johnson. What do you think?
1: Maybe one or two.
2: Maybe
1: I mean, I know Nick Carter, who used to work at BCN in Boston. He's out in KLOS, but he did it on a solo tip.
2: Sure.
1: Yeah.
2: Zoltar. Well, Zoltar was...
1: Zoltar. Did you work with him back at that other station?
2: I did. But I never really saw him, but yeah, we were there at the same time.
1: When did you start?
2: 1993.
1: All right.
2: There, at that station.
1: Okay. You started before
2: started
1: that.
2: Started before that. Yeah.
1: All right.
2: I started in like 88.
1: Okay.
2: Yeah.
1: I got you by a few more years.
2: Okay.
1: In radio and probably...
2: In life.
1: Yeah, on the driver's license.
2: There you go.
1: Alan Scott, a lot of people... Where did it start? Maybe it's just because we are both brothers, but it's like, I don't think you look like me. You're much taller than I am.
2: You know, it started for me at a... September.
1: Justin's not going to help.
2: Food Truck and Music Festival.
1: Yeah.
2: I was like,
1: trifecta.
2: What's that thing? Yeah, the trifecta Food Truck and Music Festival.
1: Well, you were live.
2: I was live, and people were coming up going, Kirk!
1: Oh, my
2: what's
1: God.
2: What's happening? And that's
1: I apologize.
2: And I was like, he's not here.
1: Yeah.
2: But he'll be here later if you want to wait.
1: That's so funny.
2: You know, stuff like that. So
1: I tell the story of Darius Rucker was at the horse you came in on right when Cracked Rear View came out. He was in town, and I was at home with my girlfriend, Julie. What's up, Julie, at the time? And somebody called and said, Kirk, Darius Rucker just walked into the horse. I said, hey, thanks a lot. I said, Julie, you want to go down there? And she said, yeah, let's go down. So we go down there, and I walk into the horse you came in on, and I swear to God, a guy is standing there talking to Darius, and he says, hey, sorry about that. I thought you were Kirk. And he turned and walked away, and I go, ah, you get it too. I get it all the time. Darius shouldn't be getting it. But
2: that's pretty funny.
1: Hey, stream the show, 410-338-1098. If you're streaming, you could be winning. Tell them what they'll win if they're streaming the show, Alan.
2: Are you kidding me? Motionless in White, Jiffy Lube Live, July 18th.
1: Yeah. So we're going to drop the dirty word of the day on you real soon, like, because we do it pretty much right after we tell you to listen. So we're going to drop that dirty word of the day. You're going to hear it. Then you're going to text it to 410-338-1098. Then there's one step left, and that's for you to answer the phone when we call you so we can get you the Motionless in White ticket. So you've been forewarned. Let's continue on. It's Kirk and Alan Scott in for Marianne live at 98 Rocks, Night at the Yard. 98 Rocks.

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1: This is a dirty business.
2: Two brothers broadcast here. What do they call it? It's Toy Hole Radio when it's Wendy and Marianne. So you got two brothers broadcast. Thanks to the listeners for coming through.
3: I've never heard that before.
2: Now listen, that's just a preliminary name. We don't have to.
3: I want a t-shirt.
2: Well, if somebody comes up with something better, Toy Hole Radio, that is patentable.
3: That's the one I've never heard before.
2: But two brothers, we can go with that for now. Alan Scott in for Marianne Sirk, and the dirty word of the day. So you want to deliver it, or should I deliver it?
3: You know what? It would be my pleasure to deliver the dirty word of the day.
2: You know why? Because if it was yesterday, you wouldn't have wanted to do it. Yeah, you wouldn't have wanted to do it yesterday or Tuesday. Mary, you should have heard what she said Tuesday.
3: Really?
2: Yeah, that's why we got to dump it every now and then. She got a potty mouth.
3: This one's pretty good. You ready for it?
2: Yeah, put it out there.
3: Dirty word of the day. Infield. Infield.
2: Okay.
3: Oh, I said it twice. I said, you better dump it again.
2: Yeah. What are you, a rookie?
3: Apparently.
2: Rookie of the year?
3: We got plenty of time.
2: That's okay. All right. So you may have heard it over the radio, but you definitely.
3: He got it. Yeah. Okay, good.
2: Kevin White is on it.
3: He's the man.
2: That's right. So you're going to text that word into 410-338-1098. Look at him coming in now.
3: I enjoyed saying it. I wanted to enunciate it.
2: I know. Yeah, yeah. And then go ahead and answer that phone when we call you. In the meantime, Game Day Men's Health presents From Flab to Fab. Wow. Wouldn't it be nice to go from having that big belly to looking real good? A buddy of mine sent me one of these AI commercials, and it had this man drinking mushroom coffee. 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I'm like, really? Is that all it's going to take? You might want to jump into this From Flab to Fab contest and win you that $1,000 gift card from Game Day Men's Health.
3: Absolutely. 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
2: Yeah, one eligible entrant's going to get randomly selected by Game Day Men's Health and get the goods and start looking and feeling good. Hey, we'll come back. We got some of the answers from the creepy things that girls have said or done to guys. 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
4: Saturday morning, 6 to 10 on Justin Scott and Spiegel's Behind the Curtain. We talk to you about them, who in your family is still way too reliant on their parents. They're 30, they're 40, they're 50. What's the worst test you've ever failed? The best of the secret turnoffs break that we did. What are some of those secret turnoffs in a relationship? The way she chews drives you up a wall. And we talk to you about motorcycle rules of the road. Are you allowed to weave in and out of those cars in high-speed traffic? We recap it all Saturday morning, 6 to 10, Behind the Curtain.
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3: It's a Friday. I bet there's some cars on the road. Marianne?
8: Yeah, certainly. Lots of cars, especially headed to the Chesapeake Bay Bridge. The delays on Route 50 East begin before the Severn River Bridge, and they continue as you cross the bridge. But I have to tell you something. If you're traveling to the beach, look, I'm not sure what you're going to do once you get to Oxford, because, or not Oxford, it's right around, it's before Cambridge, but there is a crash that has Route 50 shut down at Almshouse Road. 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
1: Kirk McEwen and Alan Scott,
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3: Brocasters, I like it.
1: That's from Justin Johnson.
3: Yeah.
1: And two brothers. I mean, three brothers I used to go to all the time in Greenbelt. They made a great, I mean, I guess it was like a calzone or a stromboli I used to get all the time from them.
3: Yeah, yeah. I've gotten the stromboli there. They also make great pizzas. That's the one in Greenbelt Mall. Right?
1: It is. Yeah, Greenbelt Mall, Three Brothers. There's one also in Delaware. I think it might say Three Brothers, but it's not the same one.
3: No.
1: It's on the way back from the beach.
3: Too. There's one in Odenton also.
1: Yeah, man. So Lucas Holmes, our winner for the Dirty Word of the Day. He's going to Motionless NY. Way to go, Luke.
3: Woo!
1: Luke. That was. We might talk about it later if you had to change your name.
3: Yeah.
1: You know, because Alan Scott, the man with two first names.
3: Yeah, I wouldn't be able to live in Argentina with a surname for a first name and a last name.
1: Oh, well. you'd have to live here then.
3: I'd have to live here.
1: Have you been to Costa Rica?
3: You've
1: been all kinds of places.
3: No, I have not been to Costa Rica.
1: Yeah, we're still trying to figure out what it is you actually do. I think you've got mad clearance. He doesn't like to talk too much about it. What he does, you know, you do stuff. You're one of those guys that has to disappear for like 3 weeks, and you're not sure where he's going.
3: I am the director of people and culture for a defense contractor.
1: You know, Danny Flynn, who is he sits right there at the front door when you walk in.
3: Yeah,
1: he is the director of first impressions.
3: I like it.
1: Yeah,
3: he makes a good one too.
1: He does. 410-338-1098. We were talking about. We know that guys have done creepy things throughout the years.
3: Yep.
1: To women, and we apologize. Alan and I both apologize for all the guys. We're sorry.
3: Yep.
1: Women, though, they don't get off scot-free. And a friend of mine said, come on, Kirk, you know you like a little crazy. And you, a lot of times you do, mixed in there. It's just how much crazy, sometimes the crazy outweighs everything else.
3: Sure. I think Tracy Morgan said it once, he likes a little bit of crazy along with some stretch marks and C-section
1: scars.
3: You're
1: doing Tracy Morgan too? I do a Tracy Morgan.
3: That's right.
1: What do guys say? They like a lady in the street and a
3: freak in the sheets.
1: Yeah.
3: There you go.
1: Now we're getting to Alan. There's the Alan Scott that we know. 410-338-1098, wondering the creepiest thing a woman has ever said or done. And a guy said, texted in, 30 days into dating my ex-wife, we're sitting in the dark, and she said, what would you say if I told you that I killed two people? It took me 15 years for her to tell me what happened, and it wasn't an accident. So that wasn't a deal breaker.
3: Time out. She did it?
1: Yeah.
3: Well, okay. I mean, I understand there are statutes of limitations, and it may have been an accident.
1: Sleep with one eye open. That reminds me, I saw a friend of mine who's also in radio posted that a woman in Memphis who was on the news down there married a bank robber, I guess.
3: Knowingly?
1: Yeah. You know what happened was they were schoolmates when they were like in high school.
3: Okay.
1: And they got together later in life,
3: but
1: he had robbed some banks in between.
3: Okay.
1: Are you somebody that would – you've been married for quite a while now, but are you somebody that would turn an eye to something like – I mean, love is love, not fade away.
3: You know – That's next level.
1: Murder I can't do.
3: I couldn't do that. Is it something that they've already paid their paid the debt to society for?
1: Yeah, you robbed some. Maybe you're indiscretionary youth.
3: Sure. You know what? They're changed. I don't see them that way.
1: You're fine
3: that's
1: with
3: a
1: that.
3: Person. I'd be all right with it.
1: But what about the guy that we just read the text? Took him 15 years for her to tell me what happened, and it wasn't an accident. Man, if you could text back, text her.
3: Please.
1: Now,
3: do.
1: I'm intrigued.
3: Please do. Please do.
1: That's a good one right there. Yeah. That. You could be like, oh, man, oh, Janice, really, what happened? Okay.
3: Imagine if this one happened to you. Text her at 410-338-1098. Had a side chick.
1: Yeah.
3: We decided to split. Later on, she met some dude and wanted to double date with me and my wife.
1: Hey, now! That took a turn. That's a lot. I don't know.
3: I don't know if I can do that.
1: Double date is one thing, but I thought you were talking more swinging.
3: No.
1: Yeah.
3: Well, who knows? Maybe it did turn into that.
1: Right.
3: It started as a date. It ended up with a lot more.
1: Did you read the one about the tried to break up with a girl when she was 17? When I was 17, she was 16. Did you read that one?
3: I'm looking at it right now.
1: She said she was pregnant. My mom made her come take a test at our house.
3: Yeah.
1: Magically, she got her period that day and waited till she got there to tell me.
3: Of course.
1: My mom still made her take the test. Like, you're not gonna get home and play that.
3: Spotting is a thing.
1: I've got I've got this test right here said it's not my boy. Yeah, crazy things that girls have said or done to guys. The list is long, and we're here for you. 410-338-1098. The gates open at 5:30. Hear that sound right there?
3: I do.
1: Yeah, that's progress right there. We're getting somewhere when you hear that sound.
3: That's right.
1: 98 Rock, come on down to the yard tonight.

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2: And it's always a fine day with our chief marketing officer of your Baltimore Orioles, Mark Fine. 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
3: Kirk, thanks for having me on so quickly. Appreciate it.
2: Alan Scott, Mark Fine. 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
2: So here we are, another 98 Rock Night at the Yard. I mean, do you sit down with a group of people and plan this stuff out, or do you resource that out?
3: We do. 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
2: Okay.
3: And plan this stuff out. You know, it feels like just yesterday we were here for 98 Rock Night last year. No, it's something that we get to schedule. 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And 98 Rock Night, it was a big one, and it was always important. 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
2: I like it.
3: It's going to feel – it's going to have a good vibe to it tonight.
2: And how about Grammy Award-winning group Turnstile having a chance to come out here and feel the love from their fans? I don't remember any other bands. I mean, All Time Low's been out here before.
3: Uh-huh.
2: But
3: yeah.
2: For a band to come out here and throw out the first pitch and see everybody in the fashion that they're going to do – that's really great.
3: Yeah, Turnstile, we've become really good friends with them. They're big fans. I mean, they have siblings and parents who are Birdland members. And we use the song Birds.
5: I was just about to say, using the song Birds, and somebody has Turnstile as a walk-up song as well.
3: Pete Alonso. Yes. Pete Alonso
5: did. Sitting in the stands going, whoa, hold on.
2: Yeah. That is cool.
5: Who's connected?
2: Yeah.
3: So, I mean, actually, Turnstile's manager was a big New York Mets fan.
5: Okay.
3: So, and the Turnstile guys are Baltimore guys.
2: Yeah.
3: But even the Turnstile manager, a good guy, was like, hey, I got to meet Pete. I got to talk to Pete because I know he's a big fan of the band. But, yeah, we use Birds.
5: Yeah.
3: We updated our video tonight. Oh, on opening day we utilized it and kind of as a season preview package. And we updated it tonight. You're going to hear a lot of Turnstile here tonight. It's going to be a lot of fun. They're great people to work with.
2: Wow, and Turnstile jerseys are coming. Also,
3: yes, sir.
2: The Tupac bobblehead. Was that the biggest event of the year or what?
3: That was a big one. I mean, it was
2: – the line was long.
3: It took off for sure. I mean, that was a pretty special one. Sometimes you have lightning in a bottle. But, look, his connection to Baltimore is true, and his sister came back and dedicated a road here. Their foundation is exceptional to work with. So it was a lot of fun that night. And our guys, our players, our team got behind it as well. And it was a lot of fun.
5: Let me tell you a little something about the Tupac bobblehead. Okay. I got one. Fortunately, I have tickets. I gave my tickets to someone else.
3: Okay.
5: They used them that night. Never got them. I went to Ohio to meet an employee, someone who works with us.
3: Sure.
5: Who collected a bobblehead for me.
2: Hey, you got your bobblehead in Ohio.
5: We met at a hotel. Went to dinner. I went out to his car to say goodbye. It was strapped in the passenger seat of his car. And he goes, "This is for you."
3: Good for them for getting it for you, because again, it was one of those where weeks after you had people talking about, how do I get one?
2: Yeah.
3: So it was wild to see, but it was a good night. We had a packed house here. A great promotion for us.
2: Well, I just want to say, you know, we wish the team was at the top of the standings in the AL East. They're not.
3: We're going to work on it.
2: There's still a ton of games left. But my point is, you guys have so many great things going on out here at the ballpark. A Gunnar Henderson bobble card, which I've never seen. There's so many things that keep you excited and want to go out there and enjoy one of the best ballparks in baseball.
3: Look, tomorrow night, and I know we're here for 98 Rock tonight, 98 Rock Night tonight, which is going to be an amazing night. Turnstile's here as well.
2: Sure.
3: Tomorrow night, too, is something different. Our first ever drone show.
2: Yes.
3: And it takes some paperwork.
2: Yeah, well,
3: there's some red tape there that you have to go through in order to do it. But I don't know if you guys have ever seen a drone show in person.
2: No.
3: It's pretty awesome. We're going to have 500 drones out here tomorrow night. To put on displays, and it's kind of our America 250 celebration, and it's going to be a good one.
2: Wear your batting helmet in case a drone goes rogue.
3: We should be okay. We've got insurance for those things.
2: That's beautiful. Mark Fine, Chief Marketing Officer of the Baltimore Orioles, thanks for having us out here, and congratulations on another great marketing year for this team.
3: Thanks, guys, for having me.
2: Yeah, all right. We'll come back with more. Tori Yorgi's on site, too. We'll talk with her in a bit from WBAL-TV 11. It's 98 Rock.

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1: Yeah, we're live out here at the Coors Light roof deck, right under the big red sea. We're easy to find. The parting of the big red sea.
2: That's right.
1: Yeah.
2: Here we are. You'll find us there.
1: That's Alan Scott. I'm Kirk McEwen. And 5:30 is when the doors open. You can come up here. Come hard. And there was a little bit of rain spritzing around. That's gone.
2: It's gone.
1: All good now. And we're going to be doing a hit with Tori Iorio on WBAL TV 11.
2: What?
1: And in just a bit. Hey, don't forget, Amelia's Last Ride continues Thursday, the 16th, at Yorktown Social, right there in Cockeysville. 2 o'clock. Marianne and I are going to be going live, and then Amelia jumps in at 3. Amelia's there from 3 to 5, and every 15 minutes from 3 o'clock to 5 o'clock, we're giving away clutch tickets. So you get out there, there's a good chance you're going to walk away with clutch tickets.
2: Limited edition Amelia Last Ride sticker as well. 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
1: Oh, yeah, man. 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And, hey, how about it? Amelia's Last Ride sticker. Stick with the winner, win with a sticker. That's what they say.
2: Okay.
1: All right.
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1: It's brought to you by Old Glory Harley Davidson. Hey, coming up, the scoop. Give us one story that you're working on.
2: 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How about Halle Berry?
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1: 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I'll tell you on the other side, okay. 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
2: That works.
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8: Alrighty, time to check traffic. If you are headed to the beach for the weekend, you are going to have to slow down as you approach the Severn River Bridge. The backup begins in Annapolis as you head to the Bay Bridge. They don't have two-way operations, so that means you only have those two lanes on the eastbound span to get across. No delays westbound, though. And if you are heading to the beach and you pass by Easton, you might have to slow down a bit as you approach Trap and Alms Road and Almshouse Road. There's a crash there that had 50 shut down in both directions, but now it's just looks like the eastbound lanes, the right lane is shut down there. From the Clinton Electric Traffic Desk, I'm Mary Ann Perry on 98 Rock.
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0: By the sound of that music, you know it's time to check on celebrities in our world. It's The Scoop. Alan Scott in for Marianne Sirk. Where we start?
1: Channeling my inner Marianne with a little Travis and Taylor news.
0: Okay, there it is.
1: The look on your face says it all.
0: Well,
1: wonderful.
0: How many days out are we now?
1: Well, more and more news keeps coming out.
0: Okay.
1: Especially.

0: about the amount of money spent.
1: All right.
0: All right. They're saying, if you can speculate, just guess how much money do you think they spent on this wedding. Remember, they rented Madison Square Garden.
1: Right.
0: God only knows how many people. The food, the set design, the whole deal.
1: I'm going to say 20 mil.
0: Ding, ding, ding. Somewhere between 20 and 30 million, making it one of the most expensive celebrity weddings ever.
1: They don't even know. Somewhere between 20 and $30 million?
0: Exactly.
1: I thought that was going to be a high estimate, but that was low.
0: Nah. Venue and setup, about 5 to 10 million for Madison Square Garden. Rental, load in, load out, transforming the arena, the entire thing. Floor and decor was about 5 million for flowers and elaborate installations. Apparently, they built a castle inside the place.
1: Stroke another check. Can you pay Venmo? Can you put billions on PayPal?
0: See, why not?
1: I bet you can't. There got to be a limit.
0: You know what? There probably is.
1: Yeah.
0: You're probably right. I would love that to be a problem I need to figure out.
1: How often are you using Venmo or PayPal?
0: I don't use either. If I use any, it would be Zelle.
1: Yeah.
0: I've done it, I think, a handful of times.
1: You know what I hate is if you don't, like, send somebody money that often, they'll hold it.
0: Yes.
1: They'll be like, wait a minute, man. Ooh, I need that money. Yeah, and the thing I don't like about Venmo is they want to tell everybody what you're doing.
0: Yeah.
1: You know, it's like, you just paid Allison for a pizza. It's like, no. Well, you can block that, which I've finally done.
0: Yeah.
1: But you look back, and you don't even know because you don't do it. But, yeah, it tells everybody what you're doing.
0: I remember my daughter, when she was in college, they used Venmo a lot to send money back and forth. She was a dancer there, and the dance team used Venmo.
1: Okay.
0: And I was like, come on.
1: Right.
0: Can't we? I'll bring cash if I have to. The last thing I want to do is use Venmo.
1: I know some girls that dance to get through college, but not like you're talking about. It was different.
0: Ding, ding, ding. catering and guest services, about $2.5 million. Bridal and groom attire, around $2 million.
1: Gotta look good, Alan.
0: Well, okay.
1: I mean, it's your big day. You only get married twice.
0: Custom gifts, the personalized TNT branding on everything.
1: I didn't get the big sign on Madison Square Garden after they got married because it said just and T married. So it's JUS.
0: Yeah.
1: TNT got married.
0: Yeah.
1: So it took me a second to figure that out.
0: You know
1: just
0: what?
1: And T married.
0: I just got that now.
1: Did you?
0: I just
1: All right.
0: Got
1: I'm here to help.
0: Now.
1: Days later.
0: Thank you. Thank you. So $20 to $30 million for that wedding. There were a lot of people, as you know, but there were a lot of celebrities. Just random
1: snubs.
0: A lot of snubs as well.
1: Just like the Emmys.
0: Just like Ryan Seacrest didn't go.
1: Was he invited?
0: He was.
1: Oh, he didn't go, but he was invited.
0: He was already committed. James Taylor, another one, big singer, committed, couldn't make it.
1: James Taylor's 80 years old. I mean, he's probably tough to get around.
0: Someone who I wouldn't have imagined have been invited. Charles Barkley was invited.
1: That's terrible. Charles Barkley, though, we talked about him the other day saying he doesn't go to weddings or funerals.
0: Yeah, well, he would have gone to this one, but unfortunately prior travel and work commitments got in the way.
1: He said it was a big S show, and he'd rather golf or something like that.
0: Robert Pattinson couldn't make it. He was he was filming Batman. So, all right, that's cool. Blake Lively and Ryan Reynolds, absent.
1: Yeah, and we talked about that as Blake Lively kind of stepped in a bucket with Taylor Swift.
0: Their text came out and
1: pissed her off.
0: Come on, man. She was at a horse show in Lake Placid,
1: That's
0: according
1: not
0: to
1: true.
0: This. I'm just saying.
1: I heard that Ryan Reynolds and Blake Lively left the country. It's like, let's get out of here for a little while.
0: Someone else who didn't make it was Armie Hammer. You remember Armie
1: Hammer.
0: Was
1: he invited?
0: His girlfriend was.
1: You can't invite Armie.
0: He did not go.
1: You and what Armie?
0: He is in the news, however. He's back. Comeback is already wrapped in a bunch of controversy. Now, just a few years ago, he was one of Hollywood's big up-and-coming stars. Social Network, Lone Ranger, Call Me By Your Name. Then everything kind of came crashing down with some accusations.
1: Well, he was, cannibalism or something?
0: That's right, cannibalism. In fact, he was recently interviewed about his project today, and here's how he felt about cannibalism coming back into the picture. Here's what he said.
2: No, I mean, I don't love the way the interview started, just to be perfectly honest. I'm not crazy about drudging up all of this stuff, because for me, a lot of these issues have been resolved, whether it be legally or within myself. And I feel like a lot of those waters have settled. I think doing things like that stirs up the water again unnecessarily. It definitely wasn't my favorite beginning.
0: Hmm. Interesting.
1: Yeah, but if you start talking about something like that, we're going to dig deeper.
0: That's right.
1: Because nobody's talking about cannibalistic tendencies.
0: We're getting to the bottom of your belly, for sure. We're going to figure out what makes you tick.
1: What are you eating first? I'm eating a butt portion.
0: He stars in a new action thriller called Citizen Vigilante, playing a wealthy businessman who decides the justice system has failed and takes matters into his own hands. But they're not very happy with it. In fact, they say it's a pretty disgusting film, and the critics are, it's already been banned in some countries, to be honest with you.
1: You and I are in a Cessna. We crash on a deserted island. I die. What do you eat first of me? Because you need to stay alive.
0: Oof.
1: And you got to eat me quick so I don't get spoiled. What are you eating first on the Kirkster?
0: I think I'm dying.
1: I'm not
0: I'm not eating the Kirkster.
1: If you die, dude, I'm eating your butt. I'm going to eat your butt.
0: The premise of that movie, I mean, alive.
1: I'm eating. Yeah. I'm cutting off a cheek.
0: I'm not.
1: And I'm going to saute it.
0: I'm not doing it.
1: I'm not doing it. Yes, you would.
0: I won't.
1: If you needed to survive.
0: I'm going vegan. Bad. I'm going vegetarian. I'm finding plants
1: in
0: and other stuff in the animal.
1: To survive.
0: That's right. That's right.
1: All right. Well, I'll be alive and you'll be half eaten.
0: A little while ago, we were
1: do with that what you will, listeners.
0: All right. A little while ago, we were talking about Halle Berry and some health issues that she had to go through. Now, I only wish I had
1: it's a mess,
0: guys. You don't know what women have to go through when they get older.
1: No. David Justice and Wesley Snipes. I blame Wesley Snipes. Allegedly hit her so hard in her ear, yeah, she lost hearing.
0: Jeez.
1: Halle Berry. Jeez. That's not right for anyone.
0: Not right at all. But another issue that will impact every single woman listening at some point or another, we're talking about the dreaded menopause.
1: Yeah.
0: The hairy menopause in this case. And her description of it, unforgettable. She says it felt like she had razor blades in her hoo-ha.
1: Oh, for real?
0: Yeah, exactly.
1: Man.
0: She said it felt like, turns out this is a genitourinary syndrome of menopause, a GSM. It's a condition that can develop during perimenopause where estrogen levels decline and makes you feel like you have razor blades in there.
1: I just remembered a band as you
0: the
1: were talking.
0: The Genitorturers.
1: You hit it.
0: Hell yeah.
1: Did you ever see them?
0: Yes! Saw them at Hammerjacks.
1: Hey, what about the Imminent Sea Snakes? You ever see them?
0: That's a show that I enjoyed watching Steve Kitchen shut down.
1: Yeah. The Imminent Sea Snakes had two or three different shows. If you got the A show, they were doing this, that, and the other up on stage.
0: They were making, just to put it bluntly, they were making stuff disappear.
1: Yeah. 13 was a friend of mine, the lead singer, back in the day.
0: Really?
1: 13 was a friend.
0: Okay.
1: I wonder what he's doing these days.
0: Okay.
1: If he's still alive.
0: That was one of the craziest shows I've ever seen.
1: They had a song, and I'll blank out pieces, but I got blank from a dead man's blank.
0: Look him up.
1: Yeah.
0: Impotent Sea Snakes. If you've never
1: ISS,
0: seen them before,
1: they're out there.
0: You are going to love what you see. Trust me. Look, hey, I don't want to belabor this, but perimenopause is no joke, and I'm so sorry for the female species that has to go through it.
1: It's terrible.
0: It's terrible. And that is your scoop here.
1: On 98 Rock.

0: Camden Yards on 98 Rock Night.
1: Yeah, we are, man. It's National French Fry Day, too. That's why
2: it is. Dude
1: was doing the French fry jokes there.
2: Kayla was asking us about if we knew what, did you, I don't know if you heard this, if we knew what French fries meant on Love Island.
1: Is that slang for something?
2: It's slang for something. So I asked my wife to ask my daughter.
1: Okay.
2: And she said, I don't want to say.
1: Okay. But Kayla knows what it means.
2: Kayla knows, yeah.
1: Oh, now I got to do some in-depth research. I'll check on that.
2: French fries are probably my favorite thing to pick up at an establishment.
1: You know what's weird is the potato industry knows that's the first thing you start with on any meal. It's like if you get breakfast and they drop off, I don't know, some sort of omelet with the crispy hash browns, the first thing you do is you start getting into the hash browns.
2: Absolutely.
1: Or when you get a burger and some fries that hits the table, you pick up a French fry and you eat it. It's the first thing.
2: First thing someone else is going to grab from your plate.
1: Right, yeah. Keep your eyes on your fries. It's probably there's the man. See that guy right there? His name is Scott Norton, and he runs the cameras up here. That guy used to call me when he was 12 years old when I worked at 98 Rock. He was a huge Rush fan, and we'd talk on the radio about Rush when he was 12.
2: He's saying was a Rush fan?
1: Oh, yeah.
2: Was?
1: Yeah. One of the good guys in radio. That's but funny. It will be no surprise to you, McDonald's is still the number one French fry out there.
2: Even after changing the formula slightly, I think they made it better.
1: They were putting some sort of meat product in it, and that was throwing off people.
2: Yeah.
1: I think, like, a Muslim backgrounds, they couldn't eat that stuff.
2: Didn't think about that.
1: Yeah, and we'll get into what the other, how the other ones stacked out on National French Fry Day, and even the top ketchups. We can tell you the top ketchups.
2: Okay.
1: There's one that you know. There's a couple you don't.
2: The only way you can make this conversation better is we're gonna sample them all. Bring out the fries. Wait, there's no fries.
1: He's going crazy now. That's Alan Scott, the man with two first names, in for Marianne. I'm Kirk McEwen, and we'll come back with more live from Oriole Park. It's 98 Rock Night at the Yard. More
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2: That Friday afternoon rush is getting underway. Marianne's got info on it. What's up?
7: Yeah, it's getting under a lot of people's skins as well. I'll tell you, we have a crash on the top side of the Beltway, Alan. It's on the outer loop at Charles Street, blocking two left lanes. The delays begin at Providence Road. And then in Catonsville, we have a crash on the inner loop at Baltimore National Pike, Route 40, blocking two right lanes. And it looks like Route 50, you're going to start hitting traffic right around Rao Boulevard in Annapolis. And that continues to the Chesapeake Bay Bridge. From the Clinton Electric Traffic Desk, I'm Marianne Perry on 98 Rock.
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1: Hey, and thanks to Kevin White back at the radio station. Thanks to Kayla DeBose out here, keeping it right and tight, not loose and leaking juice. That is Alan Scott. Hey. I am Kirk McEwen.
2: He is.
1: And French fries, bro. You love them.
2: I love French fries.
1: Yeah, man.
2: Weakness. Big weakness.
1: All right, let's talk about it for a second.
2: Yep.
1: Steak fries, shoestring, or the regular fry, and then I think the crinkle cut is really underrepresented. I go to Hardee's for the crinkle cut, bro.
2: Depends on the mood I'm in, but I will never turn down a shoestring fry.
1: Right.
2: Crispy shoestring fry can't
1: yeah,
2: be beat.
1: Yeah.
2: A little salt.
1: I was talking to Marianne Sirk from the Kirk and Marianne show. She's not big on the. She is not big on the steak fry because it's a little too much potato.
2: It is a little thick. It is something that you got to get accustomed to. If it's crispy, I'm okay.
1: If it's real hot though, and you break it, you snap it in half, it's steam coming out of it.
2: No bueno for me. No, I can't.
1: I like that part.
2: Not me.
1: He said no bueno. Dag. All right. According to a survey commissioned by restaurant supply company Katom, K-A-T-O-M. Never heard of it. These are the best fast food French fries of 2026. You know what number one is, and we'll tell you again if you're just joining us. But number four, garnering 22% of the vote, Chick-fil-A, ladies and gentlemen. That's a waffle
2: That's
1: fry.
2: That's a waffle fry. You know, I like it.
1: Kayla DeBose, she couldn't nod her head hard enough for Chick-fil-A.
2: I do like dipping them because the waffle does hold the sauce much better than a fry.
1: Okay.
2: Yeah, you can really just scrape it up in there.
1: They just changed their formula. A lot of these fry companies will make a tweak here and there. Chick-fil-A had to go back because what they did, people didn't like.
2: Yeah.
1: That's happened before. Burger King comes in third, 23%, just one notch ahead of Chick-fil-A.
2: When they changed their formula, I became in love with them.
1: With the Burger King French fries?
2: Burger King fries are amazing.
1: So you sound like a guy like me who gets into the fast food every now and then.
2: I do. Yeah. I do. Not very often, but I will. Fries are my weakness, like I said.
1: Once a week, once a month?
2: Probably once every couple of months.
1: Okay. Wow, you're way better than I am. Number two, it's Wendy's. And look at these. 24% for Wendy's, 23% for Burger King, 22% for Chick-fil-A. So they are tightly matched together. And I tell you, Wendy's, by keeping some of that natural potato on the fry, that's a change for them and a change for the better, I think. And number one is McDonald's. And McDonald's has gone up and down, but they're always right there at the top of the list.
2: Hey, Tori, come here. Come here real quick. Come here. Hey, here, put these on. What, question
1: Tori Yorgi, WBAL TV 11, ace reporter.
3: Aw, that's really nice. You're just being kind to Kirk.
1: I told you, I gave you your accolades off the air, but I'm going to say it on the air.
2: Yeah, there you go. Aww.
1: When Tori comes on WBAL TV 11, like a week ago, she's jumping in the pool with all the brothers and sisters out at Druid Hill Park.
2: I did see that.
1: Who else? Nobody else does that. I watch a lot of news. I'm a news junkie.
3: I love that.
1: The way that
3: you bring it is
1: really unique, and it's going to take you far.
3: I appreciate
1: I'm
3: it.
1: Just telling
3: I'm going to tell you what, though. It's the Baltimoreans for me. You know, I'm real weird, kind of corny. I do my stuff, and they just accept me, man.
1: Yeah, they love to eat it up.
3: It's so nice. I feel home here. I'm not even from here, but I feel like I'm home.
2: I do enjoy the weekends where I get to go downstairs and see Kyrie and Tori downstairs.
3: Oh, yeah.
2: And Tori's loud.
1: Tori's loud. That's good, though.
3: I just told Scott, I was like, when they're doing the 4 p.m. show in the newsroom, and it's all from the newsroom now, I don't talk.
2: Yeah.
3: I said, someone come out, Kyrie and I are the worst, because he's my homie.
1: Right.
3: And me and him will go, we'll talk.
2: Other downstairs just...
3: Oh, I'm like, Kyrie, you can't talk to me right now. I was like, I'm going to get in trouble. And so I just don't talk.
1: Before we get into the fries, I had to argue with somebody. They're like, she's from Pittsburgh. I'm like, no she's not. She worked in Pittsburgh, but she's from Philly.
2: Correct.
3: I know. Some do come up to me. I'm like, I don't even sound like you people up there. Come on, man.
1: But you'll give a yinz every now and then.
3: I heard a yinz a minute ago. Yinz is definitely Pittsburgh. And listen, Pittsburghers were nice, but Baltimore's where it's at.
1: It's National French Fry Day, Tori.
3: Is it? Yeah.
1: And McDonald's number one, 51%.
3: Of
1: then
3: course.
1: Wendy's, Burger King, and Chick-fil-A. Right after that. Are you somebody that eats French fries from places like that? Okay.
3: Oh, my gosh. Of course. I'm a Yorgie. We love terrible food. It's horrible.
1: You could be all veggied out. Who knows? You know what I mean? I don't know.
3: Yeah, I'm not. Would be nice. But
1: right.
3: No, I'm not. No, and I agree with McDonald's at number one. I do.
1: Okay. Excellent.
3: Oh, my gosh. Yeah, it's so good.
2: Where do you fall on the steak fry versus the shoestring?
1: Or a crinkle cut?
3: I
2: or a crinkle cut, yeah.
1: Or a waffle. I mean, there's a lot to choose from.
3: Yeah, yeah, you're giving me too much. Waffles. Listen, okay. real quick, I know you got time. Chick-fil-A, back home in Pennsylvania, I worked there when I was 15. They got cheese sauce for the fries.
1: Yes.
3: So good. Best thing ever. Maryland, they don't sell the cheese sauce.
1: I wonder why that
3: and
1: is.
3: And I'm like, come on, man, because if you did that, the Chick-fil-A fries would totally be number one.
1: Did you, but, my pleasure to everybody?
2: I was just about to say.
3: Yo, one time, there was a time I was in a high school bathroom at school, and this girl was like, do you have toilet paper? You know, I had handed to her in a stall.
1: Yeah, yeah.
3: And she's like, she said, thanks. I'm like, my pleasure. I'm like, that was really weird.
1: Ah!
3: In a stall. Yeah. Weird.
1: My pleasure.
3: It was a thing, and just ingrained in my brain.
1: Tori Yorgi, ladies and gentlemen.
3: Thank you, guys.
1: And the number
3: it's
1: one,
3: so fun.
1: The number one ketchup, what do you think it is?
3: Heinz.
1: It is number
4: Gold
1: one.
4: Goldfinger.
1: Yeah.
3: Goldfinger.
1: That's right.
3: No, we'll give them credit where it's due. Thank you guys for having me.
1: Thanks for coming on.
2: Thanks, Tori.
3: Thank you.
1: And Hunt's, I thought, would be way up there.
2: No.
1: Number six.
2: I don't like a Hunt's tomato.
1: Hunt's
2: pie.
1: And Heinz Hunt's used to be neck and neck.
2: Nah. I've never heard of this Organicville. What is that?
1: That's number two, and I've not heard of it either.
2: Brad's Organic. I've heard of that one, Hunt's. I don't know.
1: Food and Wine put together a bunch of popular ketchup brands, and they did a blind taste test to find out which is the king of the ketchups.
2: Yeah.
1: Heinz is number one, but they tested on flavor, sweetness, acidity, texture, overall balance. Heinz number one because it has a familiar balance of tomato flavor, sweetness, and tang. Some of the other ones were either too sweet, too vinegary, or lacked a strong tomato taste. But ketchup, man, it's an essential.
2: It is.
1: You got to have it.
2: Now, last question about this. Do you go for the reduced fat version of any of these or the straight up regular high test?
1: Ask anybody. I don't go reduced fat in anything.
2: Really?
1: Yeah. I'm not going to go Coke Zero. I don't want your light lemonade. I want the real thing.
2: Okay.
1: And then I'll cut back on something else.
2: Okay.
1: But I don't remember Olestra. Remember those Wow chips?
2: Yeah.
1: Well, you were probably eating those. Eat those right in the bathroom.
2: Going through a lot of toilet paper those days.
1: That's incredible. All right, look, people are already queuing up outside Oriole Park at Camden Yards. I'm Kirk with Alan in for Marianne. It's 98 Rock Night at the Yard. 98 Rock.

0: Elite Rock Night, live now from Camden Yards.
1: Dude, they're lining up for the floppy. And I like it because one of the sides of the hat says BAL, like it's like it's our hat.
2: Sure,
1: you know what I mean?
2: Sure.
1: Just abbreviated for Baltimore. So, yeah, the people are getting in line out here, and we got a nice breeze.
2: It feels good.
1: Boy, it was so hot a week or two ago. Yeah. I couldn't imagine doing something like this on a day like that. But we got great weather out here. Still some tickets available for the 98 Rock section if you want to get it, $50 with that loaded value of $15. But right now, though, we're looking for the first four callers at 410-338-1098. Tickets up for grabs for Skillet. What, I saw you at Pier 6.
2: It was Godsmack.
1: That was Godsmack.
2: Godsmack, yeah.
1: Okay. I was there for Seether and Skillet.
2: Okay.
1: Somewhere around that time. Might have been a year. Who knows? Time gets all mushed together.
2: Yeah.
1: Didn't know what to expect about Skillet, and sure, I came out a fan. They were really good.
2: Okay.
1: Men and women on stage. Skillet going to be playing, and you can be there, 410-338-1098, playing at the Fillmore. Nice.
2: Great place.
1: Yeah,
2: great place. I saw Steel Panther there a lot.
1: I saw David Coverdale and Whitesnake when they were still doing it. Let's put the first four people in line on the air, 410-338-1098. You will battle me. It's real or fake. Straight ahead for Skillet tickets. It's 98 Rock.
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0: Justin Scott and Spiegel mornings.
3: Crick and Marianne afternoons.
0: And all.

0: fake that or fake?
1: Fake the funk?
2: I don't think so. Not today. Not right now. All right. So you want to explain to the people?
3: Yeah.
2: Hey, let's get Brian up first. Brian is in the number one hole. Brian, how are you? Are you there?
4: I am here, and I'm doing well.
3: All right, so Brian, here's you know how the game works? It's real simple. It's real simple. Kirk's going to give you four stories. Three of them are real. One of them is fake. Your goal is to determine which one is fake. If you can, you are the winner of these tickets for Skillet Fillmore, Silver Spring, October 8th. If not, we're moving on to line 2, 3, 4, and so on and so on. You got that?
4: Yeah, I haven't figured out Kirk's tell yet, so it's up in the air.
2: Yeah, Mark the teacher says, I do something on these stories that is kind of a giveaway.
3: Oh, okay.
2: But he only texted that in. He never called to give the payoff. So I'm not even sure what it is I do. And hopefully, if Brian says he doesn't know what my tell is, then that's good. Brian, if you don't get it, we're going to move on, all right? So I wish you all the best. We'll start at the top. Story number one, the world's fastest spider can outrun most humans. Story number two, wild elephant kills 4 members of Nepalese family over the course of 12 years. And I meant Nepalese, not Nipalese. Story number three, huge mass in woman's stomach dissolved with Diet Coke. For story number four, Vermont man patents electric roller skates capable of reaching speeds of 45 miles per hour. Four stories, Bri. Which one's fake?
4: I'm going number one.
2: The world's fastest spider can outrun most humans. That story is real.
3: Oh. Thanks for trying, Brian.
2: Real scary.
3: Thanks for trying. Let's go on to line two. Is it Aaliyah? Leah? Aaliyah?
5: Yep. Aaliyah.
3: Hey. Oh, hey. All right. Do you think you need the... Do you have a guess for us, first off?
2: Do you need them again?
5: I wouldn't mind hearing them again.
3: All right. One more time.
2: All right. We'll start with story number two. Wild elephant kills 4 members of Nepalese family over the course of 12 years. Or story number three, huge mass in woman's stomach dissolved with Diet Coke. Or story number four, Vermont man patents electric roller skates capable of reaching speeds of 45 miles per hour.
5: I'm going to go with the elephant.
2: Wild elephant killing 4 members of the family from Nepal over the course of 12 years. That story is real.
3: Oh!
2: I know.
3: We'll find out exactly how that story
2: That elephant up. Didn't forget.
3: That did not forget.
2: Let's, yeah, the grudge.
3: Let's check out Austin, line three. Austin, you ready? You got a guess for us? Hey, Austin.
6: Ready to go.
2: Keep right. Austin weird, man. Austin, Texas.
3: Austin, Texas.
2: All right, it's 50-50. Is it the huge mass in the woman's stomach dissolved with Diet Coke or the Vermont man who patented the electric roller skates capable of reaching speeds of 45 miles per hour?
6: I think the roller skates is fake.
2: The roller skates, he thinks, is fake. That story, Austin, is fake. Nice job.
3: Yes!
2: Good job, big dog.
3: Austin, you win, sir.
6: The first person kept winning.
2: Oh, usually the first person has been winning?
6: Yeah, this week.
2: Yeah.
6: Both times, yeah.
2: Well,
3: okay.
2: Good things come to those who wait, and it was you this time. Jeremy is now cussing you because he was on line 4. But it's all about Austin. Have a great time at Skillet.
3: Skillet.
2: Fillmore.
6: Thank you.
3: Silver Spring.
2: Hold on tight, and we'll give you those real stories coming up here on 98 Rock.

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1: Yeah, it is 98 Rock Night at Oriole Park at Camden Yards. And Orioles taking on the Kansas City Royals. We've been watching batting practice, and hopefully the Orioles can go 5-0 now on 98 Rock Night. I've been here. I sang the anthem for two of the victories. One of the victories I was on vacation, and one I just ran around the ballpark. But I was here.
2: Yeah. The anthem, I saw one of the anthem singing. Outstanding job, sir.
1: Hey, man, it's nerve-wracking. You don't want to mess that song. I messed it up one time, and I'm like, man, did I get the lyrics wrong? And I came off the field. This was years ago when I did mornings. Guy said, you'll get them next time, Kirkster. I was like, I did mess that song up, didn't I? Tickets are $50, and there still are some left. And with the $50, you get $15 in loaded value. That means you can buy, I don't know, a hat, put some money down on a hat, get a drink or a burger or something like that. And we're all going to be here. You're going to be here doing your thing.
2: I'll be here hanging out, as will you, running around. You know, Josh Spiegel, I believe, is actually delivering the game ball. So that's going to be exciting.
1: Yeah.
2: Tossing out T-shirts, crab rave. We're going to be getting our crab on out there as well. We want to see you in this place as people queue up to come in right now. That could be you out there, as tickets are still available.
1: And Justin Schlegel going to be on the air, I think, in the fourth inning. So if you're listening to the radio broadcast, you may hear that. So it's going to be a great night. Turnstile night here at the ballpark. Floppy hat night, too. Come on out. 98 Rock Night at the Yard. We'll see you here. Here?
2: Here.
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2: Let's see what's happening on the road.
8: Thanks, Alan. We have on the top side of the Beltway, watch for accident cleanup on the outer loop. It looks like we've got the left shoulder is where everything is. Hold on for one second. Nope, actually it's back over to the right. We have it was a five-vehicle collision on the outer loop at Charles Street, blocking the right lane and the right deceleration lane. And it doesn't look like it's causing that much of a backup. We are seeing some slowing on 70 East as you head over to the west side of the Beltway, and Route 50 East is backed up from Annapolis off and on to the Chesapeake Bay Bridge. 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
1: This one?
2: Yeah. It's officially Friday now.
3: Oh, yeah.
2: Alan Scott in for Marianne, Kirk McEwen. And how about Diet Coke coming through, man? It's a medical marvel. One of our real stories
4: was crazy.
2: A woman had a mass in her stomach dissolved by drinking Diet Coke. The doctors in Massachusetts knew what was up. So a 63-year-old woman had this large mass in her stomach, and they said, you need a Diet Coke and another and another. They wrote in the New England Journal of Medicine that the medical team had this woman. She'd come in with a month of burning pain in her upper belly, her upper fupa area, and two common heartburn medications did nothing to help her. She had type 2 diabetes. She had been on semaglutide, like me. I just passed my Terzepaversary. July 2nd is when I started. And I give you credit.
3: Happy anniversary.
2: Hey, you laugh, man.
3: That just made me laugh. Terzepaversary.
2: Happy Terzepaversary. Happy Terzepaversary. So she's been taking like Ozempic. She lost 40 pounds in a year, but I don't know if you know, because you lost the weight the right way. You changed your diet and started working out.
3: I did a lot of working out.
2: What are you doing? Oh, yeah, your Peloton.
3: Peloton, baby.
2: Wow.
3: Got the Peloton.
2: Is it really all that?
3: Yeah, I love it. Yeah. I love it. I'm on it 5 to 6 days a week. I say only 4 rides a week, but I end up doing 5 or 6.
2: Just because you love it so much.
3: Just because I love it.
2: Are you talking back and forth like, come on, Alan, I know you got more in you?
3: Absolutely not. I'm like, this sucks. What are you thinking?
2: Isn't there somebody on the other side, though, like
3: there
2: a coach
3: is.
2: To talk to you?
3: There's lots of different things. You can take classes, live classes or recorded classes, or you can just watch movies on Netflix or whatever. It's got subscriptions.
2: Yeah.
3: Built in. Yeah.
2: He's getting excited about it. I'll tell you what, a buddy of mine's got one in his bedroom.
3: Ooh.
2: And now it holds his clothes after he's done.
3: Yeah,
2: he throws his shirt right on that Peloton.
3: Mine is in the garage. It's been so hot lately. I'm doing it where I want to feel like I'm working.
2: Here's the deal, though, if you're taking semaglutides, they can slow how fast a stomach empties.
3: Right.
2: And that can cause the undigested food to clump into a mass. It's called a bezoar. I'd never heard of that.
3: Okay.
2: And I know because I had fart mouth. I was on Tirzepatide. I'm not sure what was happening, but it was making these sulfuric burps.
3: Okay.
2: Here, come here for a quick second.
3: I'm good.
2: Yeah.
3: I'm good.
2: So, look, Marianne was getting the brunt of it one or two weekends. It didn't go on forever.
3: Sure.
2: So I dialed it down to like 20, and when I went up to 25 or 30, I didn't have any more problems.
3: Okay.
2: So I said, hit me with a 30 yesterday.
3: Okay.
2: And no fart mouth Friday. You're lucky.
3: At least we're outside.
2: Yes.
3: If it happens.
2: So doctors confirmed that she had this mass in her stomach. They took her off her medication, and rather than surgery, they recommended Diet Coke. The first fix is to dissolve the mass with cola, and because of her diabetes, she got diet soda, and she had to drink 1.5 liters a day. By day 2, the discomfort was gone. And then she did a follow-up scope. The mass, gone.
3: That's crazy.
2: From drinking 1.5 liters of Diet Coke in one day.
3: Because, you know, all the research shows that nothing, it has no properties in it of any kind that can do that medically. But it actually happened.
2: Have you ever poured cola on your battery?
3: Of course. Yeah. You know
2: I mean, if it can do that.
3: This is true.
2: If it can get corrosive agents off, why not blow up something in your stomach?
3: Sure.
2: I don't know.
3: Sure.
2: I don't drink a lot of soda. Are you a soda guy?
3: I used to drink sodas like every day.
2: I haven't
3: had a soda really in a while. I take that back. I'm exhausted.
2: Yeah.
3: I had a soda in the car on the way here.
2: Oh, did you?
3: I did.
2: There you go.
3: Yeah.
2: When I go to my new favorite place to eat, Quickway, the Japanese Hibachi, I wish they had iced tea, but it's like Starry, Orange Crush, Mountain Dew, Pepsi. I mean, so I usually try and pick the least objectionable, and I'll go with Starry.
3: I was just about to say, let me guess, you went with Starry, right?
2: But here's what I do. I'll pay for a small.
3: Yeah.
2: I'll only fill it up halfway.
3: Okay. All right.
2: So I don't want to, like,
3: whatever
2: go hound.
3: You, whatever makes you feel good.
2: Right. I know. I could be drinking water out there. Some people don't drink any water.
3: I'm not bashing anybody. I drink sodas. I still drink a soda from time. I had one earlier, obviously, on the way.
2: Yeah.
3: I had a cherry Pepsi, I think, on the way down here.
2: There you go.
3: You're
2: allowed. You've lost 50 pounds.
3: I've done some work. Done some work and continuing to do the work.
2: Hey, is the work ever done?
3: Never.
2: It's never
3: absolutely done. Absolutely never
2: done. All right, so if you've got a mass in your stomach, I suggest you go buy a couple liters of Diet Coke and get on it. 98 Rock, we are about a couple minutes from the gates being open.
1: Yes. Yeah.
2: 98 Rock, that is the yard.
1: Moshing up at the...

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1: We are live, and the gates are open. We're getting deluged with people.
2: Gates are open, and everybody's got a hat.
1: Everybody definitely has a hat.
2: I want one of those hats. And I like it because it's orange on one side, black on the other. You can flip it around if you get too sweaty on one side. All right, so we were talking about some of our real stories. We talked about the woman that dissolved this mass in her stomach by drinking Coca-Cola. But how about the wild elephant in Nepal that has had it with this family and it just went bananas? This family has lost four members because of the same wild elephant over the span of more than a decade. So in 2012, Shanchara Bhote lost both his mother and his father in this elephant attack. I mean, elephants, they're tired of it, all right? They don't want to be in Ringling Brothers. They're going to go elephant on you and start trampling people. So that's what they did.
1: Yeah.
2: Brutal attack, and fearing more attacks from this elephant, the people sold what they had, and they moved across the river to another region. They thought the distance would keep them safe from this rogue elephant. Well, guess what? The same elephant found them again,
1: tracked them
2: came
1: down
2: across the river, said, "You have never seen an elephant like me." So Shanchara reported to the police that this elephant raided his home and killed his 25-year-old daughter-in-law and the 4-year-old grandson. That's four people in a span of 10-plus years. He says there's nowhere left for his family to run now. They went across the river. The elephant said, "Where are you going?" "I'm coming too." The elephant's got a name, Derby. And they say it's got a bad reputation among conservationists, believed to have killed at least 25 people over 23 years. This elephant is a serial killer.
1: This thing is insane.
2: Officials track him now. He's got a collar. He's got a satellite collar. Experts say his aggression may come from being driven from his herd as a young male, pushing him into human settlements. You know, and that's what we do. I mean, we take natural areas for these animals, and then they lose their mind. I mean, you've seen the elephants from the circus that go crazy and they start trampling people.
1: I have. Have you ever touched an elephant? Like,
2: no.
1: I rode an elephant.
2: How? What?
1: In a circus.
2: What is up?
1: In
2: How did you ride
1: circus.
2: The elephant?
1: I don't remember the name of the circus. It was years ago. It was at like Golden Ring Mall or something.
2: Years ago,
1: they had it out in the parking lot, and I got to go lead the parade of everybody into the big tent.
2: So you got up on,
1: and I climbed up onto the elephant. Those things are massive.
2: Yes, they are.
1: Very hairy.
2: Yeah.
1: Wouldn't think
2: hairy.
1: So.
2: Hairy? I don't see any hair.
1: Oh, no. It's thick. Thick hair on the back, on their backs and such. But it was the sweetest thing
2: that I
1: got on the back of. Now, they keep I don't know if they keep them medicated or what, but I did notice that one of the elephants in the group of elephants that was like needed a little coaxing.
2: He drugged up.
1: That I didn't like.
2: Yeah, let's hear your best elephant. Here's mine. Yours is way better than mine. You always got to do the arm, too, no matter what. Man, you got the Dizzy Gillespie. I mean, you got the whole. So that's what I'm missing. I just go. I like yours better.
1: You know.
2: All right, don't mess with elephants if you're in India. You've been warned. The fans are here, man. They're up here on the roof deck. 98 Rock in effect. What's up?
1: Oh, yeah.
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3: Saturday morning, 6 to 10 on Justin Scott and Spiegel's Behind the Curtain. We talk to you about them. Who in your family is still way too reliant on their parents? They're 30, they're 40, they're 50. What's the worst test you've ever failed? The best of the secret turnoffs break that we did. What are some of those secret turnoffs in a relationship? The way she chews drives you up a wall. And we talk to you about motorcycle rules of the road. Are you allowed to weave in and out of those cars in high-speed traffic? We recap it all Saturday morning, 6 to 10, Behind the Curtain.
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1: Hey, Marianne, gates are open and they're wobbling over here. They're doing the wobble.
5: The wobble. All right, well, have fun, guys. We are looking at accident cleanup on the top side of the Beltway. It is on the outer loop around Charles Street, and it's so off to the right, and it's not really causing much of a problem as far as traffic. Then as far as 895, we now have a crash on 895 North. Just past the Harbor Tunnel Toll Plaza, that's off to the right. We're seeing delays from Poteet Street. 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
1: I pick up a different set of headphones every time. Sawyer Vegel's here, man. Mike Vegel's son, and he's got him working. It's crazy. Do you put your kids to work?
2: Showing them the family business.
1: Yeah. Yeah. Someday this will all be his.
2: Yeah. There you go. There you go.
1: I feed him. That's a beautiful thing. He's getting fed. Hey, I want to invite everybody out to Yorktown Social tomorrow, 3 to 6. Pettigo Junction's playing. And then next Saturday, Club 66, legendary Club 66 for PCJ. And then Tuesday, the 21st, my duo, Kirk and Devin, at Ellie's Place in Severn from 7 to 10. We got one more story here from a real file, and that's about a spider that's faster than humans. It's crazy. Have you ever heard of it?
2: Absolutely not, and I can't stand spiders.
1: It's the huntsman spider.
2: Okay.
1: It's from Australia.
2: Of course it is.
1: I've been to you've been a lot of places. Have you ever been to Australia?
2: I've never been down under.
1: I went to the Olympics in Sydney.
2: Okay.
1: They really like the American men down there. I know you've been married, but for the guys that haven't been, you might want to think about a trip to Australia. So scientists put 258 species of spider, put them to the test in a lab. They wanted to find out the fastest spider once and for all, and they did. Huntsman spider came in at number one. It clocked a top speed of a little over 8 miles per hour. That easily beats the average human. Humans run somewhere between 4 and 6 miles per hour. So for years, there's been a spider from Morocco, the Moroccan flick-flack spider. That held the unofficial title. You heard of the Moroccan flick-flack spider?
2: I've not heard of the Moroccan flick-flack spider.
1: Yeah, that spider doubles its speed with acrobatic cartwheel-like moves rather than plain running.
2: Okay.
1: It's going to give you...
2: It may as well fly.
1: Let me entertain you.
2: I don't care. It's a spider. I hate it regardless.
1: Why are you... What are you, arachnophobic?
2: I'm totally arachnophobic. Okay, so I read this story not too long ago about looking down into the woods. I think it was in Australia.
1: Yeah.
2: In the jungle of Australia somewhere.
1: They got spiders.
2: They've got some spiders. And they showed what appeared to be a bed of white stuff. A big bed of white... No,
1: yeah.
2: It wasn't a bed of fluffy cotton or
1: oh,
2: anything.
1: Oh, no, it was eggs or something.
2: It was the largest spider web condo around.
1: Oh.
2: Thousands of species of spiders all living together as one, including the huntsman spider.
1: Oh, it was in there, yeah.
2: Yeah, it was in there.
1: Well, yeah, Australia, you could die in many ways, and one of them is by a spider bite. That outback is teeming with...
2: Yeah.
1: All kinds of things that can hurt you.
2: Yeah, I'm good. I'm good.
1: So, yeah, just remember, the bigger the spider, the easier it can run you down and kill you, especially if you're in the Queensland region of Australia. And look, this deck is filled up, Alan.
2: It's full. This deck is
1: full. We told him to come on up, and they did. Caitlin Bancroft, WBAL TV 11 news anchor,
2: is
1: here. She's got some kin. She looks just like Caitlin.
2: You know what?
1: Yeah. Yeah.
2: Me thinks that's her mom.
1: Yeah. Caitlin Bancroft's mom is here. And I've seen a lot of people. She does have your eyes.
2: Yeah, yes.
1: You did a great job. She's good people right there.
2: And an affinity for good drink, too.
1: Yeah. All right. So, look, everybody, thanks a lot to Kayla DeBose out here doing her thing. And Kevin White, our man at the radio station. It's 98 Rock Night at the Yard. Go O's.

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0: Kirk and Marianne afternoons.
1: And all.

0: By the sound of that music, you know it's time to check on celebrities in our world. It's The Scoop. Alan Scott in for Marianne Sear. Where we start?
1: Channeling my inner Marianne with a little Travis and Taylor mix.
0: Okay, there it is.
1: The look on your face says it all.
0: Well,
1: wonderful.
0: How many days out are we now?
1: Well, more and more news keeps coming out,
0: okay.
1: Especially about the amount of money spent.
0: All right.
1: They're saying, if you could speculate, just guess how much money you think they spent on this wedding. Remember, they rented Madison Square Garden.
0: Right.
1: God only knows how many people. The food, the set design, the whole deal.
0: I'm going to say 20 mil.
1: Ding, ding, ding. Somewhere between 20 and 30 million, making it one of the most expensive celebrity weddings ever.
0: They don't even know. Somewhere between 20 and $30 million?
1: Exactly.
0: I thought that was going to be a high estimate, but that was low.
1: Nah. Venue and setup, about 5 to 10 million for Madison Square Garden. Rental, load in, load out, transforming the arena, the entire thing. Floor and decor was about 5 million for flowers and elaborate installations. Apparently, they built a castle. Inside the place.
0: Stroke another check. Can you pay Venmo? Can you put millions on PayPal?
1: See, why not?
0: I bet you can. There's got to be a limit.
1: You know what? There probably is.
0: Yeah.
1: You're probably right. I would love that to be a problem I need to figure out.
0: How often are you using Venmo or PayPal?
1: I don't use either. If I use any, it would be Zelle.
0: Yeah.
1: I've done it, I think, a handful of times.
0: You know what I hate is if you don't, like, send somebody money that often,
1: They'll
0: hold it.
1: Yes.
0: They'll be like, wait a minute, man. Ooh, I need that money. Yeah, and the thing I don't like about Venmo is they want to tell everybody what you're doing.
1: Yeah.
0: You know, it's like, you just paid Allison for a pizza. It's like, no. Well, you could block that, which I've finally done.
1: Yeah.
0: But you look back, and you don't even know because you don't do it. But, yeah, it tells everybody what you're doing.
1: I remember my daughter, when she was in college, they used Venmo a lot to send money back and forth. She was a dancer there, and the dance team used Venmo.
0: Okay.
1: And I was like, come on.
0: Right.
1: Can't we? I'll bring cash if I have to. The last thing I want to do is use Venmo.
0: I know some girls that dance to get through college, but not like you're talking about. It was different.
1: Ding, ding, ding. catering and guest services, about $2.5 million. Bridal and groom attire, around $2 million.
0: Got to look good, Alan.
1: Well, okay.
0: I mean, it's your big day. You only get married twice.
1: Custom gifts, the personalized TNT branding on everything.
0: I didn't get the big sign on Madison Square Garden after they got married because it said just and T married. So it's J-U-S.
1: Yeah.
0: TNT got married.
1: Yeah.
0: So it took me a second to figure that out. Just and T married.
1: I just got that now.
0: Did you?
1: I just
0: All right,
1: got
0: I'm here to help.
1: Now.
0: Days later.
1: Thank you. So $20 to $30 million for that wedding. There were a lot of people, as you know, but there were a lot of celebrities. Just random
0: snubs.
1: A lot of snubs as well.
0: Just like the Emmys.
1: Just like the Ryan Seacrest didn't go.
0: Was he invited?
1: He was.
0: He didn't go, but he was invited.
1: He was already committed. James Taylor, another one, big singer, committed, couldn't make it.
0: James Taylor's 80 years old. I mean, he's probably tough to get around.
1: Someone who I wouldn't have imagined have been invited. Charles Barkley was invited.
0: That's terrible. Charles Barkley, though, we talked about him the other day saying he doesn't go to weddings or funerals.
1: Yeah, well, he would have gone to this one, but unfortunately prior travel and work commitments got in the way.
0: He said it was a big S show, and he'd rather golf or something like that.
1: Robert Pattinson couldn't make it. He was in the, he was filming Batman. So, all right, that's cool. Blake Lively and Ryan Reynolds, absent.
0: Yeah, and we talked about that as Blake Lively kind of stepped in a bucket with Taylor Swift.
1: Their text came out and
0: pissed her off. Come on, man.
1: She was at a horse show in Lake Placid.
0: That's
1: according
0: not
1: to
0: true.
1: This. I'm just saying.
0: I heard that Ryan Reynolds and Blake Lively left the country. It's like, let's get out of here for a little while.
1: Someone else who didn't make it was Armie Hammer. You remember Armie
0: Hammer.
1: Was
0: he invited?
1: His girlfriend was.
0: You can't invite Armie.
1: He did not go.
0: You and what Armie?
1: He is in the news, however. He's back. Comeback is already wrapped in a bunch of controversy. Now, just a few years ago, he was one of Hollywood's big up-and-coming stars. Social Network, Lone Ranger, Call Me By Your Name. Then everything kind of came crashing down with some accusations.
0: Well, he was cannibalism or something?
1: That's right, cannibalism. In fact, he was recently interviewed about his project today, and here's how he felt about cannibalism coming back into the picture.
2: I mean, I don't love the way the interview started, just to be perfectly honest. I'm not crazy about drudging up all of this stuff, because for me, a lot of these issues have been resolved, whether it be legally or within myself. And I feel like a lot of those waters have settled. I think doing things like that stirs up the water again unnecessarily. It definitely wasn't my favorite beginning.
0: Yeah, but if you start talking about something like that, we're going to dig deeper.
1: That's right.
0: Because nobody's talking about cannibalistic tendencies.
1: We're getting to the bottom of your belly, for sure. We're going to figure out what makes you tick.
0: What are you eating first? I'm eating a butt portion.
1: He stars in a new action thriller called Citizen Vigilante, playing a wealthy businessman who decides the justice system has failed and takes matters into his own hands. But they're not very happy with it. In fact, they say it's a pretty disgusting film, and the critics are, it's already been banned in some countries, to be honest with you.
0: You and I are in a Cessna. We crash on a deserted island. I die. What do you eat first of me? Because you need to stay alive.
1: Oof.
0: And you got to eat me quick so I don't get spoiled. What are you eating first on the Kirkster?
1: I think I'm dying.
0: I'm not going to die.
1: I'm not eating the Kirkster.
0: If you die, dude, I'm eating your butt. I'm going to eat your butt.
1: The premise of that movie,
0: I mean,
1: alive.
0: I'm cutting off a cheek.
1: I'm not.
0: And I'm going to saute it.
1: I'm not doing it.
0: I'm doing it.
1: I'm not doing it.
0: Yes, you would.
1: I won't.
0: If you needed to survive.
1: I'm going vegan.
0: Bad.
1: I'm going vegetarian. I'm finding plants
0: in
1: and
0: his
1: other
0: fight
1: stuff in the animal.
0: To survive.
1: That's right. That's right.
0: All right. Well, I'll be alive and you'll be half eaten.
1: A little while ago, we were
0: do with that what you will, listeners.
1: All right. A little while ago, we were talking about Halle Berry and some health issues that she had to go through. Now, I only wish I had audio.
0: It's a mess.
1: Guys, you don't know what women have to go through when they get older.
0: No. David Justice and Wesley Snipes. I blame them. I blame Wesley Snipes. Allegedly hit her so hard in her ear, she lost hearing. Halle Berry. That's not right for anyone.
1: Not right at all. But another issue that it will impact every single woman listening at some point or another, we're talking about the dreaded menopause.
0: Yeah.
1: Hairy menopause in this case. And her description of it, unforgettable. She says it felt like she had razor blades in her hoo-ha.
0: Oh, for real?
1: Yeah, exactly.
0: Man.
1: She said it felt like, turns out this is a genitourinary syndrome of menopause, a GSM. It's a condition that can develop during perimenopause where estrogen levels decline and makes you feel like you have razor blades in there.
0: I just remembered a band as you
1: the
0: were talking.
1: The Genitourinary.
0: You hit it!
1: Hell yeah! Hell yeah!
0: Did you ever see them?
1: Yes! Saw them at Hammerjacks.
0: Hey, what about the Imminent Sea Snakes? You ever see them?
1: That's a show that I enjoyed watching Steve Kitchen shut down.
0: Yeah. The Imminent Sea Snakes had two or three different shows. If you got the A show, they were doing this, that, and the other up on stage.
1: They were making, just to put it bluntly, they were making stuff disappear.
0: Yeah. 13 was a friend of mine, the lead singer, back in the day.
1: Really?
0: 13 was a friend.
1: Okay.
0: I wonder what he's doing these days.
1: Okay.
0: If he's still alive. They had a song, and I'll blank out pieces, but I got blank from a dead man's blank.
1: Look him up.
0: Yeah.
1: Impotent sea snakes. If you've never seen them before,
0: they're out there.
1: You are gonna love what you see. Trust me. Look, hey, I don't want to belabor this, but perimenopause is no joke, and I'm so sorry for the female species that has to go through it.
0: It's terrible. It's

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1: That's right. 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
3: 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We are looking at accident cleanup on the east side of the Beltway on 95 South, just past the Baltimore Beltway exit. That's exit 64.

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1: Yeah, buddy.
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0: Cook and Marianne afternoons.
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2: It's 98 Rock. You know, when you call this radio show, your phone is probably like, oh, finally a break from the emojis. So what brought you to the area?
3: I'm a student up there.
2: You're a student?
3: Yes.
2: Oh, and for what are you a student?
3: Music composition.
2: Ah, my favorite type of composition, next to photographic and plate. So do you want to work in the music industry?
3: I do.
2: Uh-huh. Wow, that'll be quite a journey. I mean, even car chassis are like, oh, that's a greasy industry. Writing songs for a living. Wow. I mean, you must deal with more hooks than the Lost Boys.
3: Yes, I've grown very fond of them.
2: Oh, let me just make a note here. Peter Pan references fall flat. Okay.

0: 98 Rock. Hey, this might be my new favorite phone call, or I'm lying. So is your commute a short one?
1: Oh, no. I'm not quite home yet.
0: Hmm. Well, what are you going to do when you get home?
1: I'm going home and crack open a beer.
0: Well, I mean, that is better than beer opening some crack. So a beer, that's one.
1: Yeah, just a.
0: And then what do you do to pass the time while you drink your beer?
1: I crack open a beer.
0: Sorry, are you drinking beer or the multiplying mops in Fantasia? Do-do-do-do-do-do-do-do-do.
1: Yeah.
0: But you like the beer, huh?
1: Yeah, basically. If I'm having a beer on a night, then that's a night.
0: Wow, you weren't kidding about the drinking.
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It's the Greg B. Harrell Show. So this study out of Europe found that fans of fans of music will often look up lyrics for new songs far more than older songs. Well, yeah, obviously, Greg, that makes sense. But there was one exception here. Rock fans. Yeah, fans of rock music, on average, will Google lyrics to older songs far more than newer tracks. Because, I mean, what is a Scaramouche?

Mark and Marianne's bonus round, Sunday morning, 6 to 10. Hey, let us wake you up with a grin. 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Come on, people. 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And for the first time in her life, Marianne popped a cherry and a pickle in her mouth. 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

0: 98 Rock. This is why we have phone lines. And also, they came with the place, so we were like, no, keep them, because you don't want to rip them out and then have to plaster over the holes. So you were a kid in the 90s.
1: Oh, yeah.
0: Okay, then I'm going to ask you, what was your video game system?
1: Oh, my God, man, let me tell you something.
0: Oh, here we go, Warp Zone.
1: One Christmas, my auntie got me a Sega Genesis, and it was the end-all, be-all, and I rode that out all the way up until the PlayStation wave.
0: Oh, yeah, Sega Genesis does what Nintendo don't.
1: Yeah.
0: The peak of marketing. So many great games on Sega Genesis. Sonic, Earthworm Jim, Shinobi.
1: Yep.
0: Streets of Rage, Boulevard of Rage, Cul-de-sac of Rage.
1: That's right.
0: What was your favorite game on Sega Genesis?
1: Sonic was my thing.
0: Oh, yeah. Sonic. Amazing game.
1: Yep.
0: And truly inspiring that Sonic was able to achieve so much in spite of having the middle name The.

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6: Saturday morning, 6 to 10 on Justin Scott and Spiegel's Behind the Curtain. We talk to you about them. Who in your family is still way too reliant on their parents? They're 30, they're 40, they're 50. What's the worst test you've ever failed? The best of the secret turnoffs break that we did. What are some of those secret turnoffs in a relationship? The way she chews drives you up a wall. And we talk to you about motorcycle rules of the road. Are you allowed to weed in and out of those cars in high-speed traffic? We recap it all Saturday morning, 6 to 10, Behind the Curtain.

You can call the Greg B. Harrell Show, 888-760-1977. 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